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6: Tonight from Rio Grande Credit Union Field, the Albuquerque Isotopes continue to wrap up the final week of the season, including tonight. We have just five games left. It's the Salt Lake Bees in town tonight, game two of six, AAA Baseball Pacific Coast League, and we are thrilled to have you with us wherever, however you might be watching us and or listening to us on this radio TV simulcast. My name is Josh Souchon. I'm your play-by-play announcer. Bob Walpo back at Master Studio Controls on the radio side. Dylan Brummel is directing our Windfire Productions crew. For those of you who are watching us on Bally Sports Live, the Isotopes in their black uniforms getting ready to take the field, trying to bounce back from a disappointing loss yesterday. Salt Lake scoring four runs in the eighth inning to tie it, and then scoring two runs in the 10th inning for a 7-5 victory. Field looks fantastic. Sun trying to break through the clouds. It's been an interesting day from a weather standpoint, really going back the last 24 hours. We got a little bit of rain late in yesterday's game. After it ended, we got some more rain overnight. Got a little bit of rain this morning. And then mid-afternoon, it cleared up, and it was actually really hot and muggy. And then it was overcast again. Welcome to September weather in the land of enchantment. Right now it's 76 degrees, and it should be a good one. No wind at all. Come join us if you're in the area. After today, we only have four more games left in the season. We'll play some morning baseball tomorrow at 11.05 a.m., a school day matinee, and then Fan Appreciation Weekend starts on Friday. We'll have hundreds of prizes that will be given away Friday, Saturday, and Sunday. We'll do post-game fireworks Friday and Saturday. Sunday is a Mariachis game. And so come join us. Get your fix of Isotopes baseball before this season is done. Well, what's at stake for the Isotopes here with five games left in the season? Their record, their overall record is 71-74. So they are three games under 500, which means if they're going to finish with a winning record overall, they have to win the final five games. If they go 4-1 over the last five, then they will finish right at a 500 record of 75-75. So the Isotopes take the field. Tyler Freeman and company heading out to the outfield. Jack Mahoney is heading over to the pitcher's mound. Mahoney is making his eighth start of the season. And again, it is a lovely evening for baseball. Well, for Jack Mahoney, and he is the Cheetah Strategy starting pitcher. Mahoney, a 25-year-old right-hander, went to college at the University of South Carolina. Cheetah Strategy offers strategic planning and brand consulting. Mahoney started the season at AA Hartford. Overall, he made 13 starts. His ERA there was 1.99. Here at AAA, 5.81 ERA in seven starts. His last one a little bit deceptive when you look at the final inning, and I think there's a lot to be learned. As going into the fifth inning, Mahoney had allowed just one run through four innings at Reno. He got the first two outs, and then came a single, a walk, a hit by pitch, a wild pitch, a two-run single, and that was it. He ended up giving up four runs in four and two-third innings. And so we'll see if he can finish strong tonight. And this is his fourth year as professional, one of the better pitching prospects in the Rockies organization. As for the lineup that he'll be facing, the Salt Lake Bees, now their lineup has changed a lot over the course of the season as every AAA team's roster changes. Nonetheless, Salt Lake has a team on-base percentage of .374. That is second best in the PCL behind Albuquerque. And they have scored the seventh most runs in all of minor league baseball. The Isotopes are at the top of that category. They're a team that likes to run. They have stolen a lot of bases. Bryant Betancourt, one of the best at throwing out would-be base stealers, will try to slow down their running game. Betancourt also continues to be extremely impressive at getting balls overturned to strikes as part of the ABS challenge system. The last throw for Mahoney, and we are set for baseball. It'll be Nelson Rada, Rowdy Rodriguez, and Pablo Reyes, the first three who will be facing Mahoney. And this is the first time that Mahoney is facing the Bees. When these two teams met in two different series in June, he was still at AA. Nelson Rada is a left-handed hitter. Salt Lake Bees in the traditional road uniform says the name of the city across the chest. It's technically the county of Salt Lake. Black lettering, yellow trim. Rada, a lefty. It is 6:07 Mountain Time. First pitch is grounded down the third baseline. It sneaks past Edward Julian. That's a hit. Rada can run, takes the turn, heading for second, and the throw is not in time. He makes it to second with a double on the first pitch of the game. Another look for the TV audience. Edward Julian at the one step on the grass, and so he didn't quite have as much reaction time. It was just fair. Rada shooting it the other way. And Sterling Thompson, a good effort to make it close at second. But Rada has his 20th double of the season. Now here is Rowdy Rodriguez. 0-for-3 yesterday, but had three walks, including one with the bases loaded. First pitch is a fastball. Missed a little inside for ball one. The Bees had three different bases-loaded walks as part of their four-run eighth inning when they tied the score on the Topes. Rowdy had one of them. Started the season at AA, and this is now his 34th game at AAA Salt Lake. Right-handed hitter. And the pitch is taken high. Two balls and no strikes. Rada takes his lead at second. He has stolen 40 bases this year. And the 2-0 is taken low. And the count is three balls and no strikes. Those 40 stolen bases first in the PCL. Mahoney shook off his catcher once, then nodded yes, stares at the runner at second, got a hurry, clocks down to one, gets it off, and the pitch is in there for a called strike. And that'll make it 3-1. Salt Lake Bees have played a lot of extra inning games. Told you about how they tied it with four in the eighth inning yesterday, scored two in the tenth for the 7-5 win, as they have played 15 extra inning games. That is the second most in the league. Here's the 3-1. That is fouled off to the netting on the first base side. In fact, that's the most extra inning games that they have played since their nickname became the Bees. Way back in 1996, they were called the Salt Lake Buzz, and they played 17 extra inning games and actually went 14-3 that year. The Bees and the Isotopes have played three extra inning games this year, and the Bees have won all three in 10 innings. 3-2 payoff from Mahoney. Is a chopper that is off his glove. The shortstop Kent is there behind him. Fields throws and got him at first base. Rodriguez retired. Rada moves to third base on the play. Mahoney trying to make the play himself and just kind of slowed it down and redirected it right where Kent was about charging in already and got him by a half step. Isotopes manager Pedro Lopez electing to move the infield in right away. And the hitter is Pablo Reyes, righty on righty. First pitch is taken inside high, ball one. Reyes had a bunt single in his first at-bat yesterday. Later in the game, tried a bunt that went foul. Mahoney's 1-0 pitch on the way. Taken outside. That is ball two. Mahoney was a third-round pick out of the University of South Carolina, listed at 6'1", 205. And now the 2-0. And that's a sharp ground ball to third. Fielded by Julian, looks the runner back, throws across the infield for the out. Rado holds it third. And so the infield in works, and there's two away. Well, for a moment, I thought that Rada might try to break home after Julian threw to first base. Julian looked him back, but he was far enough away from Rada that Rada didn't have to really worry about getting tagged out. And I thought he might make a break for home, but he did not. Here is Nico Cavadas. And first pitch is taken outside for ball one. Sun just got extremely bright. As I look at the outfield, Tyler Freeman in right field using his right hand to shield his eyes from the sun. Connor Capel's in the shadows in center. Left fielder Sterling Thompson is in the sun, but it's more like the sun is on the right side of his face. 1-0 the count, and Mahoney's pitch. Taken low, that's ball two. As for the infield, again, you know Edward Julian. He just made that play at third base. Nick Kent got the first out at shortstop. Chad Stevens plays second base today. Charlie Condon is at first. Bryant Betancourt catching for a second straight game. No score. Fourth batter of the game. Top of the first. And the pitch is taken for a called strike. Good curveball that time. And the count is 2-1. Cavadas, PCL Player of the Week. Last week, drove in 7 runs. Had an RBI double yesterday to keep his hot streak going. 2-1 is on the ground to the right side. Base hit, and that's another RBI for Cavadas. Rada scores on the RBI single to right field. And Salt Lake, for the second straight game, gets the jump on the top of the first. It's 1-0. And both times, it was the cleanup hitter, Cavadas, driving in the run yesterday and today. Right in between Stevens and Condon. Now the hitter is Sebastian Rivero. Catcher yesterday, DH today. And once again batting fifth. Right-handed hitter takes a called strike. Rivero had a productive day at the plate. A single, a double, and 2 walks on base in 4 of his 5 plate appearances. Mahoney's 0-1 is taken. Check swing. No on the appeal. Which was a sweeper that missed outside, and the count is 1-1. Rivero deep in the right-handed batter's box. Cavadas, small lead at first, and the pitch is swung on, foul straight back. And it's 1-2. Looks like some folks still settling into the ballpark. A little bit of an earlier start, 30 minutes earlier today than it was yesterday. Our normal starting time for midweek night games is 6:35. We have to start at 6:05 tonight because tomorrow's game begins at 11:05 a.m. The 1-2 pitch is taken outside for ball. Major League Baseball has very specific rules in terms of how much time must exist from the start of one game to the start of the next. So if we started at 6:35 tonight as usual, then that would mean the earliest we could start tomorrow's game is 11:35 a.m. We want to start tomorrow's at 11:05, so that's why tonight's is at 6:05. It's a school day matinee tomorrow, but everyone's welcome. Great day for the service industry. Those who work in restaurants and bars, come watch some baseball before you get to work at night. The 2-2. Is a ground ball to the left side, fielded by Kent. Quick little flip to second for the force out, and the side is retired. He kind of looked like an option quarterback there. For the Bees, they get one run. There was two hits, no errors, and one left on base. After a half inning, Salt Lake 1, Albuquerque, coming to bat here on the Isotopes Multimedia Network.
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6: Salt Lake got the jump of the run in the top of the first. Now the Albuquerque Isotopes get their first swings tonight. It's against right-hander Joel Hurtado, Tyler Freeman, Edward Julian, and Sterling Thompson, the first three. A righty-on-righty matchup. And first pitch from Hurtado is taken for a called strike on the inside corner. Freeman moving up to the leadoff spot in the order. Ryan Ritter got hit by a pitch in yesterday's game, came out of the game. Drew Avens getting the night off. They have been the most common leadoff hitters lately. 0-1 pitch is reached for. It's a little blooper out to shallow left field, and that one is in and out of the glove of the shortstop, Sanchez, who nearly made a spectacular catch over the shoulder. Well, that has been scored a base hit. Oh, my goodness. He came so close to making what might have been one of the top plays of the year for the Bees. His back was to home plate, and he was just swiping with his glove as the TV audience is about to see again. A slider off the outside part of the plate. Sanchez well out there in shallow left. And it was briefly, ever so briefly, in the glove, and then it popped out. Now here's Edward Julian, who takes outside for ball. Julian, in his last seven games, has five doubles and eight RBIs, including a two-run double yesterday. He moves up to the two spot. Left-handed hitter. And the 1-0 pitch is taken outside, a fastball. And the count is two balls and no strikes. Well, for Joel Hurtado, he is a 25-year-old, and you look at his ERA and you go 8.51, you think, oh, he's probably not having a very good year. But number one, he is the Angels' 27th best prospect, according to MLB Pipeline. Number two, he was really good at double A. He sets and he delivers. The pitch is a slow ground ball to the right side. They won't have a chance for two. Goble's got it, throws on to first. Freeman got to second base. It was hit so slowly. So Julian retired, one away here in the bottom of the first inning. And then continue to tell the story of Joel Hurtado. When he got called up to AAA, he got a very rude welcome to AAA. He gave up seven runs in one and one-third innings, then gave up six runs in three and one-third innings. So his ERA was sky high. He has started to bring it down. His last outing was his best one at AAA. Sterling Thompson at the plate. And Sterling takes low and inside for ball. And that last outing, it was against Round Rock, one run over six and two-third innings. His walks have been high, 17 walks in roughly 31 innings. And now the 1-0 pitch to the left-handed hitting Thompson, and his Freeman dancing around at second is taken outside for ball two. Thompson's on base streak up to 21 in a row. Had a double yesterday in five at-bats. On base percentage is still a eye-opening 473. 2-0 pitch.

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2: Briefly at AAA last year. And now Charlie Condon waiting. First pitch. Taking low and outside for ball one. Condon sitting at 93 RBIs, so he needs 7 in the final 5 games to reach an even 100. A chance with Freeman at third base to drive him in right now. The 1-0 pitch is taken inside for ball two. Another thing we'll be watching closely with Condon, he's got 103 runs scored, the Isotopes single-season record set by Sam Hilliard back in 2019. Hilliard had 109, so he needs 6 to tie, 7 to break Hilliard's record for runs scored in a season. Time was called by the pitcher. He stepped off. Now Hurtado has the sign. Small lead for Freeman at third. And the 2-0 pitch, way outside, skipped in the dirt. Good backhand by Porter to ensure that ball does not get by him. And the count is 3-0. Freeman's uniform already all dirty from diving back and sliding into bases on pickoff attempts and other ground balls. Condon trying to drive him in. 3-0 pitch. Way outside again, ball four. So Condon draws yet another walk. He walked 2 times yesterday and again today. Gives him 76 walks for the year. Nearly didn't get a chance to drive him in. And now here's Vimeo Machine. First game back at AAA for Machine. It was on the last homestand when Machine was extremely surprised when he was told in the middle of the game, after the fourth inning concluded, that he was going to the major leagues. That was September 4th. That was 12 days ago. Rockies optioned him back down to AAA yesterday, back in the lineup today. And first pitch to the lefty is taken for a called strike. Machine didn't get a whole lot of at-bats. He played in 3 games. He started 2, including Sunday's game at Detroit. He was 3-for-6 in his limited time. He's playing in his 111th game at AAA. And the next pitch is high for ball. The move the Rockies made is that Hunter Goodman was shaken up. Not enough that he needs to go on the injured list, but you always need a backup catcher. So the Rockies called up Braxton Fulford in case they needed another catcher. Needed to make room for him, and that's why Machine was optioned back down to AAA. Here's the 1-1 pitch. That is outside for ball. Condon bluffed it first, started and stopped. Machine told me that the best part about him getting called up is that now all of his kids have been able to see him in the big leagues as a newborn, and so now all of them have known what it's like to see Dad play in the major leagues. Here's a throw to first. Condon's back with a head-first dive. And another thing that made it special for Machine is that 3 years ago, he couldn't get a job with any of the major league teams or their minor league teams. He had to go to the Mexican League and basically start all over again. Here's the 2-1, and that is grounded foul behind home. Machine's about to turn 33 years old later this month. I asked him, how much longer do you want to keep playing? And I know he's got a lot of baseball left in him. And he said he wants to keep playing as long as he can. He does have really big thoughts about becoming a coach once his playing career is over, but he wants to keep playing as long as he can. 2-2. Broken bat comeback to the mound. Fielded by Hurtado with the bat near his feet. Underhand flip to first, and the side is retired. No runs, 1 hit, no errors, and 2 left after 1 inning. Salt Lake 1, Albuquerque nothing. Here on the Isotopes Multimedia Network.
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3: Salt Lake comes to bat, top of the second inning, with an early 1-0 lead over the Albuquerque Isotopes. Jack Mahoney had a 19-pitch first inning. Got all three outs on ground balls. And Yulmer Sanchez, number six hitter, will start things off here in the second inning. Sanchez, a switch hitter, he'll bat from the left side. And Mahoney's first pitch this inning. Is taken slightly low and inside for ball one. Sanchez, a .271 average, .368 on base. And the 1-0 taken outside. Two balls and no strikes. Bryce Teodosio, Logan Porter scheduled to follow. Mahoney listening for the sign. He works from the third base side of the rubber. And his windup, compact delivery, and the pitch, a swing and a miss. Good cutter there. And the count is 2-1. Mahoney stares at the baseball a little bit, keeps it in the right hand inside the glove. And on the windup, his 2-1 pitch is outside. Tried a sinker that time. Missed way outside, and it's 3-1. Sanchez waiting. Here's the pitch. Taking it for a called strike. Boy, it looked like Sanchez was taking all the way. And that was not 3-0. That was 3-1, and that was close to the middle of the plate. Infield plays him a little bit to pull. Here comes the payoff. He swings and fouls it back. Still 3-2 on Sanchez. This will be the seventh pitch of this at-bat. And here it comes. Taking low and inside, ball four. So Mahoney issues a leadoff walk to begin the second inning. Well, for Mahoney at AAA, that is now 18 walks and 32 innings. Which is a far cry from what he had when he was at AA. When he was at AA, 68 innings, only 24 walks. It was about a 3-1 strikeout-to-walk ratio. At AAA, it's been almost even, just slightly more strikeouts. Big jump for Sanchez. He takes off, and he'll make it without a throw as the pitch is a called strike to Teodosio. Sanchez steals his 20th bag of the season. Got an enormous jump off Mahoney. Teodosio hits a tapper on the mound. Mahoney fields, looks the runner back, throws to first. Now Sanchez breaking for third. Throw from Kahn, and tag is there, but safe is the call. Whoa. Yulmer Sanchez just beating the throw. That was really good execution by the Isotopes. Charlie Condon's throw was right on the bag. The TV audience would get another look to judge for themselves. Mahoney looked the runner back. Sanchez had to go probably about 83 feet or so. Tough to tell from that angle where the tag was compared to where the hand was. Umpire was in perfect position for it. Infield comes in. Logan Porter, the batter. And first pitch extremely high for ball one. Isotopes brought the infield in the first inning. It worked. We'll get another look for the TV audience. Julian had to reach a little bit, actually quite a bit, to his right. And then by the time he swiped the tag, yeah, that's a good call. He was safe. Definitely safe. 1-0 pitch is a called strike. Third base umpire Darius Ghani, the crew chief, was in perfect position to see that one. It is 1-0 Salt Lake. The Bees looking to extend the lead here with a runner at third and one out. Mahoney's 1-1 pitch is a ground ball to short. Kent Fields looks the runner back, a throw onto first base. And so for the second time in as many innings, the infield in works. A ground ball right at, or pretty close to right out, an infielder on the left side. So now there's two outs, runner at third. Now last inning it was Nico Cavadas who delivered a two-out single to drive in a run. It'll be Ben Goble to try to do it in this inning. Goble batting ninth. It was 1-for-4 yesterday. The hit was a double. He also walked. There was a lot of walks yesterday. Isotopes issued 10 walks. The Bees issued 8 of them as well. Mahoney still out of the stretch. First pitch is a fastball fouled off above the first base dugout into the netting. Yesterday was the sixth time the Isotopes have issued 10 or more walks in a single game this year. Here's the 0-1. And that is a ground ball just fair down the right field line. That's a base hit to score Sanchez. Goble takes the turn at first. And Freeman spinning, throwing. And in there with a pop-up slide, safe is Goble. An RBI double. And the Bees have a 2-0 lead. So back-to-back innings for the Bees. The fourth batter of the inning with two outs delivers a base hit both times to right. Cavadas in the hole on the right side, and that one down the first baseline where Condon had no chance at it. Now top of the order here is Nelson Rada. And he hits a ground ball to the right side. It's backhanded by Stevens. Plenty of time. Throws on to first, and the side is retired. The Bees get another run on one hit, no errors, and one left on base. Middle of the second, Salt Lake 2, Albuquerque nothing, here on the Isotopes Multimedia Network.
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3: The score is 2-0. Salt Lake is leading Albuquerque, bottom of the second inning. Yes, bottom of the second. If you're normally tuning in around 6:35 or 6:36 as it is right now, expecting the start of the game. We began 30 minutes earlier tonight because tomorrow we're playing a morning game at 11:05. So we got started today, technically at 6:07. Chad Stevens to lead it off here in the home half of the second. And he looks at the first pitch just low for ball one. Joel Hurtado, the starter for the Bees, had an 18-pitch first inning. Stranded two runners on base. Hurtado delivers home, and the pitch a wave and a miss. Slider down and away. Stevens, a two-run home run in yesterday's game. Also committed two errors in that pivotal four-run eighth inning. One of them was a kind of a 50-50 on whether it's a hit or an error. Here's the 1-1 pitch that is taken outside and low. And the home run was his first since August 2nd. Of course, he was sidelined for almost 2 weeks due to an injury. That hit in the head was on the concussion list. 2-1 missed way inside. That's a ball to make it 3-1. Stevens played for the Salt Lake Bees each of the last 2 years. A combined 148 games with Salt Lake last 2 years. 3-1 is chop foul off the front foot of Stevens. And I think on the follow-through, he might have got the catcher Porter. For 100 years, the Albuquerque Journal has been your most trusted news source. And now they're delivering more than just the latest stories. And that foul ball went off the shin guard on the left ankle of Stevens. You can download Journal Plus today. Enjoy your news with benefits. Look for JRNL Plus when you go to the App Store. 3-2 is grounded foul behind home. And when you get Journal Plus, you can get podcast, live event coverage, video streaming, plus access to local discounts, plus all of the latest news and stories on JRNL Plus, Journal Plus. Another 3-2 pitch, and Stevens grounds it off the leg of the pitcher, Hurtado. Recovers, slips, throws to first, and got him. A good scoop by Cavados at first. But how is Joel Hurtado? Again, it went off his leg, and then as he was throwing, his back foot gave out a little bit. So he'll take some deep breaths and try to reassess perhaps two different injuries. TV audience will get another look as it got the left leg from the high home camera. It looked like it was going right between the legs, and no, it got the back of the right leg on the hamstring, and then the right foot kind of slips as he was going for it. That was a heck of a play to get the out. All the infielders, catcher, trainer, pitching coach, all out there checking on him, listening. It actually looks like Yomer Sanchez, the shortstop and the veteran, was talking just as much as anybody over there. And Hurtado will remain in the game. And that'll bring Bryant Betancourt to the plate. Betancourt, a left-handed hitter. One out, nobody on. Isotope's trailing 2-0, second inning. And did he go around on a bunt attempt? Yes, he did. He was trying to drag it to the first base side and couldn't get the bat out of the way as the pitch was way inside, but he committed enough. Now the 0-1 pitch en route. And that is reached for and grounded foul to the first base side to make it nothing and two. Betancourt has been swinging the bat really well. 14 RBIs in his last 13 games. And he's actually faced Hurtado a lot. Not this year. This is the first time Hurtado has faced the Isotopes. But whether it was single A or double A, Betancourt is 7 for 18 off Hurtado. So he's got a lot of time seeing him. 0-2 is low. Lays off that fastball. Nobody else for the Isotopes even has 3 at-bats against Hurtado, but Betancourt has 18 against him. The 1-2 is a chopper off the plate to the second baseman, charging Goble, fields with two hands, throws to first, and there's two away. That's a 2-0 Salt Lake lead. Goble has already made 3 plays over there at second base. 3 of the 5 plays have gone to him. And the other 2 have gone to the pitcher, Hurtado. Now the batter is Nick Kent, righty on righty. First pitch is a fastball, call strike on the outside corner. Kent on base four times yesterday, had three singles and a walk. On base percentage up to 360. DH yesterday, shortstop tonight. Here's the strike one pitch. Taken high. Evens the count at 1-1. Kent looking for a pitch to drive. And the 1-1 is grounded foul behind third base coach Pedro Lopez down the third base line. And it's 1-2 on Kent. Kent is playing in his 90th game this year. It is the 146th for the Isotopes. After today, just four more remain. And the 1-2 is a swing and a miss. Struck him out. First strikeout of the game for Hurtado. Isotopes go down in order, and that takes us to the third inning. With Salt Lake on top, 2-0 over Albuquerque. This is the Isotopes Multimedia Network.
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3: Third inning about to get underway here from Rio Grande Credit Union Field. Salt Lake 2, Albuquerque nothing. Second game of this six-game series. And it'll be Rowdy Rodriguez who will lead it off. It's an overcast night at the moment. We had some sun that was blinding the right fielders earlier. And first pitch of the inning from Jack Mahoney to Rodriguez is a ground ball to the shortstop up the middle. Ranging his Kent, but couldn't quite get to it. It's into center for a base hit. So Rowdy Rodriguez aboard. Third straight inning, the Bees put the leadoff batter on base. That's their fourth total hit. There's been a double, a walk, and now a single to begin innings. Kent reached in just barely beyond his glove. Rodriguez takes his lead at first base. He has 34 steals this year. Got to keep an eye on him. Reyes bunting up the first baseline. It's a good one. Mahoney, quick little shovel to first, gets the out. Rodriguez moves to second base. Well, it was going to be Mahoney or nobody. He had to go after it, and then Condon, well, uh-oh. Did he injure a leg as he was going over after this one? The trainer is coming out. We'll take a look at the replay. And he kind of hopped up the right leg. He's reaching back for it, and that did not look good. He's on the mound talking to Hoshi Mizutani right now. Pedro Lopez arriving on the mound now as well. And Mahoney grimacing, but trying to move around, and you can tell that Mahoney does not want to leave the game. It looked like the right hamstring. He's going to throw one or two to test it. Greg Bjornson starting to look out to the bullpen just in case. It's So the right leg, that's his push-off leg, and he's nodding that he's all right. I think Hoshi and Pilo want to watch at least one more. And he gives a thumbs up. TV audience will get another look. And Mahoney the whole way, sprinting after it. It looked like he was at the very end when he reached for the right leg. And he will stay in the game. Well, a single on a first pitch. And then the sacrifice bunt on the first pitch. And now it's Nico Cavadas who drove in the game's first run. It's 2-0 right now, Bees, third inning. Mahoney checks second, a first pitch. He's pulled high in the air to deep right. Is he out in front of it? That is a foul ball. Yeah, he's out in front of it. Well, that definitely had home run distance. It traveled 437 feet. Cavadas knew it was going to be foul. He didn't go too far away from the left-handed batter's box. So allowed at strike one. Mahoney sets. And the pitch is taken high. Evens the count at 1-1. Time now for Ultra Moments in Isotopes History. And it's presented by Michelob Ultra. That's a superior light beer. It's brewed for those who understand that it's only worth it if you enjoy it. Well, hold that thought. Here comes manager Pedro Lopez and trainer Hoshi Mizutani back to the mound. I don't think they have liked what they saw from Mahoney on those first two pitches. And Mahoney's not happy that he's coming out of the game. Well, this is his final start of the season, and that is not the way that Mahoney wants to end his 2026 season. And so he departs with Hoshi Mizutani, and we're going to have a lengthy delay. The new Isotopes pitcher will get as much time as necessary to warm up. So a break in the action here in the third inning. It's Salt Lake 2, Albuquerque nothing, and this is the Isotopes Multimedia Network.
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3: The new pitcher for Albuquerque is right-hander Bayente Belloso. He's still just stretching on the top of the mound. He gets as much time as he needs to warm up. He is the City of Las Vegas, New Mexico pitching change. Again, an injury is why Jack Mahoney just departed this contest. The score is Salt Lake 2, Albuquerque nothing. And so as Belloso starts to warm up, I want to wish a special birthday. It's actually a belated birthday at one of the Isotope super fans. Her name is Diane Petit. She actually celebrated her 80th birthday yesterday here at the ballpark. She is a very loyal listener on the Sports Animal. She came to the game with her friend Susan Darling. They had been friends for 50 years. And they were out at the ballpark yesterday celebrating Diane's 80th birthday. She's probably listening right now. So, Diane, once again, happy birthday. Glad you got to spend the game at the ballpark. And wishing you all the best. And your next trip around the sun. Well, frustration for Jack Mahoney departing this game after fielding a ground ball on a bunt. And this is most likely his final outing of the season. He is not scheduled to pitch again. Again, after today, we have just four more games left in the season. And Bayesa will start to do a little bit of long tossing. Well, right before the pitching change, we started to get to ultra moments in Isotopes history. So let's get to that right now. Again, it's presented by Michelob Ultra. That's a superior light beer. It's brewed for those who understand that it's only worth it if you enjoy it. Michelob Ultra, play you for an ultra. It was on this day in 2022, Winton Bernard launched a grand slam in the eighth inning, and that established a new minor league baseball record for most grand slams in a season. It was the 14th that the Isotopes hit that year. It broke a record set in 1995 by the Indianapolis Indians, who was a Reds affiliate at the time. It was Bernard's 20th home run. It was his second grand slam and went 425 feet. And it was one of those seasons where I remember early that year, Isotopes hit a whole bunch of grand slams and they just kept hitting them. And we went on this feverish research project to figure out if anyone had ever hit more grand slams in a season. And the answer, after searching and searching, was we were pretty sure it was the Indianapolis Indians with 13. And the Isotopes broke the record on this day. Winton Bernard, who was the Isotopes team MVP that year. What a season that was for Bernard. And just for perspective, the Isotopes have hit four grand slams this season. Again, they hit 14 in that 2022 season. Also in that game, Ezekiel Tovar connected on his first AAA home run. And the year before, Peter Lambert was coming back from Tommy John elbow surgery, pitched 2 2/3 scoreless innings. Isotopes were victorious 6-4 in a game that was played at Sugarland. So Bayoso continues to warm up on the mound. Well, let's let you know about what else is happening this week. Tomorrow is a school day matinee. We'll get started at 11.05 a.m. And then Friday starts Fan Appreciation Weekend. We'll have hundreds of prizes, and the fans will have an opportunity to win Friday, Saturday, and Sunday. Friday's theme is a beach bash. Grab your favorite Hawaiian shirt. Bring the aloha spirit to the ballpark. We will have post-game fireworks on Friday. And also the usual pregame autograph session featuring two Isotopes players. That runs from 5:40 to 6 o'clock. It's presented by Duke City Games. Saturday, it is Star Wars night. We'll have lots of Star Wars characters roaming the concourse. We'll have specialty Star Wars jerseys that will be sold exclusively in the pro shop. Before the game, at approximately 6:15, we'll start the Isotopes Player Awards ceremony. I'll be down on the field hosting that. We'll have postgame fireworks Saturday. That is presented by Glashine, Vaez, and Enderman Injury Lawyers. And then Sunday, final game of the season. We call it Final Fiesta. It'll be a mariachis game. First 3,000 fans, 16 and older, will receive a adult mariachis jersey giveaway. 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And so make your plans to come join us. Four more games tomorrow morning, Friday and Saturday nights, Sunday afternoon here at Rio Grande Credit Union Field. Bayeso continues to warm up. Let's recap how we've gotten to this point. It's a 2-0 Salt Lake lead. In the first inning with two outs, Nico Cavadas, an RBI single, brought home Nelson Rada. And then in the second inning, another two-out hit, this one by Ben Goebel, an RBI double. And that brought in Yolmer Sanchez. And then this inning, first pitch of the inning, Rowdy Rodriguez singled up the middle. Second pitch of the inning, Pablo Reyes bunted up the first baseline. Jack Mahoney made the play, but tweaked something in his right leg, it looked like. Initially stayed in the game after two pitches. Isotopes manager Pedro Lopez, trainer Hoshi Mizutani didn't like what they saw. So he came out, and now it's Bayoso. And again, Bayoso gets as much time as he needs. Bayoso last pitched Saturday at Reno. He was the starter. Rough outing for Bayoso. Allowed 7 runs in 2 2/3 innings through 55 pitches. And the umpire just indicated that Bayoso needs 2 more pitches, and then he'll be ready to go. Bayoso has been a starter and a reliever, and most recently, even when he started, he has not been in the neighborhood of 80 to 90 pitches. He's been mostly going in the neighborhood of three innings. So one more toss for Bayoso, and we can get back to baseball. Bayoso inherits the count of 1-1. Nico Cavadas is the batter. Again, it's 2-0 B's here, third inning. Cavadas, 14 homers, 56 RBIs for the season. And here comes the 1-1 pitch. And that's a wave and a miss to make the count 1-2. It's interesting, you see those numbers. Cavadas, 14 homers, 55 RBIs, and you might think, like, okay, he's had a pretty good year. But he's only played 66 games. So not even half the games. The 1-2 is driven high in the air to left field. Playable, though, for Sterling Thompson. In front of the warning track, has room, makes the catch. Bluffing at second is Rodriguez. Throw goes into the cutoff man. So Cavadas, who if he played every game this year, would be over 30 homers and 100 RBIs at the pace that he's on. Flies out to left. And now there's two away. And the hitter is Sebastian Rivero. And the first pitch to Rivero is taken high. That is ball one. Rivero grounded into a fielder's choice in the first inning. And here's the 1-0. And that is a low line drive to left field. It's down for a base hit. Thompson charges, plays it on one bounce. Here's the throw home. It's cut off. Scoring standing up is Rodriguez. Three consecutive innings, the Salt Lake Bees get a two-out RBI hit, and they have a 3-0 lead. Well, this was a sweeper that was near the outside corner, and he leveled it off. Thompson had a good ball hit to him in order to try to throw him out, but he was going to score easily. Julian cut it off. And now Yomer Sanchez, the hitter. And first pitch is a called strike on the outside corner. Sanchez walked on eight pitches in the second inning. Stole second, came around to score. Here's the pitch. Taken outside and high. And that evens the count at 1-1. Sun has set. No wind here at the ballpark. Overcast. And the 1-1 is pulled foul. Low line drive into the netting down the first base line. And the count is 1-2. Well, the Salt Lake starter, Joel Hurtado, they also had the trainer out checking on him. The 1-2 from Bayoso is hitting the air to left field. Thompson sprinting over. He gets to the spot. He makes the catch, and the side is retired. The Bees score one run, two hits, no errors, one left. Middle of the third. It's Salt Lake 3 and Albuquerque nothing here on the Isotopes Multimedia Network.
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3: Salt Lake with one run in all three at-bats so far tonight, leading 3-0 over Albuquerque as we start the bottom of the third inning. Isotopes Baseball brought to you in part by the New Mexico Public Regulation Commission. They remind everyone to call 811 before you dig, at least 2 full business days. Regardless if your business is small or big, it's simple, it's free, and most important, it is required by law. Well, this will be an interesting inning for Joel Hurtado. If you're just joining us, in the second inning, there was a ground ball that hit off his leg, and then as he hustled over to pick it up, he slipped as he was throwing. He still got the out at first. The trainer came to check on him. He was fine, obviously stayed in the game. Then he just had a long time sitting in the dugout. First pitch to Connor Capel is fouled off behind home. And strike one on Capel. I mean, anytime that you're sitting in your dugout for a long time, it's usually because your team scored a whole lot of runs. In this case, the B's scored one. There was a pitching change, lengthy delay, pitching change due to an injury. 0-1 is fouled back. Off the top of the ballpark, bounces back down, and fans in the exact same section ended up with each of those last two foul balls. Oh, and two, the count on Cable. Batting ninth today, playing in center field. Here's the pitch. Taken low. One ball, two strikes. Hurtado from the first base side of the rubber. Into his windup, and the pitch. Taken very high. Fastball there at 93 miles an hour, and it's a 2-2 count on Capel. Infield plays the lefty to pull. Biggest gap in the outfield is right center. Also down the right field line. Next pitch is a rollover ground ball to the second baseman. Goble bobbles it, has to hurry, but still has time from second base to get the out. That is four ground balls to the second baseman, Ben Goble, so far out of the seven outs. It's been the second baseman and the pitcher, and I guess the first baseman who have made all the outs. There has been four different 4-3s, 2 1-3s with the pitcher, and a strikeout for the seven outs. Now top of the order, here's Tyler Freeman. And first pitch is a little bit high, ball one. Freeman a bloop single to left in the first inning. Got to third, was stranded there. Isotopes trailing 3-0. And here's the 1-0 pitch. And that's a ground ball to the left side. It's fielded by Reyes. Third baseman's got it on to first for the out. And so that is six consecutive hitters that Hurtado has retired. Well, from what I read, Hurtado gets a lot of ground balls, and that is exactly what he has done today. So far, at least. And with two outs, the batter is Edward Julian. As the veteran Reyes made that play over there at third. Julian tried to start a two-out rally. First pitch is inside, ball one. Julian rocking back and forth, waiting on the pitch. Here it comes. He takes down and in, and the count is 2-0. Isotopes still lead all of minor league baseball in runs scored. They have a 13-run cushion over Las Vegas going into tonight's game. 2-0, ground ball to the right side. Now to the play for Goble. Backhands, plants, throws, got him. Ben Goble getting a workout as Joel Hurtado continues to get a lot of ground ball outs. Three up and three down. He has retired seven straight. We head to the fourth inning. Salt Lake 3, Albuquerque nothing, here on the Isotopes Multimedia Network.
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3: On to the middle third of tonight's contest here from the Land of Enchantment. Salt Lake with single runs in the first, second, and third innings. Three runs, five hits, no errors. Salt Lake is the Angels affiliate. Albuquerque's the Rockies affiliate. No runs, one hit, and no errors. It'll be Bryce Teodosio to lead it off, number seven hitter in the lineup. Ayente Belloso replaced an injured Jack Mahoney. Got the final two outs in the third. From the windup, first pitch this inning is fouled off to the right, out of play. Teodosio has played a lot against the Isotopes, and he's done really well. He's 38 for 103 against the Isotopes. That is a .369 average. Yesterday had two hits, including an RBI triple. The 0-1's a swing and a miss. The RBI triple came in the 10th inning. 29 career games for Teodosio against the Isotopes. 16 extra base hits, 18 RBIs. And then Mayoso communicating with his catcher Betancourt with nods and no's, and the 0-2 is way outside for a ball. Tried a huge curveball that time, ended up in the left-handed batter's box. It's 1-2. Teodosio has hit seven home runs this year, three of them against the Isotopes. Slightly open stance, deep in the box. The 1-2. Taken outside, tried another curve. That one was closer, nearly got Teodosio to go after it. But it missed, and it's 2-2. Belloso ready. Here's the pitch. That one's high. And so from 0-2 to 3-2, Logan Porter's on deck and then Ben Goble. Porter's trying to get as close behind the home plate and give him a better view of Belloso as he can. Next pitch is fouled back to the right of us. And it's still 3-2. Umpires are not supposed to allow the on-deck hitter to be where Logan Porter is positioned, but if the umpire lets you get away with it, all right. It's almost like there's two different guys trying to swing the bat against Belloso. The next pitch is grounded down the third baseline. It's a foul ball. It was gloved by Julian, but it's foul. There was this famous moment in Adrian Beltre's career where he was doing what Logan Porter's doing right now, and the umpire told him, he pointed to the on-deck circle and said, "You got to be over there." And so Beltre then dragged the on-deck circle to where he was, and then the umpire ejected him. 3-2 pitch. She's driven in the air. Left center field. Struck well, and that ball is gone. Bryce Teodosio continues to make a living off the Isotopes. And that is his eighth home run, half against the Topes this year, and he's given the Bees a 4-0 lead. Well, that was the eighth pitch of the at-bat. It was a curveball. It was a hanging curveball, and he was all over it. Headed into his own bullpen there in deep left center. Now the batter is Logan Porter, who takes the first pitch for a ball. Porter grounded to short his first at-bat. And the pitch is a check swing, called strike anyways. He means the count at 1-1. Porter rests the bat on his right shoulder as he waits. Just peeked down the third base line. The 1-1 is skied in the air, into the twilight, right center field. This is Tyler Freeman, the right fielder, who's there, makes a two-handed catch. That's the first out here in the fourth inning. It's a 4-0 Salt Lake lead. Isotopes Baseball brought to you in part by Pepsi. Hey, Isotopes fans, celebrate a Topes victory with a refreshing ice-cold Pepsi. Follow them online, Pepsi.com, to view all their products. Pepsi, an official sponsor of the Isotopes. Now here's Ben Goble. And he reaches for the first pitch, pops it up right side, foul territory, and Condon does not have a play. Hits the ramp and bounces up into the stands for strike one. Gobos had a busy day. An RBI double at the plate. And five ground ball outs to him in the field already. And the 0-1 is slightly inside. Payoso's next one is fouled back into the netting. And the count is 1-2. Goble delivered an RBI double in the 10th inning to give Salt Lake the lead last night in a game they would win 7-5. Next pitch, a wave and a miss. Went after that sweeper down and away. So there's two outs. And Bayoso will now face the top of the Salt Lake order. And Nelson Rada heading to the plate. Rada doubled and grounded out against Jack Mahoney, the starter, who departed due to an injury after 2 1/3 innings. And first pitch is a excuse me swing ground ball foul. Third base coach picks it up. Strike one. Here's the next pitch, and that's a swing and a foul. Rolls toward the third base dugout. I think it hit the catcher Betancourt. County is nothing in two. Morata steps back in. MLB Pipeline has him as the Angels' sixth best prospect, only 21 years old. Spent most of the season playing at age 20. Takes low and away to make it a ball and two strikes. Leads the league in stolen bases. Slightly open stance from the left side. Here's the 1-2 pitch. That is grounded behind home foul. Congratulations to the Oklahoma City Comets, the Dodgers affiliate. They clinched the second half title earlier today. Down in El Paso, they played a day game. And OKC will travel to Las Vegas for the best of three for the PCL title starting Tuesday, 1 week from today. Here's a ground ball to the second baseman. Stevens has got it. Easy quick toss to first base. Side retired. But the B's score again. A run on a hit. No errors. Nobody left. Bryce Teodosio's home run makes it. Salt Lake 4, Albuquerque nothing here on the Isotopes Multimedia Network.
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3: Albuquerque Isotopes coming to bat here, home half of the fourth inning, trying to solve Salt Lake B starter Joel Hurtado, who has retired seven in a row. It's a 4-0 Salt Lake lead. Hurtado has gotten all ground ball outs, and then there was one strikeout. And let's see if Sterling Thompson can get something going. Number three hitter in the lineup takes a called strike to begin the fourth. Charlie Cohn and VMO Machine to follow. Hurtado, ranked 27th best prospect for the Angels by MLB Pipeline. His 0-1 is low and away. Hurtado was at Double-A Rocket City to begin the season. He was terrific in May. Had five starts. His ERA was 1.33. That month. Now his 1-1 pitch is very high. Got moved up to AAA on August 7th. Got knocked around in his first two outings. Really good in his last one, 6 2/3 innings, only one run allowed. Next pitch, he's fouled back out of play. Thompson grounded out to second in his first at-bat. And the 2-2 pitch to Sterling is taken for a ball. Well, his eye is so good. That was just a little bit low. 3-2, full count now. Infield plays Thompson to pull. And Hurtado's payoff is low and outside. Thompson draws another walk. And his on-base streak is up to 22 consecutive games now. So that snaps the streak of seven in a row. It is the second walk issued by Hurtado. And now here's Charlie Condon. It was Condon who walked the first time. And first pitch is taken low and away for ball one. Back Condon walked on four pitches. Thompson takes his lead, grinning a little bit. Long set the pitch. And that one's in the dirt, low and away. And that is ball two. Well, again, Sterling Thompson's on-base streak is 22 in a row. He's still got a really long ways to go to get the Isotopes record. Chad Stevens established it earlier this year. 51 in a row at the Isotopes. And Stevens actually went back to last year when he played for the Bees. It was 61 total for him, 51 with the Isotopes. 2-0's a wave and a miss. Got the slider by him. Makes the count 2-1. Condon with 93 RBIs, 7 away from 100. Small lead for Thompson, and Hurtado steps off the rubber. He wants to go through the signs again. That counts as a disengagement or a pickoff attempt. And now the 2-1. That is taken for a called strike. Well, that'll make it 2-2. That was right on the outside corner at the bottom of the zone. one of the toughest pitches to hit. Not a lot you can do with that. You just take that, and then with two strikes, you got to protect. Hurtado's pitch is

0: En garde!
1: U.S. Olympians do it, and so does your college-bound neighbor Jane. 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
2: You peaks and valleys. Here's the 1-1. And this one is fouled off to the left and out of play. 290 average, 371 on base, 445 slugging for Machine. And manager Pedro Lopez always just raves about the leadership, what a mentor he was. I talked to Vimiel about that, and he admitted, he said, yeah, I got on Cole Carrig a lot this year, got on Adiel Amador a lot, and just trying to impart some wisdom to those guys, and takes great pride in how those two guys are doing in the major leagues right now. 1-2, hit in the air down the left field line, slicing foul into the stands. And you need guys like Machine on your team, both for his production at the plate, his defensive versatility, and his leadership. I hope the Rockies re-sign him, bring him back next year. Still 1-2. And Thompson runs. The pitch is a ground ball through the vacated hole into left center. On his way to third base is Thompson. Well, the shortstop was going over to cover, and that opened up the lane for that base hit. I don't know if that was a pure hit and run, but it sure worked out that way. And it puts runners at the corners with one out. Sanchez moving toward the bag. He was already not all that close to it anyways. Third baseman really had no play either. And now here's Chad Stevens trying to get the isotopes on the scoreboard. They're trailing 4-0, fourth inning. Boy, there's a big gap on the right side of the infield for Chad. And the first pitch, he lines it to right field, coming in and then reaching up to make the catch flat-footed is Rodriguez. Tagging is Thompson. He scores standing. And so Stevens able to drive in Thompson. Isotopes on the scoreboard, trailing 4-1. Fifty-third RBI of the season for Stevens. Well, that was a slider that kind of backed up on him and looked like Stevens was definitely trying to go the other way. Well, now the hitter is Brian Betancourt with two outs. First pitch is outside for ball one. Betancourt grounded out his first at bat. Small lead for Machine at first. And the 1-0 is taken low. And that's ball two. Yesterday, Betancourt played in his 100th game. Tonight is 101st. It's his 36th with the Isotopes. The bulk of it was at AA Hartford. 2-0 is a ground ball foul, just a little bit up the third baseline. I feel like Betancourt's one of those guys who's really put himself on the map a lot with his performance this year, offensively and defensively. He can really throw. He has been outstanding at ABS challenges. His combined numbers between AA and AAA show that he can hit 17 home runs, 70 RBIs. 2-1 pitch is taken, called strike on the outside corner. And Betancourt will use his timeout here with the count 2-2. Third baseman Reyes closer to second than third. Outfield shades him to hit the ball toward left center. Here's the pitch. A wave and a man struck him out, and the side is retired. Isotopes do get their first run of the game. They did it on one hit, no errors, one left. Four full innings are now in the books. It's a 4-1 Salt Lake lead over Albuquerque here on the Isotopes Multimedia Network.
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7: Salt Lake has scored exactly one run in every inning still. 4-1 the score, the Bees leading Albuquerque. This is game two of this six-game series. It is the 146th overall game after today, just four more remaining. So fifth inning, and Rowdy Rodriguez, number two hitter for the Bees, will lead it off against Bayente Belloso. There has been three different two-out RBI hits for the Bees and also a leadoff home run for the Angels affiliate. And so here's Rowdy Rodriguez. He has grounded out and singled in first pitch this inning. It is a broken bat, little blooper out to shallow right as Chad Stevens, the second baseman, makes a running catch on the left shoulder. Big part of the bat went a little bit up the first base line. Another sliver went about halfway between the pitcher's mound and third base line. Well, he got sawed in half. So one pitch, one out, begins the fifth. And here's Pablo Reyes. Reyes has a ground out, a sacrifice bunt. And he takes the first pitch for a called strike. Mayoso's 0-1 now. Is a big swing and a miss on a pitch up in the zone. And the county is 0-2. Mayoso's ready. The turn and the pitch. Check swing that time and did not go. One out, nobody on. Belloso gets the sign from Betancourt and his 1-2 pitch. Inside lookout, it hit him in the left hand, I think. Reyes tosses the helmet and the bat toward the first base side. Ooh. That was a fastball riding in on him. And Reyes, we'll get another look for the TV audience. Thought it got the right hand. Well, it's tough to tell exactly from that replay. Well, he immediately took the left hand off the bat and looked at that left hand. Trainer still checking on him as he bends down at the waist and then straightens up, and he's making a right turn in the first base dugout. And so Reyes is going to come out of this game. Yesterday, Ryan Ritter got hit by a pitch for the Isotopes and had to later depart the game. And now it's Reyes for the Bees. And so we're going to have a pinch runner. Errol Vera will be the pinch runner. Nico Cavadas now steps in. Isotopes also had starter Jack Mahoney depart due to an injury earlier in tonight's game. That came in the third inning. We're in the fifth now. First pitch, Cavadas takes outside, ball one. Cavadas, RBI single, then a flyout. This will be the second time through the order for Belloso. Cavadas was the first batter he faced. And the 1-0 is driven well, right field. Freeman can only turn and watch. It is just over the wall, a home run. Nico Cavadas with a line drive, two-run home run onto the Berman right. And that extends Salt Lake's lead to 6-1. Man, he can hit. Again, he was the PCL Player of the Week. That was announced Monday. He's got three hits this week. He's driven in four runs already this week. He went down to get this pitch. This was a fastball, left the bat at 102.1. And it traveled 379 feet. And now first pitch is taken high, ball one, by Sebastian Rivero. Belloso in the windup, 1-0 pitch is taken a little inside. That's ball two. Rivero has an RBI single. Also, he's grounded out. And the next pitch is taken for a called strike. That makes it 2-1. With the two home runs that Belloso has allowed, he's now up to 30 for the season. That is tied for second most in all of minor league baseball. 2-1 is low and outside. And that'll make it 3-1. Rivero trying to restart the rally. 3-1 pitch is lined foul, way down the right field line into the netting. Isotopes Baseball brought to you in part by Xfinity. Hey, Isotopes fans, get in the zone with coverage that will not strike out. Xfinity delivers game-winning Wi-Fi that's locked in at one price for 5 years. Xfinity, imagine that. Here's the 3-2 payoff pitch. And that is a chopper foul to the third base side. Rivero steps back in. Wiggles the bat back and forth. And Belloso's latest is popped up. Right side might be playable. Condon coming over. Nope, that one hits the top of the first base dugout, bounces about 12 rows back. Scramble on to get that souvenir. And who's got the quickest hands? That guy does. He came a long distance. He read that one well off the bat. Three straight fouls from Rivero. This will be the eighth pitch of the at-bat. It's on the way. And it's another swing and a foul, that time straight back. It started with two balls, a called strike, then ball three, then four consecutive fouls. And now the ninth pitch is lined foul into the first base netting, and then ends up around the ramp into the first base dugout. Sweeper, curve, sweeper, fastball, sweeper, fastball, sweeper, sweeper, fastball. And now the 10th pitch from Belloso to Rivero is a ground ball, left side, Kent ranging, fields behind the back, throws on to first and got him. So on the 10th pitch of the at-bat, Belloso outlasts him, gets the ground out. Two outs here in the 5th inning. It's a 6-1 Salt Lake lead. And Yomer Sanchez to hit next. Pablo Reyes sitting in the dugout after getting hit by the pitch, and Sanchez swings, fouls it back. A dejected look on the face of Reyes. Reyes leads the league in hitting. And you don't want that to be something that impacts your ability to get hits the final four games of the season. And the 0-1 is a ground ball base hit into left field. Got it in between Julian and Kent. Closer to Julian, much closer. Sanchez aboard. Another hitter is Bryce Teodosio. He homered his last at-bat. And throw over to first base, and Sanchez back with a dive. Sanchez stole a base in the second inning, his 20th of the season. And that came off the starter Mahoney, got a great jump off, and Betancourt had no chance. He started and stopped, starts to go again and stops, and now Belloso steps off and chases him back to first base. Well, Sanchez took off twice and then had to stop because Belloso was still holding the ball. Doesn't go this time, and the pitch is slightly inside ball one. Belloso the set at the letters. And the 1-0 is popped up high in the air left side. Third baseman Julian, and he makes the catch just in foul territory, and the side is retired. The Bees tack on two more runs. They did it on two hits. No errors, one left. Halfway done here from the lab. It's Salt Lake 6, Albuquerque 1. This is the Isotopes Multimedia Network. Simply.

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3: Well, the deficit just got more challenging for the Albuquerque Isotopes. They're now down by 5 runs. 6-1 Salt Lake the lead as we start the bottom of the fifth. Lights are now taking full effect here at Rio Grande Credit Union Field. Joel Hurtado to face Nick Kent. And first pitch this inning. Lookout is high. Kent gets the head out of the way, ducking. That slider got away. Ball one. Look out, Nick. Here it comes. Now the 1-0 from Hurtado. As he starts to wind up the pitch, is taken inside. Same pitch. That one broke more, but was still well inside. Hurtado has struck out 3. He has walked 2. He was at 65 pitches when the inning began. Next pitch is grounded foul. A change defensively for Salt Lake. Remember, Errol Vera replaced Pablo Reyes as a pinch runner when Reyes got hit by a pitch. Rivera remains in the game at second base. Ben Goble moves from second base to third base. Here's the 2-1. And that is topped foul at the plate. And the count is 2 balls and 2 strikes. Connor Capel on deck, then Tyler Freeman. Outfield straight away. Second baseman Vera plays way up the middle. And the 2-2 pitch is bounced in front of the plate. So a full count on Kent. And the right-hander rocks and fires. 3-2, grounded foul toward the on-deck hitter Capel, who took a swing at it. He missed it on purpose. But it was very entertaining to see the guy in the on-deck circle swinging the bat at a ball that was heading his direction. The second 3-2 to Kent sees a swing and a miss, struck him out. Got him with a changeup down and in. Fourth strikeout for Hurtado. And 3 of them have come in the 4th and 5th innings. And now here's Connor Capel, grounded out to 2nd in his first at-bat. First pitch is a foul ball, hit off the plate and then off the left arm of Capel, who shakes that arm around. And he'll try to shake the cobwebs off that. Off the plate and then maybe the shoulder blade on the left side of Capel. And he steps back in, readjusting the batting gloves. Hurtado very calm on the mound, just ever so gently nods the head yes to the pitch. The 0-1 is a foul bunt behind home. Capel trying to take advantage of a big infield shift. Third baseman Goble way back and towards second. I like the idea a lot, just couldn't get it down fair. High target, 0-2 pitch. She is too high. So 1-2 on Capel. Here's the pitch. And that's a ground ball to the pitcher. Off the mound is Hurtado, and a long underhand throw to first base got him. Well, that's another example of a left-handed hitter reaching for a pitch. That was a changeup way away. He has gotten some awkward swings from Isotopes hitters. He's been very impressive tonight. Can see why MLB Pipeline has him as the 27th best Angels prospect. Had a stretch of 7 in a row earlier. Now he's set down 4 in a row. Let's see how the Isotopes do. Third time through the lineup against him. Here's Tyler Freeman. And he takes very high, ball one. Freeman has singled and grounded out. And here's the 1-0. That is taken for a called strike. 1-1 is the count. Hurtado is in his fifth year. The 1-1 pitch is taken inside for ball. One of the things that was interesting when Hurtado signed, he was already 21 years old. A lot of the players who get signed out of the Dominican are 16, 17 years old. 2-1 pitch is grounded foul. So he was much older than most of the players who get signed out of the Dominican. And he didn't get a whole lot of money. He got $10,000 in June of 2022. And so he's already 25. And he has shown a lot of poise tonight. And now the 2-2 pitch is taken. A called third strike that Freeman will challenge. This is the first challenge of the game for either team. And the verdict from the computer system, called Automatic Ball Strike System, ABS, is a ball. It is overturned. And instead of strike three, it is ball three. The at-bat continues. The inning continues. New life for Freeman. And the 3-2 pitch. Taken outside, ball four, and this is going to be challenged by the catcher now. So back-to-back challenges, one by the hitter, one by the catcher, and this call is confirmed. So the Isotopes end up with the upper hand on both those. They win one, and then they see the Bees lose one. That missed by 1.6 inches. And now Edward Julian, the batter. First pitch, left-handed hitter takes a little bit low for ball. Julian is grounded out to the second baseman twice. Here's the 1-0 pitch. Taking called strike near the inside corner. Julian is playing now in his 18th game with the Isotopes, hitting .265. The on-base percentage was .407 when the day began. Freeman got a huge jump. The pitch is outside for ball. Throw down to second is not close. A stolen base for Freeman. Got a huge jump off Hurtado. And that stolen base is brought to you by Allied Universal. Speed matters on the field. Integration matters in security. Allied Universal connects people, technology, and services to protect what matters most. I mean, Logan Porter had no chance. Throw was offline as it is. And now the 2-1 is swing and miss to make it 2-2. Isotopes trailing 6-1. Julian trying to cut into deficit if he can get a base hit here. With two outs, Freeman will be off the crack of the bat. The pitch taking low. And the count is full, 3-2. Well, if nothing else, the Isotopes have really made Hurtado work in this inning. He was at 65 pitches when the inning began. He's now at 87. This might be his final inning. There's a right-hander warming up in the B's bullpen. This might be his final batter, in fact. Kent had a lengthy at-bat, so did Freeman. Now Julian doing the same. 3-2, payoff. Taking just outside, ball four. So that is back-to-back walks. And remember, the inning initially ended on a called third strike that was overturned. And now we're going to get the pitching coach heading out to the mound for a visit. The Isotopes and Safehouse Distilling have teamed up on a pair of refreshing canned cocktails with a baseball theme. Got the Watermelon Walk-Off made with Taylor Genuine Vodka, Watermelon Lemonade. 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So here's a key moment in the game. Isotopes trailing 6-1. Back-to-back two-out walks. And Sterling Thompson at the plate. And the first pitch is taken low, ball one. Thompson is grounded to second and walked. Scored the Isotopes' only run in the fourth. Chad Stevens drove him in on a sac fly. Here's the 1-0 to the lefty, a swing and a miss. Changeup got just enough downward movement. So now the count is 1-1. Runners take their leads. And here's the pitch. And that's a bouncing ball down the third baseline. Goebel dives toward third base after fielding and got the out. It was a force play, just beating Freeman. Freeman sliding feet first, Goebel diving head first, and the side is retired. No runs, no hits, no errors, two left. We head to the sixth. It's Salt Lake 6, Albuquerque 1, and this is the Isotopes Multimedia Network.
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3: Between innings, the salsa jar victorious in the chili pepper race. Almost didn't know where the finish line was, but had such a comfortable lead. Salsa defeated Taco, and Salsa now has the lead for most victories this season. On to the sixth inning, first pitch from Bayente Bayoso was a called strike on the outside corner. Salt Lake has scored in every inning. The Bees lead at 6-1 over the Isotopes. Salsa Jar now with 23 victories. Red Chili with 22. Green Chili with 14. Taco bringing up the rear with 11. The 0-1's a swing and a miss. Is it possible that we will come down to the final day of the season with the Chili Pepper Race crown on the line? Only four more after tonight, and Salsa has the lead now. Here's a ground ball down the third baseline, backhanded by Julian. Long throw is right on the money, and Logan Porter retired to begin the top of the sixth inning. 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Minor League Baseball playoffs are either set or they are taking place right now. First pitch is high ball one to Ben Goble. Yesterday, the San Jose Giants in the Low A California League won a game on a combined no-hitter. The 1-0 is a swing and a miss. 9-1 was the final over the Lake Elsinore Storm. Three different San Jose pitchers combined to issue two walks and no hits. They did give up a run, which was unearned. And the 1-1 is fouled off, out of play. Nothing like a playoff no-hitter. Here's the 1-2 pitch. And this one's a liner to center. Capel has to play it on a bounce. So Ben Goble's got his second hit of the game. Clean single up the middle. The Pacific Coast League playoffs are set. Oklahoma City clinched the second half title. OKC is the Dodgers affiliate. They'll be taking on Las Vegas, the A's affiliate, all three in a best of three in Las Vegas starting 1 week from today. Nelson Rada, the batter. First pitch is a ground ball foul down the first baseline. Jackson Ferris started for Oklahoma City down in El Paso earlier today. He struck out 13 batters over 7 2/3 scoreless innings. In fact, Ferris was perfect for 6 1/3. He got 19 straight outs to begin that game. Here's the 0-1. And that's a jam shot. Ground ball to the second baseman. Stevens slips to second. That's one. Kent on to first. He's in time. They got him. Double play. 4-6-3. And that ends the inning. No runs, one hit, no errors, nobody left. Bottom of the sixth coming up next. 6-1. Salt Lake is leading Albuquerque here on the Isotopes Multimedia Network.
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6: We have a new pitcher on the mound for Salt Lake, 6-1. The Bees are leading Albuquerque as we start the bottom of the sixth inning. Pleasant night from a weather standpoint, 73 degrees, all calm. Isotopes not a whole lot of offense against the starting pitcher Joel Hurtado. But he departs after five innings, 91 pitches, and right-hander Sean Anderson takes over on the mound. Top of the sixth ended on a double play, sponsored by Malloy Los Lunas. 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They're located just off I-25 south of Isotopes Park. Charlie Condon, to start us off, takes a fastball outside, ball one. Condon has walked and struck out. Anderson from the stretch at the letters and the pitches. Hit in the air down the right field line. Going over is Rodriguez, going back. Edge of the warning track, on the track in the corner, and he made the catch. Disappeared from our view into the corner, but he was able to make a fine, long running catch. Rowdy Rodriguez in the corner, taking away extra bases from Condon. Well, this ball was slicing. It kept slicing away from him. And great hand-eye coordination. Reached out with his arm far as he could in order to come up with that one. Now the batter is VML Machine. And first pitch is low and inside for ball one. Machine is 1-for-2 in his first game back at AAA. And the 1-0 is taken for a called strike. About a week and a half in the big leagues with the Rockies. Machine now has parts of 5 years, 119 games in the show. The 1-1 from Anderson is taken for a called strike. That was just above the strike zone, actually. Machine did not challenge it. VML Machine has not challenged a single pitch the entire season. Zero challenges for Machine. Here's the 1-2. And that's a called third strike. Got to look at it. He knew it. So he got frozen on that one. Two outs quickly here in the sixth inning for Anderson. Anderson, 31-year-old veteran from Coral Springs, Florida, listed at 6'6", 228. And here's Chad Stevens batting with two outs and nobody on. First pitch, a wave and a miss. Sweeper down and away for strike one. It is a 6-1 Salt Lake lead. And the 0-1 pitch. Stevens couldn't get the bat out of the way. Foul ball straight back. Let me check swing to make it nothing in two. Anderson is now in his 11th season of professional baseball. Made his major league debut with the Giants back in 2019. He has also spent time overseas in the KBO. 0-2 is down and away for a ball. Eight different major league organizations, plus the Kia Tigers. And now the 1-2 pitch. Steve Ayres fouls it off into the netting above the first base dugout. Stevens, a sac fly. It was actually more of a line drive that brought in the Isotopes' only run back in the fourth. And now the 1-2 from Anderson. Inside with that fastball near the front shoulder. Chad getting out of the way. Makes the count 2-2. Anderson comes set. Here's the pitch. A wave and a miss. Got him on a breaking ball, down and away. Isotopes go down in order 1-2-3 for a third time tonight. And we have completed two-thirds of tonight's game. 6-1, Salt Lake leads Albuquerque here on the Isotopes Multimedia Network.
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6: So the seventh inning we go, final third of tonight's game here from the Land of Enchantment. Salt Lake got the jump with a run in the first inning, and then single runs in the second, third, and fourth, scored two in the fifth. The sixth inning was the first time they did not score. It's 6-1, Bees leading the Isotopes here in the seventh. Mayente Belloso back to work. First pitch to Rowdy Rodriguez is just outside for ball one. Belloso has gone 3 2/3 innings. He has given up three runs, all three scoring on a pair of home runs he's allowed. And this will be his 60th pitch in relief. The 1-0 is a fastball in there for a called strike. So even the count at 1-1. If you're just joining us, Jack Mahoney departed due to an injury, looked like a leg injury in the third inning. Belloso eating up some innings. The 0-1 is popped up high in the air. Shortstop Kent backpedaling on the grass. Underneath it, calling for it, makes a two-handed catch. So a leadoff hitter retired here in the top of the seventh inning. Telling you about how the Pacific Coast League playoffs are set. It'll be Oklahoma City at Las Vegas, best of three, starting a week from today. First pitch, ground ball foul off the bat of Arol Vera. Meanwhile, the other AAA league, the International League, Memphis, the Cardinals affiliate, won the first half. And the second half is coming down to the wire. Indianapolis, the Pirates affiliate, has a half-game lead over Rochester, the Nationals affiliate. The 0-1 is grounded foul again to the first base dugout. And the International League, just like the Pacific Coast League, they'll play a best of three at the site of the first half champion. And then they will meet in Las Vegas, a neutral site, for the AAA championship. The 0-2 is pulled way foul and into the stands, way down the right field line. It'll be Saturday, September 26th. And that is a one-game winner-take-all for the AAA championship at Las Vegas Ballpark. The 0-2 is fouled off. The other leagues at AA and High A and Low A also crown champions, but they do not have any sort of AA championship. Southern League doesn't play the Texas League or anything like that. The 0-2 is a wave and a miss. Got him on a changeup. So Veras saw five pitches. He swung at all five, fouled off the first four, and then swung and missed at that one. Meoso has retired two in a row and five of the last six, which includes a double play grounder. And now here's Nico Cavadas, who homered last time up. And first pitch to the lefty slugger is a bit high. No, excuse me, called strike. 0-1-1, my bad. Well, the computer would have called it a ball. Now the strike one is definitely high and outside. He means the count at 1-1. Cavadas has driven in three of the B's six runs. He takes high. And it's two balls and one strike. They also working really quickly this inning. Shook off Betancourt and nods yes into his windup. The 2-1 is a swing and a miss. Continuing to throw three pitches at the top of the strike zone and quite effectively. So now it's 2-2. He's either been right at the top of the zone or just above it on all four pitches he's thrown to Cavadas. The latest is a low line drive that's going to get down for a base hit into right center. And we try to get him with a changeup. And Cavadas, swung at a pitch that was below the strike zone, gets his third hit of the game. And that is the 10th for Salt Lake. That's probably the pitch that Bayoso wanted to execute. I mean, that's what you're looking to do. You got the pitches up and then try to go down, but Cavadas, great hand-eye coordination to get to that ball. Sebastian Rivero, the batter, takes a first pitch called strike. Rivero is 1-for-3. The hit was an RBI single in the third. And the strike one pitch is in the dirt for a ball. Makes the count 1-1. The Rockies' double-A team, Hartford, is in the postseason. They got spanked yesterday 21-4 by Reading in Game 1 of that playoff series. The 1-1 is a line drive, base hit, left center field gap, and Thompson able to cut it off. Cavadas will stop at second base. So now there's two on. That series between Reading and Hartford shifts to Connecticut. They're not playing today. Game two of that series will be tomorrow. Hartford will need back-to-back victories tomorrow and Friday in order to win that best of three. Here is Yomer Sanchez. And he swings the first pitch, grounds it slowly foul up the first baseline for strike one. Six runs on 11 hits for Salt Lake. One run, two hits for Albuquerque. We are in the seventh inning. Mayosa with check of second. And the pitch home. And that's a ground ball up the middle. That one's into center field for a base hit. Around third base, here comes Cavadas. The throw from Capel will go to third. Here's the tag. He saved the call on a really close play at third. Down to second goes Sanchez on the throw. RBI single makes it 7-1 Salt Lake. Well, the TV audience will get another look. A ground ball in between Stevens and the bag. Capel with a strong, accurate throw on one hop. Well, the umpire is behind that play. The umpire is trying to get in a position to get the good angle. It looked like the throw beat him, but Julian had to come up with the glove as the ball came up. I wasn't able to see if he got the glove back down. There's Bryce Teodosio taking way outside in low ball one. Teodosio is 1-for-3. The hit was a home run. The 1-0 is pulled foul. Low line drive that hits the tarp way down the left field line and will bounce all the way over to the warning track to make the count 1-1. Padres are leading the Rockies 8-1. They're in the fifth inning in Denver. 1-1 pitch. He went around on a pitch that was up in the zone. Now the count is 1-2. Mason Adams started that one for Colorado, gave up 6 runs and 4 1/3 innings. Nick Frasso was giving up 2 more runs in relief. Teodosio hits it in the air to right field. Freeman's tracking it. Underneath it, makes the catch, side retired. But the B's score another run. They did it on 3 hits, no errors, 2 left. Time to stretch, middle of the 7th. It's Salt Lake 7 and Albuquerque 1 here on the Isotopes Multimedia Network.
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6: 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That's Supreme Plumbing, Heating, and Cooling. First pitch of the inning, a called strike to Brian Betancourt. Albuquerque Isotopes need to get some offense going. They're trailing 7-1. They have just 2 hits as they bat here, bottom of the 7th. Sean Anderson, a right-hander, delivers, and the pitch taken, called strike. Joel Hurtado, the first 5 innings. Sean Anderson had a 1-2-3-6. Continues here in the 7th. And the next pitch is low and inside to make it 1-2. Betancourt is grounded out and struck out. Now the 1-2 offering is taken inside. Fastball at 93 miles an hour. It's 2-2. Outfield straight away. Infield plays the lefty Betancourt to pull. Anderson's next pitch is a called third strike on the outside corner. Betancourt is challenging this call. He's really good as a catcher getting calls overturned. As a batter, this call is confirmed. Strike 3 caught the outside corner. So the Isotopes lose that challenge. They do still have one remaining. And the batter will be Nick Kent. First pitch, a swing and a miss. I think that was a slider near the top of the zone. Kent couldn't time it. Strike one. Righty on righty here. And the next pitch is taken for a called strike. Pulled the string on a sweeper there. It's 0-2. Anderson has struck out three of the four batters that he's faced. It's now seven total Ks for Salt Lake staff tonight. And the 0-2 lookout, another one that Kent has to duck to get out of the way of. Had to do the same thing in his last at-bat. Anderson comes set. 1-2 pitch is on the way. That's low and outside. And the county is 2-2. Outfield deep straight away. The 2-2 pitch is taken outside. So from 0-2 to 3-2 on Kent. Needs some base runners. Down by six. Bottom of the seventh inning. The payoff is a swing and a miss. Big cut on a slider. So that is four consecutive strikeouts for Anderson. Two swinging, two looking. And now it's Connor Capel. It's been interesting with the Isotopes offense this year. On one hand, they lead all of minor league baseball in runs scored, 943 going into today, 13 more than the next highest team. First pitch, ground ball up the middle, right of the bag. It's gloved by Vera. Jump throw to first is in time. Just got him. Excellent stretch. Cavadas at first. Capel doesn't like the call. Either does the crowd. And the side is retired as Capel's going to have a few words to the umpire who walks away from him. The Isotopes go down in order 1-2-3 again. Capel trying to smell a base hit, running as fast as he could. We'll look at the replay as we go to break. And, ooh, I think he was safe. I think he was safe. The score is 7-1, Salt Lake leading Albuquerque. This is the Isotopes Multimedia Network.
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2: Trying to plead his case, Stevens applied the tag. And it's another outfield assist for Sterling Thompson. Porter continuing to argue with third base umpire Darius Gani. We'll get the benefit of a replay as Porter heads back to the dugout reluctantly. Well, Sterling Thompson can throw. He had a long way to go over to cut off this one. Backhand threw across his body. Well, yeah, he looks safe. First pitch, a swing and a miss by Ben Goble. And now the 0-1 from Bayoso is just outside. And the count is 1-1. Bayoso's next one is low. For Sterling Thompson, that is his sixth outfield assist. Here's the 2-1. That's a wave and a miss. Thompson has thrown out three at home, one at third. That was his second, where he threw someone out at second base. Zach Veen with 9 outfield assists. Charlie Condon with 7. Sterling Thompson now with 6. Next pitch is fouled back. Now the 2-2 from Bayoso, taking high, and the count is full. One out, and nobody on. And here comes the payoff. That is fouled straight back into the netting. Tomorrow, morning baseball, 11:05 a.m., school day matinee. Caden Dana is scheduled to go for Salt Lake. 3-2 from Bayoso is a swing and a miss on a pitch well above the zone that Goble couldn't lay off. Third strikeout of the game for Bayoso. And now with 2 outs, it'll be Nelson Rada to the plate. Rod is 1-for-4. Doubled on the first pitch of the game to start it off. Came around and scored. Lines the first pitch foul into the third base dugout and then back out. Strike one. Now the next one from Bayoso is taken for a ball. And it is 1-1. Third baseman Julian close to the bag at third. The pitch is in the dirt low. Rada's double was just inside the bag at third, beyond the reach of Julian. Closer to the bag this time. Left fielder Thompson shades toward the line as well. Two and one the count. The pitch from Bayoso is high and outside. And the count is 3-1. Bayoso has thrown 95 pitches. Hayden Harris loosening up in the Isotopes bullpen. Here's the 3-1. That is hit in the air to left field. Sterling Thompson coming in. Underneath it makes the catch, and the side is retired. No runs, one hit, no errors, and nobody left. We go to the bottom of the eighth inning. It's Salt Lake 7, Albuquerque 1, here on the Isotopes Multimedia Network.
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1: It is the bottom of the eighth inning. Albuquerque Isotopes running out of chances. They are trailing 7-1 to Salt Lake. The math of what's at stake for the Isotopes, to keep reminding you, if the Isotopes are going to finish this season with an overall winning record, they have to win the final five games, including tonight. And again, they're down 6 runs. If they go 4-1 down the stretch, they'll finish at exactly a .500 winning percentage of 75-75. But they must rally tonight and win four more if they're going to finish with a winning record. First pitch to Tyler Freeman is fouled off to the right out of play. New pitcher is left-hander Rob Kaminsky, third pitcher of the game for the Bees. Kaminsky works out of the stretch. High leg kick is 0-1. He's a line drive base hit right center field. Trying to cut it off is Rodriguez. He does on a backhand. Freeman sprinting for second. Here's the throw. He slides in safely as the throw got away. And so Tyler Freeman, off of the crack of the bat, able to hustle his way down to second for the double. Third time on base. Nice single and a walk earlier. And so he has two of the Isotopes' three hits. Now the batter is Edward Julian. He has grounded out twice and walked. First pitch from Kaminsky, low and outside, ball one. Starter was Joel Hurtado, 5 innings, 1 run allowed. Sean Anderson relieved him, retired all 6 that he faced, 4 of them on strikeouts. Now it's Kaminsky. Here's the 1-0, and that is grounded foul behind home. Count is 1-1. Kaminsky checks the runner at second. Here's the 1-1. That is taken low. Julian has been driving in a lot of runs lately. 8 RBIs his last 7 games. Trying to drive in Freeman from second base. 2-1 pitch. Missed way inside. That was about hip height. Makes it 3-1. Freeman retakes his lead. Here's the pitch. Taken for a called strike. And it's a 3-2 count. And Julian will use his timeout. Kaminsky has the sign. Porter sets the target. The pitch is a ground ball to the second baseman. Sliding to his right is Vera. Throws to first for the out. That continues to be a lot of ground balls to the second baseman. Freeman moves over to third base on the play. In the first 3 innings, there was 5 ground balls to the second baseman. Now there's been 2 more since then. It was originally Goble at second. He moved over to third when Reyes came out. Vera is the new second baseman. And now Sterling Thompson takes low ball 1. Thompson walked in the 4th inning to extend his on-base streak to 22 in a row. And the pitch is a ground ball to the first baseman. Big hop. Cavada stays with it, goes to the bag for the out. That will bring in a run. Scoring from third is Freeman. So the Isotopes get a run back. They're now trailing 7-2. And the Bees, of course, with the lead, a big lead, had the infield back, conceding that run. So there's 2 outs and nobody on. And Charlie Condon steps in. 4th plate appearance for Charlie. First pitch is inside for ball. Kaminsky's next pitch. Taken outside and high, ball two. On and hit one into the right field corner that was caught his last at bat. 2-0, liner up the middle, that's down for a base hit. Center fielder was playing really deep. Marotta getting to it now. Condon's aboard with a two-out single. Well, this was a changeup near the outside corner, and Charlie was right on it. Low line drive right up the middle. Lefty on lefty, machine. And first pitch is low and outside, ball one. Isotopes have doubled their hit output for the night in this eighth inning. Trailing 7-2. The 1-0 pitch is a ground ball to the right side. Vera from the grass has it. Easy toss to first. Yet another 4-3 in the scorebook. That ends the inning. One run, two hits, no errors, one left. We head to the ninth. It's Salt Lake 7 and Albuquerque 2 here on the Isotopes Multimedia Network.
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1: We have reached the ninth inning. Salt Lake has the lead, 7-2 over Albuquerque. And we have a pitching change for the Isotopes. It is a City of Las Vegas, New Mexico pitching change. Left-hander Evan Shaver takes over on the mound. Shaver pitching back-to-back games. He worked the 10th inning yesterday through 18 pitches. Gave up two runs, took the loss. And now back working back-to-back, facing Rowdy Rodriguez, number two hitter in the B's lineup. And first pitch, taken outside for ball one. Rodriguez is one for four. Single and scored in the third inning. Shaver from the stretch, and his 1-0 is outside ball two. Well, Bayente Belloso, what an effort by him. Out of the bullpen, 5 2/3 innings, replacing the injured Jack Mahoney. He threw 96 pitches. 2-0 is taken for a ball. A little bit low, I think. Belloso gave up four runs. They were earned. He scattered nine hits. Didn't walk anyone. Three strikeouts. Gave up a couple of home runs. Hit a guy. Anytime the starter comes out in the third inning due to injury, and Belloso saving the rest of the pen for this week. 3-0 is high, ball four. Rodriguez draws a leadoff walk to begin the ninth inning. And now it's Ariel Vera. Rivera is a switch hitter, struck out from the left side in the seventh inning against Belloso. Now he bats from the right side, and he takes a called strike on the outside corner. He replaced Pablo Reyes in the fifth inning when Reyes got hit in the hand by a pitch. The 0-1's a wave and a miss. Big cut on the slider. Makes it 0-2. Vera hitting 155 with the Bees. 0-2 is fouled off into the netting down the right field line. Vera steps back in, fairly wide stance. 0-2 from Shaver is a wave and a miss. Got him on a slider. And so there's the first out here in the top of the ninth inning. And now here is Nico Cavadas. He is 3-for-4. He has homered. He has driven in 3 runs. Lefty on lefty. And Chavez's first pitch is taken, called strike. I like this as a really good test and matchup here for Shaver against a really good hitter in Cavadas. The 0-1's a wave and a miss. It makes it 0-2. Shaver has been one of the really fun stories. Not a guy who's on any of the prospect lists. Joined us from AA in May. Had a very interesting initial outing in his AAA debut. Next pitch driven in the air to center field. Sprinting back is Capel on the warning track. Jumps in. He made the catch. Connor Capel, what an effort on the warning track in straightaway center. Takes away extra bases from Nico Cavadas. And this ball was 100 miles an hour off the bat. And Capel pretty much straight back, just a little bit of an angle, and then jumping and all-out extension to come down with that one. Now two outs. It's Sebastian Rivero taking high, ball one. And Shaver's first outing, AAA debut. Came in the middle of an inning, got the final out, and then comes back next first full inning, and he walked the first 3 batters. Here's the 1-0, popped up very high, right field. Coming in is Freeman. He's underneath it. He makes the catch, and the side is retired. After walking the 3, a double play grounder and a strikeout to end the inning. And Shaver's been really, really good for the Isotopes. That's another scoreless frame for him after the leadoff walk. Last call for the Topes when we come back. It's Salt Lake 7, Albuquerque 2, and this is the Isotopes Multimedia Network.
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1: 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Chad Stevens will lead it off here, bottom nine for the Isotopes. Righty on righty. And first pitch this inning, inside, just above the belt. Ball one. Brian Betancourt on deck. Nick can't do up after him. 6-7-8 spots. Stevens trying to get on base, start a rally. Need lots of base runners. Here's the 1-0. That is taking a called strike. Good slider, front door slider there. Evens the count at 1-1. Souther sets just above the belt. His pitch, a swing and a miss. Fastball at 95 miles an hour. Seven runs, 13 hits for Salt Lake, the Angels affiliate. Two runs, four hits. Yes, just four for Albuquerque, the Rockies affiliate. Neither team has committed an error. And the 1-2 is low. If the Isotopes do not win tonight, they will not finish with a winning record. The best they would be able to do if they lose tonight is win the final four and finish right at 500. Here's the 2-2 pitch. And that is fouled back. I talked to Pedro Lopez about this on Tuesday, and I know he wants to get above 500, and what Pedro thinks about is all the blown saves. 34 blown saves this year for the Isotopes bullpen, tied for second most at the AAA level. The 2-2 is a wave and a miss. Stevens goes after another slider down and away. And since August 20th, the Isotopes have had seven blown saves. That's a 23-game stretch with seven leads in either the eighth or ninth inning that they have lost. And has been some heartbreaking losses. Now Brian Betancourt facing Jared Souther. First pitch is fouled straight back. Isotopes were in the first half race. It was a two-week road trip where they went to Salt Lake and Tacoma, where things went south. Here's the 0-1 pitch. That is taken for a called strike. At one point, the Isotopes had a three-game lead. They had won like 11 of 12. And then they lost some guys to the big leagues. Kind of caught their second win. Then they went to Salt Lake and they lost 4 of 6. Went to Tacoma, lost 5 of 6. And that was it for the chances of the first half title. Here's the 0-2. That is a line drive to right. It's down for a base hit. Ryan Betancourt barreled that one up nicely. So a one-out single here in the bottom of the ninth inning with the Isotopes trailing by 5. And then there was another stretch in the second half where the Isotopes were playing really well. They went down to El Paso. They swept 6 from their rivals. Then they came home, took on first place Sugar Land. Sugar Land was in first place at the time and won 4 of 6. Here's Nick Kent, who takes low. And then Zach Veen got called up to the big leagues. And there were some other call-ups as well. Braxton Fulford, Adiel Amador. And ever since Veen got called up, the Isotopes are 12-19. The 1-0 is fouled off to the right out of play. That's life at AAA, right? Your best player is going to get called up to the major leagues. That's part of it. I remember it was when Cole Carrig got called up at the end of that series against Salt Lake in Utah in June. And that was a tough one for the Isotopes to immediately bounce back, losing Carrig. And then you lose Veen. And those are some really, really good players. The 1-1 is grounded foul behind home. Proud to see what those two guys have done. How about Cole Carrig yesterday? 4 hits, 2 home runs, 5 RBIs. And the second home run came on the 13th pitch of the at-bat. Carrig came up to the major leagues and did so well. The Rockies traded Brenton Doyle to the White Sox to ensure that Garrett would be the everyday guy in center field. The 1-2 pitch to Kent all the way is slightly inside. And the count is 2 balls and 2 strikes. Souther trying to get the final 2 outs of the game for the Bees. They lead by 5, bottom of the 9th. And the 2-2 pitch is hit in the air to right field. Rodriguez has room, drifting back, makes the catch above the left shoulder. That's the second out of the inning, and the Isotopes down to their final out. It'll be Connor Capel trying to keep this one going. Capel has grounded out 3 times. And first pitch, the left-handed hitter taking low, ball 1. Souther glove up against the chest. Baseball in the glove as he gets the sign. Looked over at Betancourt. First baseman plays behind him. Here's the 1-0. A swing and a miss. Chased after a pitch down and in. And the count is 1-1. Tomorrow we'll have morning baseball, 11.05 a.m. Mountain Time, a school day matinee. 6.35 Friday and Saturday with postgame fireworks, day game Sunday to close out the year. 1-1's a swing and a miss. And now Capel and the Isotopes down to their final strike. Souther gets the sign. Brings the hands together and Capel asks for time. One ball, 2 strikes, and 2 outs here, last of the 9th inning. Souther the set, his 1-2 pitch is on the way. Foul straight back. The Bees scored at least one run in each of the first 5 innings. Isotopes with single runs in the 4th and 8th. They've been held to 5 hits, and 3 of them have come in the last 2 innings. The 1-2 pitch, Capel takes outside, and this will be challenged by the catcher, Porter. They did have one remaining, and this pitch, I don't think this is going to get overturned. That looked outside, and indeed it was. So the Bees are out of challenges, missed by an inch. Salt Lake goes 0 for 2 tonight. Isotopes are 1 for 2. Here's the 2-2 pitch. It's a swing and a miss. Struck him out. The ball game is over. Salt Lake Bees make it 2 in a row here in Albuquerque. Winning tonight 7-2, the final score over the Isotopes. And so with the Isotopes' loss, they will not be able to finish the season with a winning record. The best they can do is win the final 4 and finish right at 500 at 75-75. But back-to-back losses for the Isotopes drops them to 71-75 overall. For our radio audience, keep it right here. The Southwest Copy Systems postgame show is next. All the totals, game recap, check in on the Rockies, and look ahead to tomorrow. For our television audience watching us on Bally Sports Live, this concludes our broadcast. 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For everybody at Windfire Productions, led by our director, Dylan Brummel, my name is Josh Sushon. We appreciate you watching, and we'll talk to you again tomorrow morning. Again, the final, the Angels affiliate defeats the Rockies affiliate. That is Salt Lake 7, Albuquerque 2, and this is the Albuquerque Isotopes Multimedia Network.
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1: 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Here are the totals on this Wednesday night for Salt Lake, the Angels AAA affiliate. And they're the winners. 7 runs, 13 hits, no errors. Bees leave 7 on base. Albuquerque, Rockies affiliate, 2 runs on just 5 hits, no errors. Isotopes also strand 7 runners on base. The win goes to Joel Hurtado as he went 5 innings, allowed 1 run. At one point, he had retired 7 in a row. Improves his AAA record to 2-3. Loss goes to Jack Mahoney. Gave up single runs on the first and second innings. Departed in the third inning due to an apparent leg injury. And he drops to 0-2 at the AAA level. No save. Time of the game, 2 hours, 46 minutes, 2:46. We began at 6:07 p.m. Mountain Time. And we ended at 8:53. Tonight's attendance is brought to you by the New Mexico Public Regulation Commission. Announced crowd of 8,536, 8,536 here at Rio Grande Credit Union Field. Just about a guarantee, the Isotopes are going to lead the PCL in average attendance for a straight year and overall attendance for a fourth consecutive year. For the victory, Salt Lake has won the first two games of this series. The Bees are 65-79 overall and 25-45 in the second half. Isotopes dropped to 71-75 overall. 32-39 is the second half record. And again, Albuquerque must win each of the final four games just to finish at even Steven a .500 winning percentage. All right, we'll take another break. Then we'll come back and we will go through the highlights and details of this one. Again, 7-2 was the final. Salt Lake defeated Albuquerque. And this is the Isotopes Multimedia Network.
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1: 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All right, let's get to the details of this one. Jack Mahoney started for the Isotopes. First pitch of the game, Nelson Rada poked it the other way down the third baseline for a double. Went to second on a ground out. Infield came in. Pablo Reyes grounded out. Rada stayed at third. So two outs, runner at third. Nico Cavadas, the batter. 2-1 is on the ground to the right side. Base hit, and that's another RBI for Cavadas. Rada scores on the RBI single to right field. And Salt Lake, for the second straight game, gets the jump on the top of the first. It's 1-0. In the bottom of the first inning, Isotopes put a couple of guys on. Tyler Freeman, leadoff single. Charlie Condon, three batters later, walked. But with 2-1 and 2-out, VMO Machine grounded out. The second inning was very similar to the first in that the first guy for the Bees got on base. In this case, it was Yilmer Sanchez who walked. He stole second. He went to third on a ground out. Infield in, and it works. Get a ground out, keeps the runner at third. And now there's two outs, and the batter was Ben Goble. Here's the 0-1. And that is a ground ball just fair down the right field line. That's a base hit to score Sanchez. Goble takes the turn at first, and Freeman spinning, throwing, and in there with a pop-up slide, safe is Goble. An RBI double, and the Bees have a 2-0 lead. Isotopes went down in order in their half of the second. On to the third inning, Rowdy Rodriguez a single to center, and then Pablo Reyes bunted down the first baseline. Mahoney made the play, but he came up hobbling on his right leg, it appeared. He initially stayed in the game, but after two pitches, he was then removed from the game. Bayante Belloso came on, and after he got a fly out of Cavadas, there was two outs, a runner at second, and Sebastian Rivero, the batter. And here's the 1-0. And that is a low line drive to left field. It's down for a base hit. Thompson charges, plays it on one bounce. Here's the throw home. It's cut off. Scoring standing up is Rodriguez. Three consecutive innings, the Salt Lake Bees get a two-out RBI hit, and they have a 3-0 lead. Isotopes go down in order in the bottom of the third as well. On to the fourth, leading off this inning for Salt Lake was Bryce Teodosio. 3-2 pitch. She's driven in the air. Left center field. Struck well, and that ball is gone. Bryce Teodosio continues to make a living off the Isotopes. And that is his eighth home run, half against the Topes this year. And he's given the Bees a 4-0 lead. That was a really good at-bat. He was down 0-2, worked the count full. That was the eighth pitch of the at-bat. So, again, that made it 4-0. Bayoso retired the next three in order. Bottom of the fourth inning is when the Isotopes got on the board. Sterling Thompson led it off with a walk. Two batters later, Machine single to put runners at the corners, and that brought Chad Stevens to the plate. And the first pitch, he lines it to right field, coming in and then reaching up to make the catch flat-footed is Rodriguez. Tagging is Thompson. He scores standing. And so Stevens able to drive in Thompson. Isotopes on the scoreboard, trailing 4-1. And that took us to the fifth inning. With one out, Pablo Reyes hit by a pitch, departed the game, looked like it got him in the hand. Errol Vera took over for him as a pinch runner. And next up was Nico Cavadas. And the 1-0 is driven well, right field. Freeman can only turn and watch. It is just over the wall, a home run. Nico Cavadas with a line drive, two-run home run onto the berm in right. And that extends Salt Lake's lead to 6-1. No other runs in that inning. In the bottom of the fifth inning, the Isotopes had another chance against Hurtado. Got the first two outs. Tyler Freeman, Edward Julian both walked. Sterling Thompson was at the plate, and he hit a ground ball to the third baseman, Goble, who fielded it. It was a sprint to third, and Goble was able to get there, diving head first to get the force out and end that fifth inning. Now on to the sixth. There was one on and one out. Bayoso still pitching, by the way. Nelson Rada, the batter. Here's the 0-1. And that's a jam shot. Ground ball to the second baseman. Stevens slips to second. That's one. Kent on to first. He is in time. They got him. Double play. 4-6-3. And that ends the inning. Isotopes went down in order in the bottom of the sixth against new pitcher Sean Anderson. And then on to the seventh inning. Bayoso got the first two outs. And then Cavada singled his third hit. Rivero singled his second hit. Two on, two out, and Yulmer Sanchez, the batter. Bayoso would check of second, and the pitch home. And that's a ground ball up the middle. That one's into center field for a base hit. Around third base, here comes Cavadas. The throw from Capel will go to third. Here's the tag. He saved the call on a really close play at third. Down to second goes Sanchez on the throw. RBI single makes it 7-1 Salt Lake. And that took us to the bottom of the seventh. Isotopes went down in order again. Now let's go to the eighth inning. Leading off the inning for the Bees was their catcher, Logan Porter. The 2-0, line drive, base hit just beyond the reach of Julian. Thompson over to try to cut it off. Let's see if Porter's trying for a double. He is. The throw from Thompson, one hopper, tag is there. Got him at second base. And that is the Jack Daniels Tennessee Whiskey play of the game as Sterling Thompson collects his sixth outfield assist. Jack Daniels Tennessee Whiskey, proud sponsor of the Isotopes. Every drop of Jack is mellowed through sugar maple charcoal for that signature smooth taste. Now that is what makes Jack, Jack. Whether neat on the rocks or with a splash of cola, enjoy the game with a true American classic. Please drink responsibly. To the bottom of the eighth inning, it was Rob Kaminsky who took over. Tyler Freeman doubled to begin the inning, went to third on a ground out, and that brought Sterling Thompson to the plate. And the pitch is a ground ball to the first baseman. Big hop. Cavada stays with it. Goes to the bag for the out. That will bring in a run. Scoring from third is Freeman. So the Isotopes get a run back. They're now trailing 7-2. No other runs in that inning, though. In the top of the ninth, Evan Shaver working back-to-back days. Leadoff walk, then got the next three. Good running catch, leaping catch by Connor Capel on the warning track helped. Now it's bottom of the ninth. Jared Souther trying to close it out. Struck out Stevens. Betancourt singled to right. Kent flied out to right. Two outs. Last chance for the Isotopes was Connor Capel. Here's the 2-2 pitch. It's a swing and a miss. Struck him out. The ball game is over. Salt Lake Bees make it two in a row here in Albuquerque. Winning tonight 7-2, the final score over the Isotopes. And that's how it sounded on this Wednesday evening. Again, the Isotopes must win the final four just to finish right at 500. 75-75, but again, they got to win four in a row after losing the first two here this week. All right, let's take another break. We'll come back, let you know how the Rockies game ended in Denver, the other scores around the Pacific Coast League, and wrap things up. This is the Isotopes Multimedia Network.
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1: Final segment of the Southwest Copy Systems postgame show, 7-2 the final. Salt Lake defeated Albuquerque. The Isotopes are just held to 5 hits tonight, and their major league team, the Colorado Rockies, have just 4 hits. They're batting to the bottom of the ninth inning. They're trailing 9-3 to San Diego as the Padres jumped on. Mason Adams scored 6 runs off him in a 4 1/3 innings, then 3 more off Nick Frosso. Kyle Karros, the former Isotope, has homered his 12th. But again, Rockies just 4 hits, trailing 9-3. That is game 3 of that series. The finale of that series will be tomorrow afternoon. Around the Pacific Coast League, they played a day game down in El Paso. Oklahoma City won it 12-0. And that clinched the second half title for the Oklahoma City Comets. They are the Dodgers affiliate. Jackson Ferris was absolutely dominant as he went 6 1/3 perfect innings before giving up an infield single. Overall, Ferris struck out 13 batters in 7 2/3 innings. And so the Comets will play at Las Vegas a week from today to start the best of three series. And the Comets will search for their second PCL championship in a 4-year span. They have been to the postseason 5 times since becoming affiliated with the Dodgers in 2015. None of the other games around the PCL matter in terms of the postseason, but for the record, Tacoma wins at Round Rock 6-5. It was a victory for Las Vegas, 5-0 at Sugar Land. Only 1 hit for Sugar Land in that game. And still in progress, Reno 3-1 leading Sacramento. They're in the bottom of the 5th inning. Well, Las Vegas is finishing the season really strong. It's a much different roster than their first half roster, which won the title, so it's shaping up to be a really good PCL playoff, best of three, starting 1 week from tonight, Oklahoma City at Las Vegas. So that's going to wrap up tonight's Southwest Copy Systems postgame show. We invite you to join us again tomorrow morning, game 3 of the 6-game series. Right-hander Caden Dana is scheduled to go for Salt Lake. Isotopes have not announced a starter. We will find that out tomorrow morning. Coverage will begin with Isotopes on Deck bright and early, 10:45 a.m. Mountain Time. It is brunch with the Isotopes, and first pitch is set for 11:05 a.m. Now for our studio engineer, Bob Walpo. I'm Josh Sushon, thanking you for listening and saying goodnight here from Rio Grande Credit Union Field. One more time, the final. Salt Lake 7, Albuquerque 2. That's the Angels affiliate over the Rockies affiliate. Coming up next here on 95.9 FM and AM 610, the Sports Animal, we'll join Westwood One Sports Programming in progress. 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

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Bunch of different ways. You can check out the program, SiriusXM Channel 260, the Westwood One Sports app. You can hit us up on YouTube as well. Just search Westwood One Sports tonight. A lot more, excuse me, to get to as it rolls throughout the program. Coming up in 33 minutes, we will go inside the Westwood One Sports Night pressure cooker. The top four NFL figures under the most pressure as we get geared up for week number two in the NFL. Make sure you're sticking around top of the midnight hour on the East Coast for that. Super duper excited to go in the pressure cooker. We'll give you a Thursday night football preview a little bit later on in the show as well. Bills and Lions starting off the week two slate. A week two slate that honestly is as juicy as I can remember a week two slate being. I'm ready for it, man. Tomorrow, Bills, Lions, getting things kicked off when it comes to week two of the NFL season. We got some big news out of the landscape of college football as well that we'll bring you as we ease our way through the program. One of the most impressive performances in the NFL this past weekend was the Baltimore Ravens, man, and what they were able to accomplish against the Indianapolis Colts. Big-time winners. Lamar Jackson clearly looking a lot more comfortable in this Declan Doyle offense. He was under center at the highest rate of his career. I want to talk about that point in particular and what it means and what it

0: En garde!
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7: Yes, indeedy. Still kicking it with you as we get you up to 3 a.m. Eastern Time here on a Wednesday night edition of Westwood One Sports Night. You're tapped in to the youngest in Charles and L. Willingham. It is a Wednesday show, meaning we enter the Westwood One Sports Night pressure cooker. And look, I think when it comes to pressure relative to week two in the NFL, it's extremely objective, right? I think you can put every losing player, every losing coach, every losing team into the Westwood One Sports Night pressure cooker. Would it be fair is the question. It's only week number two. The four gentlemen that I have in the pressure cooker, without a shadow of a doubt, 1,000% belong in the pressure cooker. For just joining us, number four, Shane Steichen, Colts head coach. If they end up falling on Monday Night Football to Kansas City, and let's be honest, right, they probably are going to fall to 0-2. If they do, history says they're not going to make the postseason. Since 2020, right? Since 2020, when they expanded the postseason, right? 51 teams, right, have started 0-2 since the playoffs expanded. 43 of those teams missed the playoffs. 8 of those teams made the playoffs. So the reality is, in 2026, you start 0-2, your season is virtually over. That is the reality facing Shane Steichen and the Colts. That's why he's number four in the Super Six, or not the Super Six pack, number four in the Westwood One Sports Night pressure cooker. If you're just joining us, number three, Justin Herbert, for obvious reasons, losing to Arizona in week one was tough. Brian Schottenheimer and the Cowboys, he's number two. If they lose against Washington, not only is their season over, he may end up being the first coach fired in the NFL. And the number one, Drake May, based off of the horrendous performance that he had in the season opener. 310-840-4910 is how you hit us up on the talking text line. We're entering the Westwood One Sports Night pressure cooker. Who's under the most pressure as we get geared up for week number two of the NFL? Gary is in Detroit. What's up, Gary?
8: Long time.

Without further ado, let's start at number six. Snell's Super Six Pack, top six teams in the NFL. They're on upset alert. Going into week number two, you can give me your top team that's on upset alert as well on the phones. 310-840-4910. You know, some people may not even consider this group, you know, to be an underdog, really. But our friends at the DraftKings Sportsbook do. They've got the Denver Broncos as 2.5-point favorites against the Jacksonville Jaguars. I think the Denver Broncos very much on upset alert. If they were to lose Sunday at home against Jacksonville, it would drop the Broncos to a measly 0-2. We've been talking about what 0-2 means since 2020 all night long. If you're just now joining us, 51 teams have started off 0-2 since the playoffs expanded back in 2020. 43 teams total of the 51 missed the playoffs. Only 8 made the postseason.

0: taking it with you as we get you up to 3 a.m. Eastern Time here on Westwood One Sports Night. We entered the Westwood One Sports Night pressure cooker about an hour ago. A lot of calls on the phones with that. What we're taking your calls on right now is this, if you got any, at 310-840-4910. Just went through Nell's Super Six Pack. My top six NFL teams that are on upset alert going into week two. Number six, the Broncos. Number five, the Patriots. Number four, the Packers. Number three, the Cowboys. Number two, the Bears. And the number one team on upset alert, my opinion, the Los Angeles Rams. I want to hear from you. 310-840-4910. Who is on upset alert? Jay is in Miami. What's up, Jay?
1: How you doing? I was kind of agreeing with you. I was going to say the Rams. That was going to be the team I was going to pick. But I'm going to go with the Chargers, man. Every year they're hyped up, and they're just trash, man. I thought they were going to be something with Mike McDaniel's offense, but I think they're going to have to wait till next year to be really something. With Ladd McConkley kind of hurt with the ribs. But the reason why I chose the Rams, with losing Myles Garrett for 4 to 6 weeks, and then with Puka Nacua's problems with the court, you never know what's going to happen with the Rams. Very in true. The end. I'm a Niners fan anyway. Okay. I hope it's the Rams.
0: I'm about to say, I feel that, brother. By the way, you should feel good about your Niners, Jay.
1: I definitely do. I do, especially playing the Dolphins. I live in Miami, so
0: can I tell you this? You know what happens each? My boy, who just absolutely does the sports books dirty. He he always bets on the biggest underdog of the week. The fact that the Niners are 13.5-point favorites, dude, I don't feel great about that. Is what I would say.
1: You should, because there's a thing that I used to notice, too. Whenever people bet one way, you always go the opposite way. Vegas ain't going to let you win.
0: Never are. Jay, I appreciate you, brother. 310-840-4910. Chances in Alabama. Chance, who's on upset alert heading into week number two of the NFL season?
2: Man, I got a few, but I'm definitely going to have to go with the Jets over the Packers. I think that's my biggest one. I am not a believer in the Packers, man. I am not a believer in the Packers. And a runner-up mention, man, I think there's a good chance Tampa Bay could lose this. They're a big favorite, 8 points.
0: Tampa loses to Cleveland, dog, that would be the most sports booky thing ever to happen. Literally. They're one of the bigger dogs of the weekend, too. I think they're like 8.5-point favorites.
2: Yeah, I just looked before I got on the phone with you. 8.5 points, man.
0: 8.5, okay.
2: Hey, what do you think? What do you think's gonna happen tomorrow night with the Bills?
0: Dude, I mean, did you just hear? I think you guys put. Here's how you guys lose. You know how you all lose, right? If you cannot stop Jahmyr Gibbs, man. Well, no, I think it's if you can't stop Jahmyr Gibbs, and then you allow Detroit to condense the football game and limit the offensive opportunities for Josh Allen. How do you do that? You run the football. Y'all struggled to stop David Montgomery last week.
2: Yeah, I'm expecting a shootout. I think we should score 80% of our drives, because they have no secondary. We should just carve them up. But if they shorten that game, that's their best chance of winning. You know, get a couple bounces to go their way. That is their best chance. I'm looking forward to it. I'm looking forward to our new crappy stadium. It's going to be great, man.
0: You saying it's crappy, man. Roll damn tide. I appreciate you, man. Jeff is in Pittsburgh. What's up, Jeff? Jeff, what up, baby?
3: Hey, how's it going, man? Hey, listen, man. I'm going to tell you something. I'm looking at the AFC right now, and I'm thinking the Steelers. Actually, you got Aaron Rodgers, the oldest guy in football, right? He's going to make a statement this year, man. I really think that. We got two good running backs. We got a great secondary. Joey Porter hasn't been signed yet, but, you know, I'm thinking that might happen. We got a really, really great, great, great receiving core here. We got Jeremy Bernard, man, came in, and he's a young dude. But I'm thinking, you know, I'm thinking this team might be put together throughout this season and look really good.
0: Dude, how can you say that after week one? And I picked the Steelers to make the playoffs.
3: It's week one. It's week one, man.
0: Yeah, but I mean, they look lifeless on offense. That was the thing I was concerned about. And Atlanta don't have a pass rush. So
3: Listen.
0: I'm bullish on the Steelers, though, man. I am. I swear. You said you have a great coach.
3: Look, Tomlin on defense, okay, honestly, man-to-man, you're playing man-to-man every week. So predictable, right?
0: Oh, I gotta let you run. You were cooking, but then you tried to say Mike McCarthy's better than Mike Tomlin. Then you lost your credibility. Final hour of power coming up in the final hour. We'll preview Thursday Night Football. Bills and Lions on the other side. Denton's burning questions. Getting us ready for week two of the NFL season.
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5: Kevin Kugler here from Thursday Night Football on Westwood One. Join Ross Tucker and me from Buffalo for a great matchup when the Bills host the Lions. Jared Goff and Detroit escaped their Week 1 game against the Saints with an overtime win. Josh Allen and the Bills claimed their Week 1 win with a come-from-behind victory at the Texans. Don't miss it. The Lions.
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up to 3 a.m. Eastern time. Youngest in Charles and L. Willingham rocking out with you. Week number 2 of the NFL gets underway later tonight. The debut of the new Highmark Stadium, the regular season debut of the new Highmark Stadium. Bills playing host to the Detroit Lions. Both of these teams, big fat winners in week 1. But they did it in two totally different ways. They did it, and it looked totally different, right? Like with Buffalo, their win on the road against Houston in the season opener, it could be viewed as the best victory in all of week number 1 of the NFL. When you think about the success that they had offensively against that defense, you think about Buffalo's pass rush and Buffalo's defense as a whole.

0: En garde!
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0: New Orleans found their quarterback. But, you know, it's the NFL, and if you can get to 8-9, as was proven a year ago, and be competitive, you know, you got a shot. And I think that's what we're looking at again in the NFC South. I'm really happy that they're pulling the old left-hander out of the bullpen to do some NFL. And the only reason, I think, is because we've got 7 games this week. Now, with the advent of games during the week, we don't have many games on either network for regionals as we used to. I used to do a bunch of games with Spencer on CBS. And I think I'm going to be working when Adam Amin has to move to baseball. They're going to have me pop in to do the Bears and the Jets, I think, in a couple of weeks. So you're not done with me yet in the NFL.
1: Yeah, Tim, I'd start reading that Bears offensive. I'd start reading that game plan now. That's going to take 4 weeks of prep before you get to the Bears and the Jets. Look, Tim, before you go, we got 4 segments left on the show. We've decided to punt our content and replay this interview for all 4 segments. This is everything we ever could have asked for out of you today. Again, we are so grateful for your insight, for your time, for your unapologetic approach to not just college football, but professional sports as well. He is Tim Brando, at Tim Brando on Twitter, the legend. This was perfect. Thank you so much for your time.
2: Thanks, Tim.
0: Oh, it's my honor. Thank you. You bet. Bye-bye.
1: You'll hear him on Fox tomorrow night. Texas Tech and Houston square off in a top 25 matchup, and then again on Sunday. I'm not even going to – Pete, we got our Idiots of the Day coming up. I'm not even going to tease you right here. We've got to unpack 3 or 4 things that Uncle Tim Brando just dropped in our lap that are huge storylines of college football and the NFL, especially that quarterback battle in Atlanta. Folks are missing because I've got to break down some of the incredible gold nuggets we were brought by Tim Brando. That's up next. This is the Drake Toll Show.
3: 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A new stadium, a national audience, and 2 offensive heavyweights. Josh Allen faces Jared Goff. Lions, Bills, Thursday Night Football. 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
11: Kevin Kugler here from Thursday Night Football on Westwood One. 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Jared Goff and Detroit escaped their Week 1 game against the Saints with an overtime win. Josh Allen and the Bills claimed their Week 1 win with a come-from-behind victory at the Texans. Don't miss it.
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30: We've talked before about how too much sitting quietly chips away at our health. Well, here's a fix so simple, it almost sounds too good to be true. In her new book, Body Electric, journalist Manoush Zomorodi teamed up with a Columbia University researcher to test a small idea. What if you moved for just 5 minutes every half hour? Pacing, for example, during a phone call. Walking the dog, loading the dishwasher, marching in place. More than 23,000 people signed up to try it, and the results were up to a 28% drop in fatigue, steadier moods, and sharper focus. People's productivity didn't suffer one bit. Here's the catch. You can't undo a whole day of sitting with a single trip to the gym. As Zomorodi put it, sitting all day kinks your body like a garden hose, but you can unkink it with bursts of movement throughout your day. I'm Dr. Sanjay Gupta, helping you live a better life.
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9: But even whether it's baseball, football, basketball, you use 20-25%, if that, of the information you go into a game with. And because some of it, most of the time you're overprepared. Other times, some of it's just off the table. Hey, this is unnecessary for the public to know. We keep it in-house. I think Tim just, he unfolded a bit of what he's seen this week out of the Falcons quarterback battle and has the rapport and now the knowledge to give you, hey, this is bleak in Atlanta to the point where maybe it is the rookie Jack Strand that brings the spark to the city. That's a dude who knows, who's telling you Jack Strand might be the answer.
10: And by the way, he did open our eyes to, or at least my eyes, I should speak for me. There is a transition going on in the front office in Atlanta. Like, Matt Ryan is now kind of starting to put his fingerprints on that organization. And any kind of transition, it's usually not super seamless. So as you mentioned, Tim helped us turn the page. Matt Ryan is turning the page as well. And it'll be interesting to see what the future holds. And I mean immediate future. Like, how do they play this quarterback situation? How much does Matt Ryan have to do with that, right? How much does Kevin Stefanski have to do with that? All of this stuff is going to start to clear up here awfully soon, and it starts on Sunday.
9: He is Pete Souza, ESPN play-by-play. Drake Toll with you. You're listening to the Drake Toll Show, Westwood One Sports, and the Westwood One Sports app, talking the National Football League, college football. Quickly, and he mentioned the logos, the brands that dominate college football. What we're going to see tomorrow night in Houston and Texas Tech, and this is a big question that I've had pressing that involves the NFL and college football. We've heard analysts. We've had the conversation ourselves. I want to revisit it for a second. The oversaturation, if not dilution, of college football in the NFL. Because every day you turn your TV on and a game's on. We played on a Wednesday night to open the NFL season. On Friday night, you're looking at a top 25 college football matchup. Whereas every night we have football on. But there's been a prevalent, I don't want to say consensus, but a prevalent thought, we're ruining the game by making it too accessible, by giving you too much football all the time. Is that gobbledygook? Or are we getting to a spot in the NFL where, gosh, man, there's fatigue to this? Give me it two or three nights a week.
10: I think we're getting to a little bit of a fatigue. I would have to say, I don't think
9: I think I'm fatigued with this. Yeah.
10: Well, and think about it. And it's September 17th. And I last week, I know the Wednesday game was a little much. It just felt like a surprise to me. And it was a surprise to a lot of people who are casual fans, right? It's like, oh my God, there's a game tonight. Whereas before, it's like, okay, it's the Thursday night after Labor Day. There's a game tonight. The NFL kicks off. So yeah. I think we're seeing the NFL inch a little closer and a little closer to overindulging, right? And of course, it's a money train that leads this whole thing. With the extra games, like, we know what this does to these guys, and we're adding extra games, and we're going overseas. And I think the fans love football so much. I don't think that they're calling it, you know, greed. And I think that everybody wins with more football to a degree. I mean, it is the passion of the United States of America, sports-wise. And I think the NFL just needs to be careful, and I trust that they will. I don't think they'll overdo it, but they're getting close. They are getting close. But it's almost like when we look at the NFL, it's almost like, Tim, and this is no knock on anybody, but I've mentioned this when people talk about ESPN. People talk about ESPN a lot because it's the biggest, baddest mofo on the block.
9: Worldwide
10: same,
9: leader.
10: Same reason people talk about the NFL a lot. It is the biggest, baddest mofo on the block. So we can sit here and analyze and split hairs about these absolute, like, heavyweights and titans of industry. But at the end of the day, like, you know, they rule the day. So that also is something you have to keep in mind, right? We're not talking about some, like, half-wit operation that's going out of business tomorrow in either respect, right? These things are monsters.
9: If you're just joining us, Tim Brando was on the show in the middle of our 7 o'clock Eastern time hour. You can find the entirety of that interview on the Drake Toll Show on YouTube and listen back to all 3 hours of this program, again, live on SiriusXM 260, the Drake Toll Show on the Westwood One Sports app. And, man, another thing I'm hung up on in regards to that is Tim said it. A lot of people want to be in sports media right now. They want to be the genius. They want to be, you know, look at me, and they're following the big brands for the clicks. And where do those people all want to work? And he didn't say the four letters, but he kept pushing it to the four. And that's a nod, the same nod that you're giving to the worldwide leader in sports. You turn your TV on, got to the hotel last night. What's the first thing I put on? Here in Detroit, Michigan. I'm sitting
10: right
9: in Detroit,
10: over here,
9: right?
10: In my office studio.
9: Sports Center, instantly. Yeah. I want to see recap my day on TV. And that is, what a conversation.
10: I will watch, by the way, when I'm not listening to Westwood One, but I will watch First Take because I really get a kick out of it. I don't take it too seriously at all. I think Stephen A. is a massive talent. Some of the guys on that show, you grow to like.
9: He's going to do it.
10: I'm done.
9: He's Pete Souza, ESPN play-by-play. When we come back, let's break down tonight's ball game. I don't have time for a longer tease on the Drake Toll Show.
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2: 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Nearly three-quarters use sports apps, while 39% report frustration with managing multiple subscriptions to follow sports they care about. 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
4: Responders are on scene of an accident in Santa Fe. This is going westbound on St. Francis Drive between Sawmill and Zia Drive. Cerrillos Road is a closed option to avoid those delays.
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9: Brian Radke here from Sunday Night Football on Westwood One. Coming up, Patrick Mahomes and the Kansas City Chiefs host Jonathan Taylor and the Indianapolis Colts. Kansas City picked up a statement win to start the season in primetime last Monday over the Broncos. Now they're back under the lights to take on the 0-1 Colts.
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16: Tonight, the Detroit Lions, The Buffalo Bills, Highmark Stadium, Buffalo, New York, Thursday night football. The National Football League is back, and these two teams believe they are Super Bowl caliber in 20. You know what I love? You know what I love? Is that we get Super Bowl caliber matchups in the first 2 weeks. College football, you get a couple of these, right? Out of the 100 games in week one, 100 games in week two, maybe two or three, carry like genuine national championship feel. And this is a genuine Super Bowl feel amongst the Lions and the Bills. I don't think anybody would be shocked. Surprised? Sure. But shocked? No. If the Bills and the Lions met in the big game in Los Angeles this year. And man, it's because the Lions have a... Yes, Pete?
17: No, go ahead. Go ahead.
16: All right. I'm excited. Now you have me intrigued. It's because the Lions have a wealth of riches. Dan Campbell at head coach. The Lions have a wealth of riches, especially on the offensive side. Now, did they allow 400 passing yards to Tyler Shuck last week? Absolutely. Does that mean that Josh Allen, who threw for 334 against the stingy Texans defense, does it mean that Josh Allen should have a field night tonight? Oh, you bet. But it must create a shootout, which in the end would be electric, and the run game of Detroit, the dynamics of Detroit, make the Detroit Lions suitable to win said shootout. Now push it on back, Pete.
17: No, I'm not pushing it back. I love your take. My only thing to add is that, like, Amazon has done a good job, or done well with the NFL and its partnership of getting better games, and this is an indication of that. Like, you can't even imagine, like, because, you know, Al Michaels has no time for, like, BS. Like, some of these games, I'm not saying he would say any NFL game is beneath him, but a bad NFL game to Al Michaels is a bad NFL game, and he's not going to dress it up for anybody. So sometimes that can be fun, and it can be a real hoot to hear Al talk about how bad the game is. Like, tonight's going to be awesome because he's going to be fired up. You know Kirk Herbstreit's always fired up. You got Peter in the booth of the dog. You got this, I wonder what the kind of security will
16: can
17: be for Peter.
16: Can we stop
17: how about
16: with
17: this?
16: The
17: Peter
16: dog?
17: The dog.
16: Can we
17: Peter the dog,
16: doing the dog
17: can get into that new stadium, but O.J. Simpson can't. That's a shame.
16: He's
17: O.J.
16: dead, Peter. He's dead. O.J. is dead. Now,
17: they were supposed to have a memorial for him, and they didn't at this new stadium in Buffalo.
16: Two things. Memorials. Is that the word that we want to use? It wouldn't have been a memorial, no. Right? It would have been.
17: Well, I guess it would have been sort of like a Hall of Fame.
18: Pete, I'm a little concerned about your thoughts, your obsession with O.J. Simpson, this whole memorial thing. I'm a little concerned here.
16: I agree with Pete. He was a damn good football player. The dude rushed for 2,000 yards in a season.
18: Unfortunately, guys, there was some stuff that happened. Man. Yeah.
16: Breaking news? Can we get breaking news? Addie, what is this?
18: Breaking news, O.J. Simpson was on trial for murdering someone.
17: Stop it.
16: Okay, we've all been on trial.
17: Actually, for murdering two people.
18: Yeah, so I think it's okay if we don't have to honor that person.
17: Just to put a bow on this, you're right. You're right, Addie. Like, O.J. was an amazing football player, rushed for 2,000 yards, did so much for Buffalo's organization, but his transgressions chronicled very well, and we even mentioned the civil trial that he lost around this this murder accusation. I don't think you build a whole new statue for O.J. in a new stadium, right? I think you
16: put
17: avoid
16: a plaque
17: that. So that's
16: in
17: why
16: there.
17: I won't be
16: put
17: there
16: a plaque too. Up. Give him a jersey. Was O.J.
18: maybe
16: weird?
18: Like a,
16: yes.
18: Maybe a here lies the legacy of O.J. Simpson, and it's whenever it started, and then whenever he murdered someone.
16: Tim Stone. Which he was the king of the world. He was an actor. He was in sitcoms. He was in movies.
17: Amazing. Yeah.
16: I mean, you know what? Oh, I don't want to put this up, but this is like one of the Kelce brothers having like a terrible, awful scandal.
18: What?
16: Like this is like he
18: We're
16: was
18: get sued.
16: What? No, if we draw a comparison of lovable media character who's a little weird sometimes, but you're like, oh yeah, it's just he's the guy who was
17: a great
16: football player.
17: Yeah, but if it was honestly, and we can wrap this up because people don't want to hear us talk about OJ, I don't think. But when,
16: I don't know. I think we're drawing emotion out of people, Pete.
19: We do not care.
17: When you talk about the Kelce brothers, like Travis Kelce was nowhere near as good as O.J. Simpson. That's all I wanted to say. Like,
16: difference. That's what I love. Yeah. That's the difference. Yeah. Kelce's
17: the
16: top three tight end all time.
17: Last thing I've been meaning to tell you guys. So you see, I got this White Sox jersey on. But do you want to see why? I'll show, and we'll tell the people why who can't see.
19: Oh, the Pope Leo jersey.
18: Wow.
19: So it's
17: got Pope Leo on the back because Pope Leo is a Catholic, and he obviously, well, obviously he's a Catholic. He's a White Sox
19: fan. That. Breaking, Laura, breaking news, please.
17: Pope Leo is a Catholic. But here's the breaking news, and I don't want to, Armin will get on
18: Catholic.
17: Me if I don't. I got to give context to this. So the reason I'm wearing this jersey, my mother, Terry Souza, is very, she's a big part of Catholicism around Villanova University. So she met the Pope through his travels before he was the Pope. And so when they went into the conclave, my mom is messaging the Pope because she plays Words with Friends with the Pope. So she says,
19: oh my God.
17: God bless you. Hold on. She says, God bless you. I'm praying for you. I know like this, the Holy Spirit will help you guys make the right decision. The Pope comes out of the conclave, you know, maybe a day later, messages my mom, thank you for all the prayers, Terry. Looks like I probably won't be playing as much Words with Friends anymore. Yeah, Pope Leo, that's our guy.
18: Can we get him? Can we get him as a guest on the show?
19: There's no way
17: that's
19: happened. Pete's mom is friends with the Pope.
17: How about that?
19: I can't. Yeah. I can't. We somehow went from O.J. Simpson needs a plaque or something to it's a disgrace.
17: That's why I said that. We can't go out like this.
19: Right. It's a disgrace to compare O.J. Simpson to Travis Kelce because O.J. was way better at football. That's why we can't compare the two. It's because O.J. was such a better athlete. I cannot believe that wow.
17: I'm mentally reading the email from our boss right now about this, like, with the bullets of how it went.
19: That's a
17: look
19: tear.
17: At that tears
19: I can't,
17: of joy.
19: It's a tear. I just can't believe your mom plays Words of Friends with the Pope. Yeah, I'll respond to the email. Wow. Oh, wow. Okay, all right. Wow. Final predictions tonight. Unrelated, but thank you for wearing the White Sox Pope jersey. I still don't know why. What does it have to do with it? You just wanted to tell that story?
17: Yeah, I mean, I have a White Sox jersey on all morning long, and I'm a Phillies fan, so I needed people to know. It's weird. It's like I'm conflicted whenever I wear this jersey. I can't really wear it on camera.
19: He's a Pope fan first. He's a Pope fan first and a Phillies fan later. Yes. That's how I get. How does tonight's game, final predictions here at the very end, how does tonight's game go down? Give me a winner.
17: Buffalo by 3. Under 54.5. So I like the Bills and the under. Bills laying 5.5 and the under.
19: That's a Lions cover. Addy, what do you got?
18: You know what? I'm going to hammer the over. Give me the over. I like that. Give me the Bills money line.
19: I think we get the over. Bills, okay, you get over Bills money line. You're probably getting like a plus 175 parlay.
18: But I'll be happy. That's
19: I've got
18: worth
19: the 5.5-point underdogs. They win it outright. The Detroit Lions walk into Highmark Stadium, and they say, this is for O.J. And they win.
18: Oh,
19: they win outright, 41-38. We don't know if he did it. We cannot prove that he did it.
18: Right.
19: Nobody can prove it.
18: Right. Okay.
17: Look out.
19: The glove didn't fit. The glove did not fit. We have gotten a cease and desist.
20: We're getting canceled.
18: So let's play trivia.
19: Laura's going to respond to that. I'm going to. Oh,
18: woo!
19: It's time for Are You Smarter Than Drake Toll? All right. Me versus Pete, huh? Let's do it.
18: All righty. Laura, what is the first category?
21: History.
18: This was one of the questions from my trivia last night. You ready? This person is famous for creating one of the largest empires of the ancient world and remaining undefeated in battle as king.
17: King Tut.
19: Alexander the Great.
18: Alexander the Great. That is the answer. King Tut had malaria. What's the
19: I
18: next
19: was
18: question?
19: Genghis Khan was in there.
18: Ancient. Next category.
21: Music.
18: Music. Ooh. One of our rejoins is She Drives Me Crazy. Who sings that song?
19: The Cars.
17: Britney Spears.
19: The Kinks?
17: Britney Spears.
18: No.
17: Crazy.
18: That one.
17: Oh, Fine Young Cannibals.
18: There you go, Pete.
19: Wow, okay.
18: I knew Pete would get that.
17: Yeah.
18: All right, next category.
21: Movies.
18: Movies. What movie is the famous quote from? Here it is. You ready? You can't handle the truth.
19: No, A Few Good Men.
17: A Few Good Men.
18: Yeah. Drake got that one though. He's first. I think there's a delay in the clean feed, so maybe it was Pete.
19: I'm giving him the devil bird right now on the live stream.
18: Next category.
21: Science.
19: Science! Ooh.
18: She blinded me. All right, here's your question. What do you call the elements, some of them like helium, neon, argon,
19: basic.
18: Radon? No.
19: Simple? Basic? Oh, radon. No, that's not simple.
18: Krypton.
19: The R elements.
17: Superman?
18: Noble gases, guys, but that was a good one.
19: The noble gases, of course. That's what they called me in high school.
17: Yeah.
18: Final category, what is it?
21: Random.
18: Woo!
19: Random.
18: All right, this was another question from last night. How long is the National Football League's overtime in the regular season?
19: 10 minutes.
17: 10 minutes.
18: Thank God. Well, I was really nervous there. I didn't know if we knew sports.
19: Did you get it right?
18: Of course we did. Final question, was OJ guilty?
19: Oh,
17: yeah.
19: It's
17: yeah,
19: a real Sophie's yeah, choice yeah, here. It's a real Sophie. Yeah. Civilly, yes, yeah, of course. Criminally, that's not for me to decide. A jury of his peers yeah, must put was, him in a room.
18: All right, well,
19: the OJ prank show was fraud, guilty of being terrible. So that I can give you. Did you ever watch
18: Bronco,
19: that?
18: Poor Bronco.
17: Oh, man. I don't watch that documentary.
19: Juiced.
17: It's dark.
19: It was wild.
17: Yeah, I've watched
19: wild,
17: it. Yeah.
19: Ugh. All right, a lot of O.J. Simpson talk today. We'll give you more of that tomorrow. Lions are going to win tonight. Thursday Night Football. You can hear it right here on Westwood One Sports. Pete Souza, ESPN, NBC Sports Play-by-Play, Addie Bates, Laura Jimenez. Thank you to Armin Williams, Colin Jones, Bruce Gilbert, Ryan McGuire, and is that it? Did I get the whole list in there? I don't want to get fired. Thank you all for a job. I appreciate that. Tomorrow, 6 a.m. to 9 a.m., we'll see you again. 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
4: Delays continue in Santa Fe from a crash going westbound on Highway 285 St. Francis Drive between Zia Road and Sawmill Road. Responders are still on scene. Delays are now affecting both directions of traffic. Cerrillos Road is a close option if you're trying to avoid buildups.
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6: 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Into LSU's high-stakes showdown against Ole Miss, leaving the offense scrambling. I'm Drake Toll.
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5: Well, game night in the NFL for what should be a really, really good one. You should get some points tonight, boys and girls. Line up your Lions and Bills for your fantasy football team. You'll listen to it here on the Sports Animal. They'll open the brand new stadium for reals up in Western New York tonight. You had interesting stuff in baseball yesterday. A change at the top of the American League Central with less than a week and a half to go. Big news coming out of the big game in college football over the weekend, and a very amateur, not my words, the coach's words, performance by your hometown soccer club. Good morning, boys and girls. Happy rainy Thursday, and it is like Seattle out there, man. It's yesterday driving around in the gray and the rain, and today... we need it. Enjoy it. Just be careful. Maybe give yourself an extra few minutes on the commute. It's the opening drive on 95.9 FM and AM 610. The Sports Animal, Jeff Symbieta and JJ Buck. How you living?
16: What it do?
5: All right.
16: All right.
5: Lots going on as we go through this today. And I'm looking for, there's so many places to go. Guest list, Jerry Palm will be with us coming up at 8:30 this morning. He, of course, the proprietor, the curator, and the keeper of palmbrackets.com. Hopefully that's one of your go-to websites. If not, it should be, because there's so much good info on there. We'll talk college football with him. JJ, I don't know what the biggest story in sports is this morning. I think, you know, there's a few. You look ahead. I think, you know, the Guardians overtaking the White Sox is a big deal. But I just think the biggest story of the week is Lane Kiffin going back to Oxford. And as you wake up this morning and it's here that Sam Levitt, his quarterback, is doubtful, and you're like, wait a minute, what happened? I mean, he played the other day. They're calling it an upper body injury. That's such a hockey term, isn't it? Upper body. Thank yeah. hockey for that, right?
16: Dude's missing his arm, so like, yeah, he just has the upper body injury.
5: Yeah.
16: He'll be good.
5: Right, right. We watch his knee twist the wrong way. Lower body injury. So it may be a backup quarterback. He did throw in practice on Wednesday. Not really sure where it came from. He didn't appear to be injured in the game where they beat Louisiana Tech last week. In fact, he responded from that three-interception first half with 366 total yards and four touchdowns. So he looked pretty good. Coach said he's got to be better with the football. And so where do they go? And welcome in Landon Clark, a transfer from Elon, who was the, CAA Colonial, right? The Colonial Athletic Association, the CAA at Elon, the co-offensive rookie of the year. He's listed at number three on the depth chart, but he's been the first off the bench in both of the games that they played this year. So Landon Clark and Hassan Longstreet. Welcome to the big time, boys. This got interesting all of a sudden. Not that it wasn't before.
16: Oh, just add another wrinkle to what is going to be an incredible night just because the storylines are endless.
5: Yeah. Part of me wonders if Lane's just playing a game, right? And Levitt could be completely just fine, game a day off, and they, you know, but listen, with an upper body injury. He's got a headache. That would be an upper body injury, right? He's got a headache.
16: Yeah, give him a they're not saying he's out.
5: Yeah, no, they're not.
16: The doubtful tag?
5: Doubtful's interesting. Doubtful's different than questionable in some regards, but I guess you can tag it however you want. And I'm sure Lane scoured the rules and made sure he skirted the right side of the rules on the injury reports, right? If you were going to tell me there was some mind game warfare going on here in regards to who's playing, then I wouldn't be surprised. SEC has their own glossary, if you will, for availability designations. Okay, so they have an injury report due out tonight, not at 8 o'clock tonight Eastern time, but at 8:10 tonight Eastern time is when everybody has to put out an injury report. So they have definitions. So like available as well, he fully is available for the game, 100%. probable as he's likely to play, barring setbacks, he's 75%. Questionable, 50% uncertain due to play due to injury. And then the doubtful tag is he's 25% unlikely to play due to significant concerns. Now, you can have game time decision can be on there. That's one of the designations as well. And out, player will not participate. So doubtful makes you, it throws a ton of intrigue into this whole thing.
16: Usually in football, when players are listed as doubtful, they're not playing.
5: Yeah. Well, does that change who you like in this game?
16: It has to affect it.
5: Doesn't it?
16: Yes, your starting quarterback is doubtful.
5: And right now, the line was only 3.5 going in, wasn't it? Something like that. It wasn't a very thick line. And now, as you look at it this morning, the hell is it? It is 2.5. It only moved a point. It only moved a point. Lobos moved a point as well, by the way. Same time, different channel. Same time Saturday night. New Mexico, 21.5. Underdog to Oklahoma. As long as it stays north of the 3 touchdowns, you kind of like it, don't you? You don't. I know you don't. I kind of do.
16: I don't know how I feel about the line.
5: Yeah.
16: It's a weird feeling for the Lobos for me. It's like,
5: yeah, I know it is.
16: I'm excited for the game.
5: Yeah.
16: Looking forward to the opportunity.
5: Yeah.
16: Don't have high expectations, but yeah, I think they can win the conference. I'm like, okay.
5: I just think it is, it's so unknown. And you're like, well, Jeff, how could it be unknown? They played 2 games. You know what they are. You see what they are. But have I? I thought Central Michigan was pretty good as a MAC team, and then they struggled to beat a toothpaste. And it's. And I'm sorry, that's too easy. They struggle. It is. It's just too easy.
16: Where's the sponsorship?
5: I apologize. But they struggled to beat Colgate, right? They had to come back, and they put 13 points on Colgate, and you're like, okay, damn, dude. Okay, that maybe they're not. And then you beat Mercyhurst 70-7. I mean, I don't want to rip on Mercyhurst, but really? You beat a lower-level FCS team who had across the country twice who was on their third-string quarterback, 70-7. I'm not belittling your win. Please don't think. It just makes me, I don't know what they are. Is that kind of why you feel the way you feel?
16: Yes.
5: Yeah. Yeah.
16: And watching them against Oklahoma and down in Las Cruces, you're going to get a better sense of this team in regards to their goals.
5: It's more so even after next week. You're really going to get a feel, don't you think? And then here comes UTEP, and you're in league play, and I don't know that UTEP's much better than Central Michigan, to be honest with you, but we'll see. But look, I think they're good. I think the Lobos are good. I do. But and the way I just laid it out for you, please, I'm not ripping on them. Don't hear that, because I do. I think they're really good, and I think they did everything that they should have or could have done with those first two opponents. I think it came out, like I said to Jason Eck on Monday. I mean, it feels like it went as well as it could have. He said, well, I'm a coach. I mean, I'm always going to find something. No, I get that. I get that. And that's the way it's supposed to be. There's always supposed to be something to work on. But, yeah, I get where your trepidation is. I heard it out of Ryder yesterday, too, a little bit, right? You know, when we had Sean Ryder on the radio. And who is New Mexico? How good are they? And you're going to get a better feel. Look, if you get beat by Oklahoma, who, until last week, and they lost at Michigan, which somehow is incredibly penal.
16: Right. It's the coaching staff has been trying to tell everyone all week, like, it's fine to be excited, but this is still the best football team you're playing all year long.
5: Inarguably. it's inarguable.
16: Like, John Mateer is going to have wow moments.
5: Yes.
16: That Oklahoma defense is going to have series where you're like, are we going to be able to move the football? Like, there's going to be moments like that in the game.
5: Yes. Yeah. This is a team that, you know, Saturday morning, people were still talking about as a national championship contender. And look, they still might be. They still might be. Now, you're going to learn a lot about them over the next few weeks, because they get Georgia and Texas in the next 2 weeks. That's, by the way, number 2 and number 1 in the country. One on the road, one at home. Well, one in Dallas. I mean, they don't play at home until the 17th against Kentucky. Yeah, JT, my biggest concern this week is how are they? Are they going to be able to move the football? I'm not insanely concerned defensively. Oklahoma will score points, and Mateer's a good quarterback. But I think New Mexico's defense is really good. My concern is, moving the football. I also believe one quarterback, and I don't know which one it will be, will somewhat separate himself in the fans' mind. Now, I don't know that that's going to mean the coaches are going to make a change going to New Mexico State, but I do believe one quarterback, and again, I don't know, I don't necessarily know which one it's going to be, is going to perform better than the other. Is that fair? I don't know why I have that feel. I just do. Because I think this is going to be a mental makeup game too, right? You're going in there and it's going to be frustrating. It's going to be loud. That's going to be a different beast on the other side than you just saw last week. I mean, it like three levels different. Like, I mean, like FCS to FBS to Group of Six to Power, you know, Power Four football to top of Power Four football. I mean, we're talking three levels better, don't you think, than Mercyhurst?
16: Oh, no doubt.
5: Yeah.
16: It's a gigantic step up this weekend.
5: So who handles it? Yeah, no, I think it's an interesting look. All right, so Jerry's going to join us. You got interesting stuff this week. It starts tomorrow. There's a big one in the Big 12 tomorrow. Houston's at Texas Tech, which is going to go a long way, I firmly believe, in determining the top of the Big 12. Texas Tech's a 7.5-point favorite over Houston. Houston's nice. Georgia, Arkansas this weekend as well. is Florida State, Alabama interesting to you, or is it like whatever? With all the noise around Florida State,
16: it's interesting, but at some point, if you're looking at Florida State, it's like, can you just fire everyone at the same time?
5: I mean,
16: like, how does
5: right?
16: this work out?
5: Are we going to just piece this thing together? SMU-Louisville's really good. SMU-Louisville might be the next best game on the board after that LSU, the LSU game. BYU-Colorado State interests me a touch. And then I want to see SC go across the country play Rutgers. And you're saying, dude, Rutgers lost to, who the hell did Rutgers lose to? UMass.
16: UMass, baby.
5: Yeah, yeah. I mean, I want to see SC travel. Because I do think SC is good this year.
16: It's a long trip.
5: It is a long trip. Get on a plane, take a nap, read a book, listen to some music.
16: No one gets good sleep on planes, though.
5: Yeah, that's fair. No, it's fair. Unless you're up front in those lay-down beds. Yeah. Yeah, that's absolutely true. But you've been on the charter, 5-hour charter like that, and you got a booster stuffed in between you.
16: You're just like,
5: Yeah, hello, sir. Fair enough. All right, 505-246-0610 is how you get in today. Area code 505-246-0610. 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How do you spell JJ? Well, it's J and J. In his email, there's no dots in between. It's not J-E-I-G-H, J-E-I-G-H, or J-A-Y.
16: Start going by that.
5: What? J-E-I-G-H,
16: J-E-I-G-H. Oh, the name, J-J? Like, oh, let me spell it out for you.
5: Do you realize
16: J-E-I.
5: Do you have to spell it out?
16: No.
5: You should go with J-E-I-G-H. How else would you spell it?
16: People would be like, what?
5: Yeah, that's awesome. Yeah, that's what my mom did to me. J-E-I-G-H, J-E-I-G-H, that's my name. That's actually pretty. You should go with that. Because how many damn J-J's have been around here? Like Judith Jenkins, there's other J-J's, there's other Bucks. Right? And then you get kind of
16: there's only
5: locked.
16: One JJ.
5: There is only one JJ Buck. All right. Adrian's a producer. There's only one Adrian. He produces on the TV side. You can watch us on Xfinity Channel 26 throughout the state of New Mexico and on our Facebook page, the OD and the AM, and on the YouTube channel for ProView Networks. And the Meineke on San Pedro text line 505-246-0610. When we get back, let's get you on the NFL stuff. And, I'm not going to lie. I was watching United last night. They were up 4-1. I've seen enough. Dennis Sanchez went to the bench, pulled the starters, emptied the bench with 20 minutes to go.
16: They saw enough as well.
5: Oh. What did he call it? Very amateur. That's the words of the coach. It's the opening drive on 95.9 FM and AM 610, the Sports Animal.
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19: Several accidents to report this morning. Northbound on I-25, there's a crash just north of Avenida Cesar Chavez with backup starting near Sunport Boulevard. This crash is blocking the left lane. Also north on I-25, north of Manal, we've got a backup past the interchange from a crash blocking the right lane. On the ramp from northbound I-25, you'll see another accident to westbound Paseo del Norte. Southbound Unser Boulevard has a crash approaching Montaña Road. That's slowing traffic down in all directions. If you see an accident, call the Traffic Tracker Hotline, 767-9167. I'm Grace Toledo from the 96.3 News Radio KKOB Traffic Center.
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1: Lunch It Happens, September 26th at University Stadium. It's an annual Lobo Cancer Challenge community fundraiser, which helps the UNM Comprehensive Cancer Center deliver the best cancer care in the world right here in New Mexico. Event sponsors make it possible for 100% of every single fundraising dollar that is raised by the challengers to go directly to their choice of program and cancer patient treatment and support, advanced cancer research, community outreach, or education and training, because no one should have to face cancer alone. The Lobo Cancer Challenge event day is held at the football stadium. University Stadium is what they call it. It's September 26th, 25-mile bike ride, a 50-mile bike ride, a 5K run walk, a stadium stair challenge, and a Cub Pack fun run for children ages 1 to 10. There'll also be a virtual challenger option. Sponsor booths populate a participant village and a wellness village, and games and activities are offered on the festive field in a celebration of community support. The Lobo Cancer Challenge is happening September 26th at University Stadium. JJ, I've been asked a couple of times on this. I've been given this. People have asked, like, how do I get involved? And I've been trying to find something. I wish they'd give me some. Go to GoLobos.com. I think there's something there. I'm trying to find you a call to action on this, because a few of you have asked, and I'm going to get it for you. But they just gave me this, said, hey, hit this once every day, and I'm more than happy to do it. I'd love to give you an idea on how to get involved. That'd be part of the deal, wouldn't it? All right, so I'll get that for you. 505-246-0610. Your emails come in. Jeff or JJ at sportsanimalabq.com. JJ, I normally don't hit this in the second segment, but you and I were both just talking about this. New Mexico United had a chance to come back from Birmingham, their second trip to Birmingham, only their first game in Birmingham. So they went out there earlier in the summer. The game got washed out because I guess they were the stadium in which there's a turf stadium in which Birmingham, what are they, Birmingham Legion, is that what it is, FC? There was a concert being set up. And so they were going to play on their practice, or their training facility. But there were 2 days of rain, and their training facility was flooded, so they couldn't play the game. They came back rescheduled for yesterday. And so they went back, and I guess I watched the match. It was a hard watch, because they played at their training facility again with some bleachers. So it was like watching a youth game or a city league game, right, in some field in the middle of nowhere. The match was 4-4, and I want to get into it because it was significant, because they could have come home in first place. They were up 4-1 with about 20 minutes to go. Dennis Sanchez, the head coach, pulled a lot of his starters because they're going to be in Colorado Springs on Saturday. It's a gnarly road trip, and they gave up 3 goals in 20 minutes, including the equalizer in the 98th minute. Ronaldo Damas scored, and they get out of there 4-4 draw. And Dennis Sanchez, after the match, said it was very amateur, is what he said. That's his words, by his team, to not win that match. And they gave up a late goal the other day to Indy, 11. Instead of getting 3 points, they get one, and they're 1 point behind. You take those 4 points, and they're comfortably in first place.
16: The last two games, you had a 2-goal lead in one and 3-goal lead in the other, and you end up tying both games.
1: Yeah,
16: not great.
1: Yeah, so it was tough, and now they go straight to Colorado Springs. You know what hit me as I was watching that, and then learned more about why they're playing there? This urgency that the USL, right, the USL Championship requires us to have our own soccer stadium. And requires us to have, and we're going to have to move, or they're going to throw us out of the league, or whatever Trevisani's been telling us. Did you watch what I watched last night? Do you watch where they play? So Birmingham's cool. You can play on some side field in the middle, wherever the hell they played. And it looks like a park, like a city park with some bleachers up, with the angles. And you got a beautiful stadium in which you're playing. It works really well. I get it. You're not getting the revenue. I get it. You want a soccer stadium. I do believe that we're going to be better off when it's built, and I think it should go to Balloon Fiesta Park, and the arena should go to the fairgrounds. But that's a whole other story. But after watching that, you got to help me understand the urgency that the league's going to throw you out if you don't have a soccer-only stadium and they play in that thing.
16: The league is not going to throw him out. That hasn't been a thing for a while.
1: Right, but it was a thing for a minute.
16: The USL Championship, as they should, was trying to push for soccer stadiums to try to legitimize their league and have a solid foundation. And then you realize, financially, that's not going to work for the majority of teams in your league that already don't have a soccer stadium. Like, the money's not there.
1: Right, in most of these markets. Right, right. So... I guess what I learned last night is, which I already knew, United will exist, whether or not they get their brand, whether or not the state and the city give them all this money for a brand new stadium. They will exist. But man, wow, I was watching this thing. It was a tough watch just because of the angles, right? I mean, it was like one set of bleachers and a guy set up a tripod at the top of the bleachers, right?
16: And when you're playing at a place that's not meant for
1: that, for professional soccer,
16: extreme professional soccer. Yeah,
1: but don't call it minor league soccer. It's tier two or whatever it is. When they scored the two goals in a row, and they look great, dude. They Hurst scores on a rebound, and then they get another one like right after. They barely showed the replay in there. They come again and score again, and I'm like, all right, I'm good, man. I've seen what I need to see. I got stuff to do tonight, and then I saw the result on the news, and I'm like, holy smokes, how did that happen? Yeah, that one hurts, huh? Up 3-1. I've heard two-goal lead is the toughest lead, the worst lead to have in soccer, people tell me. I still don't understand why. But
16: same thing in hockey.
1: Yeah, hockey's the same way. Yeah, I still don't understand why. But you were up 3 with 20 minutes to go. Well, I guess it was really 30 minutes because hocus pocus time. Yeah, that was a tough loss last night. All right, 505-246-0610. When we get back, let's get into tonight. Bills, Lions. We got injuries throughout the league. Zay Flowers. Jordan Mason went on the injured list. You see that? The Vikings running back?
16: Thumb injury.
1: Yeah, which really surprised me. I want to get into that a little bit too. 505-246-0610. It's the opening drive on 95.9 FM and AM 610, the Sports Animal.
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9: Several accidents to report this morning. Northbound on I-25, there is a crash just north of Avenida Cesar Chavez with backup starting near Sunport Boulevard. This crash is blocking the left lane. Also north on I-25, north of Manal, we've got a backup past the interchange from a crash blocking the right lane. On the ramp from northbound I-25, you'll see another accident to westbound Paseo del Norte. Southbound Unser Boulevard has a crash approaching Montaña Road. That's slowing traffic down in all directions. If you see an accident, call the traffic tracker hotline 767-9167. I'm Grace Toledo from the 96.3 News Radio KKOB Traffic Center.
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2: Does it feel thick? The over-under is 54.5. That's a big number, but I think I stay away from that. 5.5. I don't know, man. Lions defense is suspect. But the Bills just gave up 30 whatever points they did to Houston.
3: 31 points in that contest.
2: Yeah. The place
3: even on a short week. Yeah, the place is going to be lit, but Jahmyr Gibbs, Amon-Ra St. Brown, they're going to find the end zone.
2: I think so. And I think this might be a JMO day too. This is a fun one. This is a fun one. I like the Bills. Boy, the spread's thick. But I would lay it. I think if I had to play that game, I'd probably take the Bills and lay it because of the juice in that building tonight. But the Lions, well, they won the game, so they're not as desperate as you think. All right, injury stuff around the league. I did not see this until this morning, and I guess it didn't come out until this morning. Nico Collins, Houston Texans. Hamstring during practice yesterday. He is uncertain for the game against Cincinnati. Team doctors, they don't think it's serious, but it is a hammy. And just like Zay Flowers' deal, who did not practice yesterday for the Baltimore Ravens, you're going to have to check game time, right? I mean, this is just one of those things, man. And there's a lot of stud receivers. My gut is on these guys, you tell me if I'm wrong, and I guess it is Thursday and we can do two dudes, too many teams. It's scattered throughout the show. But my gut is if you got a stud receiver like Collins, like Zay Flowers, if they go, you play them, right? That means they're going. Like if they're good enough to say, you know what, suit me up, I got to believe they're going.
3: Yeah. Have your plan B ready and locked in for that quick move. Before lineups or when the injury reports officially come out.
2: Yeah, I think that's right. I think my plan B is going to be Debo on that team, too.
3: It's just Debo Samuel. It opens back up for him, man. He slides in, got a couple backfield touches. Brock Purdy found him downfield. Solid.
2: What do I got? It's Debo or Kittle or. Yeah, that's it. That's what I got. Yeah, that's what I'm doing. All right. Also, injury stuff. Joe Burrow, back tightness. He said it's ridiculous to think that back tightness would keep me out. He was held out of practice for precautionary reasons. He's not sure when he sustained the injury, started to feel soreness after the game on Sunday, and he was only sacked once. He did take a hard hit when he was scrambling for a first down. But he said, I'm comfortable with it. It was either that or kick a field goal, and it was the decision I made, so I got no problems going and getting hit. But just watch the Joe Burrow thing. He will. I got to believe he'll play this weekend. Sam Darnold out this weekend. You're going to get a little bit more Drew Lock for Seattle. They play. Who's Seattle got this weekend?
3: Arizona.
2: They got Arizona. Arizona's.
3: Did you see that stat?
2: What stat?
3: On Jacoby Brissett.
2: No.
3: Since week 6 of last season.
2: Yeah.
3: When Jacoby Brissett became the starting quarterback for the Arizona Cardinals.
2: Okay.
3: He leads the NFL in passing yards.
2: And he's probably on everybody's waiver wire. Right?
3: It's Seattle's defense.
2: I'm not playing him this week.
3: No, but Seattle's defense with Drew Lock, closer game against Arizona, absolutely on the table.
2: I think Arizona's nice, man. I think the roster's good. I don't know if that's the Jacoby Brissett you're going to get all year, but
3: it's pretty extended sample size.
2: Yeah, let's see. Hey, I saw this, and I'm looking for it real quick. This made me laugh. So the perfect lineup in fantasy football, and then like the worst lineup. Have you seen these at all?
3: Yes.
2: So, the perfect lineup last week in fantasy football. Caleb Williams, Derrick Henry, Kenneth Walker, Jalen Coker, Christian Watson, Isaiah Likely, Flex Jamar Gibbs, Bengals defense, and Evan McPherson. You would have scored 273.56 points.

0: Now, if you have this lineup, which doesn't sound like if someone, if you were up against this and you're like, I got Matthew Stafford, Marshawn Lloyd is the Packers, Tony Pollard, all right, your running backs are a little sus. Jalen Waddle, Jamar Chase, Colston Loveland, Kyle Pitts, the Texans defense, and the Rams kicker. That was the imperfect lineup. You scored 13.6 points. And if I said, hey, dude, here's your lineup. I'm giving you Waddle, Jamar Chase. You got the number three tight end and Kyle Pitts. Number one defense, Rams kicker. Stafford's your quarterback. Your running backs are Marshawn Lloyd is starting for the Packers and Tony Pollard is starting for Tennessee. You're like, all right, I'll take that lineup, right? 13.6 points.
1: Fantasy football is awful.
0: It's the worst thing ever, dude. It is literally.
1: I can't quit it.
0: Yeah, it is literally the worst thing ever. All right, 505-246-0610. We're going to talk college football with our friend Jerry Palm coming up at 8:30 from Palm Brackets. When we get back, this is so interesting to me because we had the conversation at the moment. We had the conversation past. Do you sign a quarterback who might not be great, but is pretty good? One guy who knows looks at the Browns situation like, yeah, man, they had their quarterback. They had their quarterback. They gave up on him. We had this conversation then, and I'll tell you why. I still think it's the right decision. They're in the bad spot, but I still think it was the right decision. I want to get into the Baker and Browns thing a little bit. Let me let you know about something I really believe in, and that's FRA Muniz Plumbing and Mechanical. 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
3: Several accidents to report this morning. Northbound on I-25, there is a crash just north of Avenida Cesar Chavez with backup starting near Sunport Boulevard. This crash is blocking the left lane. Also north on I-25, north of Manal, we've got a backup past the interchange from a crash blocking the right lane. On the ramp from northbound I-25, you'll see another accident to westbound Paseo del Norte. Southbound Unser Boulevard has a crash approaching Montaña Road. That's slowing traffic down in all directions.
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5: Kevin Kugler here from Thursday Night Football on Westwood One. 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Jared Goff and Detroit escaped their Week 1 game against the Saints with an overtime win. Josh Allen and the Bills claimed their Week 1 win with a come-from-behind victory at the Texans. Don't miss it. The Lions at the Bills on Thursday Night Football.
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0: A lot with Tua Tagovailoa. The Dolphins opted to pay him, and they got burned. They're still paying him, and he is now Atlanta's problem, although they're paying him. We came down to the Browns and Baker Mayfield. Remember this a couple of years ago? And the Cowboys were in the same boat. Do you pay Dak? Is he a top five quarterback? Probably not. But I got to pay him like he's a top five quarterback. It's just kind of the way the world is, right? So what do? You take your chance? And we had this conversation when the Browns had to make a decision on Baker Mayfield. It's the opening drive, Jeff and JJ on 95.9 FM and AM 610, the Sports Animal, 505-246-0610. I'll tell you, I think they made the right decision at the time. He wasn't a guy that you pay top of the market money. He wasn't there. Now, he just got $55 million a year with Tampa Bay after three other stops. Ken Zampezi is the senior offensive assistant for the Buccaneers. He was with Baker Mayfield for a year in Cleveland. He said he saw enough then and now that he is convinced the Browns made a mistake in 2022. Quote, they had the guy. They had the guy and they gave up on him. The year we were there, we were one of the best offenses in the NFL. Second half of the season, 5-3 in a place that was, before that season started, 1-31. The script got flipped and the city came alive because they finally drafted a quarterback that worked out for them, and they mucked it up. They mucked it up, end quote. You know where they mucked it up is afterwards. There were opportunities to go get a quarterback that wouldn't be the franchise quarterback, and they unloaded their future for Deshaun Watson. To me, that's where they mucked it up, and I get it, man. If Baker would have stayed there, would they be better than they are now? They would. Would they won the Super Bowl? They would not have, I don't believe. Baker really fit into that city, and maybe that I'm wrong, man. Maybe Zampezi's right, JJ. Maybe because you had a guy who loved the place loved him, it fit, it worked. They were better, but not great. But sometimes you got to know who you are. I can listen to the argument if they're having remorse and regret for letting Baker go.
1: I think one of the things you said in there is listen to who you are.
0: Yeah.
1: And someone that fits the vibe, won a playoff game. Now, you don't want to take that too far because Daniel Jones won a playoff game in New York. And do you, get just too caught up in that one moment? You do have to balance these things, and that's why there's contract negotiations. It goes back and forth, and that's, hey, we just saw the same thing happen with Baker Mayfield and Tampa Bay Buccaneers, of knowing that, you know, we like Baker Mayfield, good, but if you're a franchise like the Cleveland Browns, it gets to a point where, man, I don't even know. You put Josh Allen in there, and like, is things going to click? Like, yeah. You just feel that way with certain franchises.
0: Well, at some point, they're going to get the guy in there, right? It's going to work. To me, where they mucked it up is going all in on Deshaun Watson. They could have used those resources and gone a different way, gotten into the draft, and gotten what they needed. And Lord knows where they'd be by now. Dan, good morning. You're on the Sports Animal. Thanks for holding. Hello, Dan.
13: Good morning, Jeff. Love the rain, you guys, huh?
0: Beautiful. Nice. I look at Seattle guy says, I love the rain. Of course you love the rain.
13: I love it, baby. I love it. Hey, you know what, today? I want to throw a shout-out to one of our local young superstars. His name is George Pacheco.
0: Okay.
13: George is a bodybuilder. And this last weekend, he won everything at the Isleta competition over at Isleta Resort. This guy is, Jeff, he's shredded, dude. He's ripped.
0: All right.
13: And his dedication and discipline to his art and is just, it's phenomenal. Okay. The guy is so tuned in to what he's doing, and it really showed. He went in and he blew everybody away. George Pacheco, one of our young local athletes, superstars. I think he needs a great shout out.
0: You just got it.
13: Young people need to, you know, emulate a young man like this.
0: Right on.
13: His discipline, like I say, and dedication is incredible. So everybody say a prayer for George and his family, that they can continue moving forward with this, and we can get him to the Nationals, and then maybe we'll see him on the big screen one of these days.
0: Beautiful. Appreciate you.
13: Okay.
0: All right.
13: Right on, guys.
0: There you go, George Pacheco. Hey, speaking as we're on local, I got this text yesterday, and then I wanted to talk about this today. This just sucks. Harper Dunn ripped her ACL. Harper Dunn is the, I guess, well, she's, highly recruited high school basketball player. She's at Academy now. Where was she at? Corona? Is that right? Is that where it was? She's going to miss the entire basketball season. She had a knee injury that she suffered during basketball practice. 6'6", center forward, who's gotten all kinds of national programs since she transferred. Well, I mean, she was already getting them when she was at Corona. She's a 4-star recruit. She's ranked number 31 in the country in the class of 2027 by ESPNW. She's ranked 35th by 247 Sports. She was invited to participate in the USA Basketball's under-17 national team tryouts earlier this year in Colorado Springs. Just a stud of a player, and from everything I understand, a really cool kid. I've never met her, but I hate seeing that, because I and that doesn't destroy her career. It's going to take away her senior season, and I don't know what it does for her in regards to recruiting, but she will miss. And James Yotis had the story, but I got the text yesterday. And I'm like, that is just miserable, dude, because she. One of the reasons to go watch basketball right now. Not the only reason, question. Certainly.
1: Exceptional young talent, still a bright future ahead. High ceiling, but a challenge to overcome.
0: Yeah. That was, when I saw that one, that was, I mean, she's, because the future in front of her is just phenomenal. All right. You got a bunch of emails in. I will get to those. 505-246-0610 is how to get in today. 505-246-0610, and keep those coming. Anything else on the football injury stuff that is jumping off the page that I missed? Jordan Mason going in the IR surprised me, JJ. A thumb injury, you're like, okay, dudes fight through thumbs all the time. Well, running backs needs to hold on to the football. And Jordan Mason's out for the next 4 weeks. He underwent surgery on a fractured thumb, which is a pretty big injury for that offense when you consider their starting quarterbacks out. Kyler Murray is out, still in doubt for the game against the Bears. This was almost an even split. When you looked at that backfield, Jordan Mason, I thought within 3 weeks was going to get the majority over Aaron Jones. They literally almost split at 50-50 the other day.
1: Aaron Jones is never going away.
0: It's amazing, right? The former UTEP star. New Mexico Bowl alum. Yeah. All right. 505-246-0610. We come back remembering an Aggie great who passed away way too young. Aggie fan, I know if you're an Aggie fan, you've been around the state, I know you met Fred Young. You're welcome to bring in memories of an Aggie great who passed away. It's the opening drive on 95.9 FM and AM 610, the Sports Animal.

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13: All right, you're going to get a lot of it offense tonight, I think. 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Jeff Symbieta, J.J. 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Here is your keyword for now. Take this keyword, puppets, P-U-P-P-E-T-S, puppets. Text the word puppets to 95819. 95819, the word is puppets. Do it before 9 a.m., all right? It's open between now and 9 a.m., and you will be entered into the contest to win this trip to San Diego to go see Metallica. The word is puppets, 95819. All right, Jeff Symbieta, J.J. Buck, 505-246-0610. That's how to get in. Lions running back Jahmyr Gibbs had 29 carries. That was a career high, 156 yards, two touchdowns Sunday. Five catches for 30. That would be 34 touches for Jahmyr Gibbs. That's why he was the number one overall pick in your fantasy draft, most likely. It's a lot, right? Dan Campbell, after the game, said, no, he could do more. Thought it was promising, he said. Quote, certainly we know what Gibbs is, what he's capable of, and he's still not there yet. And I mean that in a good way. Do I want to set records without many carries? No, that's not something I want to do. But when you look at a guy and you think he's in good shape, and he's a really good camp. He's in the best shape I've seen since I've been here. End quote. They're going to run him into the ground, huh?
14: CMC season on deck.
13: Yeah, that's what it's
14: 400
13: like.
14: Plus touches. Jahmyr Gibbs, lock it in because they have no one they trust behind him. And this dude is electric. He's the new Christian McCaffrey.
13: Okay.
14: Just in terms of his versatility, how explosive he is. So good.
13: Yeah, I'm down with that. And it sounds like they are going to run him into the ground. And that's what they're going to do, and that's good. All right, other NFL stuff. The Browns are going to do. Deshaun Watson is the quarterback. Does he feel like he's got to put up a solid performance this week? The answer is obvious, right? Yes, of course he does. Deshaun Watson's answer? No. No. Quote, no, I think personally, I think all this is for the media. All that is for the media. I think the media has this expectation that I'm supposed to throw for 400 yards and five touchdowns every week. So until that happens, I guess it's going to be the same situation. Again, my job is to make sure I'm operating well so we can try to get a win and keep moving forward from there, end quote. All right, I'm critical of the media. I am. I think sometimes media... Everybody wants to be a star. Everybody wants to ask the great question. Everybody, we've all, right? You and I have been in press conferences, and there's plenty of dudes and ladies who want to be the star. Really? So the entirety of the questioning of Deshaun Watson is about the media. What's his record since he's been there? It is a crep, right? What did he do last week? He went 16 for 22 for 205 yards, a touchdown, an interception, and he had the one big hit, right? He had the 46-yard pass to Denzel Boston.
14: When they were down 34-3.
13: Correct. They got beat. Let me give you the number that really matters, because the other stuff doesn't matter. They got beat 34-10. Deshaun Watson's played in 20 games since he's been there. It's all about the media? It's all about the media? He's been there, what, 4 years? He's got a 9-10 record for the Cleveland Browns. You want to know his passing stats? They're not good. How can he sit up there without... JJ, first of all, do you need a good performance this week? Is it a big week? No. Dude, every week's a big week in the NFL. You get 17 of them.
14: Deshaun Watson, Todd Monken are so we're going to prove you wrong that, at least for Todd Monken, he might miss something obvious with this offense. And that might be at some point in time just realizing, hey, neither of these guys are all that good, so do you just let Shedeur Sanders play it out to see what's there? Because you've paid Deshaun Watson the money. You're not getting the return on that investment. What's done is done. But it does feel like Todd Monken is going to just try to go out there and prove everyone wrong and be like, see, I told you. All y'all questioned me. Y'all questioned Deshaun Watson. See, this is going to work out. No, you just don't have very good quarterbacks in your roster right now.
13: So if he has one good game, and I don't even know what that means.
14: They win. He throws a couple touchdown passes. Watch out because, whoo. He's going to tell you about it post-game.
13: They're going to go to Tampa Bay this week. Tampa Bay's not a juggernaut. I don't think Tampa Bay's a bad team. I think Tampa Bay beats them this week, right? Then they got to come home, play the Panthers and the Steelers. They got to go to the Jets. Like the Ravens. The lack of self-awareness, and to your point, the Todd Monken, why he hitched his wagon to this. And I think I know. I think the reason the new head coach in Cleveland has decided that he's going to hitch his wagon to Deshaun Watson is because he was told to do so. I firmly believe it's coming from upstairs. To your point, they're trying to squeeze some value out of all this money that they spent. And I just don't understand how they think continuing to do the same thing is going to somehow yield something else. Tech says, bench his ass. He needs to go open a massage parlor. Yeah, he'd make some money that way. Well, he made $230 million guaranteed. The lack of self-awareness when asked, is this a big game? Do you need a solid performance? No. No, I don't. What do you mean you don't need a solid performance? Every damn quarterback in the league needs a solid performance this week. You know why? Because it's this week. Because they're 17. Pick a team. Tell me, JJ, tell me which team it's not a big week for. Pick one. Go ahead. It's a big week for everyone.
14: It's another one of 17.
13: Every game's a big game. Not everything's LSU Ole Miss. Or, you know, is Mercyhurst the same as Oklahoma? No, for New Mexico. But if you lose to Mercyhurst, it's a freaking huge game, isn't it? I just don't get the whole lack of self-awareness. Nah, we're good. It's all you guys. You guys are making this up. You guys need me to throw for 400 yards and 5 touchdowns. Not really, dude. But it would be cool. Like, if I'm covering Cleveland, it'd be cool if you were in the football game. It'd be cool if you weren't turning the ball over and you're actually moving the damn offense. Yeah, that would be cool. I'd write that. We'll talk about that. And he didn't even go to Shedeur, dude. They were down 34-0 and he didn't pull the plug.
14: Reps.
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2: Traffic recap, I-25 with several accidents going northbound. Just north of Avenida Cesar Chavez, you'll see an accident blocking the left lane. North of Manal Boulevard, we've got another accident with a backup past the interchange blocking the right lane. North on I-25 in Isleta, there's an accident near the river with slowdowns on the ramp from northbound I-25 to westbound Paseo, another crash slowing traffic down. And on the ramp from northbound Corus Boulevard to eastbound I-40, we've got an accident there causing backups. If you see an accident, call the traffic tracker hotline 767-9167. I'm Grace Toledo from the 96.3 News Radio KKOB Traffic Center.
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4444444444444444444444444444444444444444444444444444444444444444444444444444444444444444444444444444444444444444444444444444444444444444444444444444444444444444444444444444444444444444444444444444444444444444444444444444444444444444444444444444444444444444444444444444444444444444444444444444444444444444444444444444444444444444444444444444444444444444444444444444444444444444444444444444444444444444444444444444444444444444444444444444444444444444444444444444444444444444444444444444444444444444444444444444444444444444444444444444444444444444444444444444444444444444444444444444444444444444444444444444444444444444444444444444444444444444444444444444444444444444444444444444444444444444444444444444444444444444444444444444444444444444444444444444444444444444444444444444444444444444444444444444444444444444444444444444444444444444444444444444444444444444444444444444444444444444444444444444444444444444444444444444444444444444444444444444444444444444444444444444444444444444444444444444444444444444444444444444444444444444444444444444444444444444444444444444444444444444444444444444444444444444444444444444444444444444444444444444 Harold's still pissed off that they're playing in the pit, I guess. Harold's still pushing for an arena for volleyball. I mean, Harold, you can push all you want, and I'm not going to throw you off the show, or I guess you got banned from websites. I'm just going to tell you, on the priority list, you can bang this drum as loud as you would like. Of all the priorities, I don't even think an arena for volleyball and women's basketball is on the list. And I'm going to tell you, I don't even think it should be. You got facilities. You got other issues right now. What? I don't mean to be a jerk.
16: Your women's basketball team plays in a basketball arena.
15: Yeah. In
16: period.
15: One of the most famous
16: end of
15: ones.
16: Case. Yeah. End of discussion. And I've actually heard from people that have gone to volleyball for the first time in a while.
15: They like it.
16: I enjoyed it in the pit.
15: Yeah, they like it. You have been the voice of Louisville women's basketball for what, 5 years now?
16: This will be year number 7.
15: All right, so six, that's 5 years, 5 years ish is 6. So this is 7. Do the ladies, have you ever heard once they don't like playing in the pit, or they want a small arena, or they want their own? I mean, they're not getting their own gym. So have you ever heard that ever once come up?
16: No.
15: Yeah, I haven't either. All right, so it's a non-starter. I'm done. Carl says, what happened to student athlete, Jeff? There was a big commotion at Johnson Gym 11 a.m. yesterday. Crime scene tape blocking off the entrances to the basketball court. I managed to find a hidden door to get in and get a peek. Louisville basketball was galloping. WTH. I don't ever remember a time in my academic career, junior, high school, or college, I didn't have a class at 11 a.m. on Wednesday. Why is Louisville basketball practicing and not hitting the books? Just because you didn't have a class on Wednesday at 11, I don't know. Do you have to have class at 11 o'clock on Wednesday?
16: Student athletes have different schedules these days.
15: Yeah.
16: They're practicing because then you'd be complaining if
15: they're not.
16: They lost to Mercy or Mercer or Mercyhurst or someone on their schedule they weren't supposed to.
15: By the way, what do you make of these? So they added the two games. They're calling this Power Four series or whatever it is. Power Forward series. Preseason games. So they're exhibition games in the pit. They will not count towards your record. Washington State and Arizona State are coming in. You like that?
16: I'm fine with it. I think it's a disappointing evolution of college athletics where the only way you can get teams like that interested is in a game that doesn't count.
15: It doesn't count. That sucks.
16: And I saw a quote yesterday, too, with the ever-changing landscape. It was a football quote, and they're like, yeah, if we didn't have to play group of six teams, we'd stop right now.
15: I've heard that countless.
16: What are we doing?
15: Like, yeah, I've heard that all the time. Yeah, who said that yesterday?
16: I forget the story I was reading, but it was...
15: It was in McMurphy's story.
16: Yeah. And it's just like, okay.
15: Yeah.
16: What direction do you want this to go, then?
15: No, I think you know. But yeah, basketball, a little bit, men's basketball, what is it, mid-October, I think it's the 15th and the 20th, it's on Sundays. Sundays at 2 o'clock, you're going to have to give up your NFL football to go out and watch Louisville basketball play Washington State and Arizona State in the pit. Exhibition game. I'll bet they get 8,000 people for these games. And then people go, well, only 8,000, the games don't count, they're not part of the season ticket package, they're only $10.
16: For season ticket holders.
15: For season ticket holders. What are they going to be for non-season ticket?
16: 15.
15: All right. They're $15. Yeah. On a Sunday against the NFL. It'll be interesting to see how those work. I mean, this is something... You don't really have a litmus test on this before, right? You're going to give up your NFL to go watch an exhibition game, and maybe you will. It'll be on the MW as well. Does that mean they're going to want me to do those games on that Sunday's afternoons? No, honestly.
16: I would assume so.
15: Oh, Lord. All right, 505-246-0610. I didn't even think about that until literally just this second. 505-246-0610, your emails. Jeff or JJ at sportsanimalabq.com. When we come back, Jerry Palm's going to be with us. He of Palm Brackets. We'll talk college football on a really interesting weekend with him next on the opening drive on 95.9 FM and AM 610, the Sports Animal.
2: traffic conditions this morning, northbound I-25 with a crash cleanup in Isleta near the river causing a backup. There's also a crash at Mountain Road and the 12th Street intersection, slowing traffic down in all directions. Southbound on Unser Boulevard, you'll see an accident as you get closer to Montaña Road. And that earlier northbound crash on I-25 near Avenida Cesar Chavez has been cleared. 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
18: A better life with Dr. Sanjay Gupta.
19: We all know that miserable feeling after eating a bad meal. Cramps, nausea. We tend to brush off food poisoning as a nuisance, but it may be a bigger deal than people realize. A new study by the World Health Organization estimates foodborne illnesses cause about 1.5 million deaths every year around the world. Now, the good news is a few simple habits in your own kitchen will go a long way. Cook your meat, obviously, poultry as well, eggs thoroughly. Wash your fruits and vegetables. Be careful with the riskier stuff. I'm talking about raw flour, unpasteurized dairy, undercooked shellfish. And here's one people often forget. Once food is cooked or cut, don't leave it sitting out. 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If you do get sick, the most important thing is to stay hydrated. If a fever or if your symptoms drag on more than a few days, then it's time to seek help. I'm Dr. Sanjay Gupta, helping you live a better life.
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15: Start 4:30 pregame over on News Radio KKOB. JJ and Ned will have the pregame, and then Robert Portnoy, Dontrell Moore will have the call against the 24th ranked Sooners. New Mexico State on a bye this week after getting beat at Hawaii last week. They're getting ready to host the Lobos down in Las Cruces in the rivalry of enchantment next weekend. It is the opening drive. Jeff Symbieta and JJ Buck. One of my favorite times of the week. It is 8:30 on a Thursday morning, and we check in with our good friend, Jerry Palm, the proprietor, curator, and inventor of palmbrackets.com. Good morning, Jerry Palm. How you living?
1: I'm good. How are you?
15: Life's grooving. Where are you in the world?
1: Indianapolis.
15: All right. All right.
1: Been here for a little while now, actually.
15: Good. Good. All right. Help us... Let's look back a little bit. As New Mexico gets ready to play Oklahoma, Oklahoma gets Georgia and Texas the next 2 weeks. They played Michigan last week. I don't think they overlooked New Mexico because they got beat last week. Was last week more about Michigan or Oklahoma?
1: Oh, I think it was more about Michigan. I mean, Michigan got embarrassed against Western, which I will never refer to as a win for Michigan.
15: Fair.
1: They got embarrassed. And... you know, there was, you know, some pride at stake for them, and what kind of team are we going to be in? You know, that kind of a thing is humbling, and they wanted to come out and prove that they were not the team that they showed against Western Michigan, and Oklahoma happened to be in the way.
15: You know, a week ago we were talking about Oklahoma as a potential national championship contender, and maybe they are, maybe they're not. New Mexico fans... I'm trying to get people to kind of understand what you're going into. Yeah, you've outscored opponents 108-14, but you played Mercyhurst and Central Michigan. This is a different beast this week.
1: Oh, yeah.
15: It's three beasts higher. I mean, it's a different world. Yeah. When you look at the group of five, has New Mexico entered your conversation at all? I mean, it's Boise State, and understandably so. They've beaten Memphis. And they get Western Michigan in 2 weeks. North Dakota State's in some people's thoughts. New Mexico can make some noise if they. How about if they're competitive? You know, are in this game and then run the table. Are they in the conversation?
1: Well, yeah, they could. You know, it's you know, the problem is Boise State.
15: Sure.
1: You know, I mean that's not any kind of a joke. That team is for real.
15: Yep.
1: And they look every bit like the team to beat. In the group of, hold on, one,
15: six,
1: two, six.
15: Six,

0: En garde!
1: U.S. Olympians do it, and so does your college-bound neighbor Jane. 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
2: Into the playoff, that they'll look back at that game and say, yeah, that's when things went sideways for us.
3: Well, Jerry, the game of the day, LSU at Ole Miss, just the storylines, the noise, LSU now all of a sudden a doubtful quarterback. What are your thoughts about this one?
2: Well, I mean, I've always liked Ole Miss at home because they're at home. And these, I think, are two evenly matched teams. And, of course, the energy in that place is going to be insane with Lane Kiffin coming back. And it's – I just think – I think that the security ought to be pretty tight in that place because I don't know where things could go sideways there, but I think there are a lot of places where things could go sideways there. So it's it should be fun theater. They're two really good teams, and I think that at least to this point, you know, Ole Miss has been better tested with a win over Louisville. So I think, you know, it should be fun. But I like Ole Miss. Just, I like home teams in competitive games.
4: Would you like Ole Miss if Leavitt was playing?
2: Yeah, probably so. Yeah.
4: Do you think they're playing a mind game? Leavitt all of a sudden just pops up on the injured list or the report. I wouldn't put it past him to play some sort of Jedi mind game and, you know, well, I don't think he's going to play and he's fine. I just, it's so mysterious to me.
2: Well, it's Lane Kiffin, so
4: right.
2: You know, anything for the show. Lane, he's a great coach. His teams do really well,
4: no doubt.
2: But he's a weird bird.
3: Jerry Palm joining us on the Sports Animal Friday Night Football, Houston at Texas Tech. What do you think of that one?
2: I mean, I think that the big game in that league. You know, it's Houston is kind of like one of those teams that could be a contender, but you don't necessarily trust them all the way. But I think that, you know, if they can get this win, especially on the road, then I think you have to take them seriously as a contender in that conference because, you know, BYU, obviously good. You know, Texas Tech, the favorite. But, you know, and Utah's really good as well. And Houston has to go to Utah. They don't play BYU, but... Houston has a chance to make a statement in this game, and I don't think they will. I just think that Texas Tech is they're not the dominant team that we saw last year. In fact, I didn't even pick them to win the league, but I think it's still, you know, I think Houston is still a little bit away from challenging the top, what I think, three teams in that league: Tech, BYU, and Utah.
4: Yeah. Makes sense of what I saw on Saturday night. So I was out. Listened to the radio on Sirius, and it was the Buckeye Radio Network. And we're going to the fourth. It is 23-3 Buckeyes, and I'm like, okay, good. I've seen enough. And looked at my phone and went in the back room and caught the end of that game, which was amazing to me. I always have this conversation. You know, percentage collapse or comeback? Was that a collapse or a comeback?
2: I'm going to go comeback. I think that, you know, Texas really stepped up. Ohio State could have gotten a little complacent, but it wouldn't have lasted. Maybe one possession of complacency before you realize, okay, we've got to do something. And then all of a sudden, Texas, a very talented team, has got confidence and is stopping them. And it's, you know, the offense was really good. And, you know, Manning was good. He was hitting his receivers. They ran the ball well. They were kind of clicking on all cylinders offensively in this comeback. But if Ohio State makes a couple of first downs, they don't have time for the comeback. So the fact that the defense could get that offense off the field quickly, you know, three times in a row is a big part of what allowed Texas to come back and win that game. So, you know, they deserve a lot of credit on both sides of the ball. And, you know, Ohio State, I don't know if there was complacency involved or what, but once Texas got the fourth quarter momentum, Ohio State couldn't figure out a way to stop it.
4: It was something to watch, man. It was something, yep. That whole thing. What's going on at Florida State is really intriguing to me. I think we all realize Mike Norvell was on the hot seat. They go after Michael Alford, the athletic director, which to me says, okay, they're going to fire the AD and let the new

0: AD, or they're going to fire a football coach and let the new AD come in. I was surprised that they went after Michael Alford, and he was the first to go. I don't know how you feel about the way that's all going down there. I think we all know what's coming, and Norvell's probably going to be out there, going to have a new coach down there.
1: Yeah, barring some, you know, remarkable finish to this season. I mean, I thought they played well against SMU.
0: Yes.
1: They got to go to Alabama. They got to go to Louisville. They got to go to Miami. So that's three more losses, even if you play well the rest of the way. So unless this turns out to be something of a special turnaround type of season, it's not within the season necessarily, but compared to the last couple, he's certainly not going to be there. And I think it's pretty apparent they did not want the current AD to have any stay in that decision whatsoever. Not just whether or not he stays, but if they decide to let him go, who to replace him. They obviously didn't think the other guy was they didn't want him to have any part of it.
2: Well, in the ACC, SMU at Louisville, what do you make of that contest?
1: Yeah, that should be fun, right? Louisville, I think, is probably the second best team in that league. The loss to Ole Miss, not embarrassing at all. It was a really good game. SMU, 3-point win at Florida State. You know, then now they got to go to Louisville. They're going to have to play better than they did against Florida State if they're going to go into Louisville and win that game. And SMU, this is, I guess, really more of a test. You know, week one, I don't get too excited about when it's, you know, you kind of underperform, but you win anyway because it's week one. They played UC Davis last week. You don't learn anything from that. But Louisville is a very good team, maybe the second best team in the ACC. And, I guess this game might make that decision, although Virginia could have something to say about it too. But I like Louisville at home. And, the thing about Louisville is, you know, you've got Jeff Brohm as your head coach, so you're always in the game because your offense is always a threat. And I just think that it's a tough task for SMU, you know, to start the season basically with two conference road games, even though they're sandwiched around UC Davis. That's not very favorable scheduling.
0: All right, lastly, the playoff, the CFP has opened up their 30-day exclusive negotiating window with ESPN to expand, and they're looking to see if it makes sense. Greg Sankey came out the other day. The SEC commissioner said it's not a done deal. We're checking to see. Basically, the money's got to make sense. When you subtract the money that you would make on your conference championship games and add in what you think these other games are worth, does it make sense? I don't know where you sit. I've kind of felt that I felt public sentiment swing away from the 24 playoff, but it feels like it's coming, whether next year or whenever. Just your kind of feel on where it is, and do you think it's good for college football? Because I flat out do not.
1: I'm not a fan, and you're probably materially affected as a
0: of course
1: director of a bowl game, because those all probably go away.
0: Well, not all of them, but a lot of them.
1: Except the ones that might still be used as playoff games. I don't think we have a bowl season anymore if we have a 2014 playoff.
0: What do you think happens to the group of six?
1: Well, that's an excellent question.
0: Yeah.
1: Maybe in a 24-team playoff, they get two automatic berths instead of one. But it's just not going to be what it was. I just think it's too big for college football.
0: Yeah, I do, too.
1: Because you're going to have – you'll have 7-5 SEC teams there, you know.
0: And that's right.
1: I don't know. You'll see a 6-6 team. I don't know you'll get that deep, but I could see a 7-5. You know, or 8-4 for sure, SEC teams getting into that playoff, and or maybe a Big Ten team of that caliber as well. And I just think that the college football is such that the powers at the top are distanced far enough that you're not going to see a 24 seed or even a 16 seed, you know, really get too far in these playoffs. And you're going to end up with, you know, like eight teams that are among the best. And especially because in a 24-team system, you're not going to have a whole month bye like they do now.
0: That's
1: you know, you might, you know, the teams will have a one-week bye, which is great because you can rest up. But you're not going to be off an entire month like they are now. So the top teams are still going to have an advantage, which they don't now. So I just don't see you're going to have half the field that really just doesn't have much of a chance.
0: Yeah. All right, read them every day. Go over to palmbrackets.com. There's great content on there. Take a look at what he's got going. He is Jerry Palm, and you can follow him on the Twitter. What's your handle?
1: JPPalm85.
0: Yeah, follow him there, and then we'll catch up with you next week. Enjoy the weekend. We'll catch you soon. Thanks, Jerry.
1: All right, thanks.
0: See you. Jerry Palm. All right, you can respond to anything he had to say. 505-246-0610. I know we're late for this break. It's the opening drive on 95.9 FM and AM 610, the Sports Animal.
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4: Traffic conditions this morning, northbound I-25 with a crash cleanup in Isleta near the river causing a backup. There's also a crash at Mountain Road and the 12th Street intersection, slowing traffic down in all directions. Southbound on Unser Boulevard, you'll see an accident as you get closer to Montaña Road. And that earlier northbound crash on I-25 near Avenida Cesar Chavez has been cleared.
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0: 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The contact information for the UNM Cancer Challenge that's going on. It is www.lobocancerchallenge.org. It's coming up on the 26th, next Saturday at University Stadium if you want to take part in that. www.lobocancerchallenge.org. A number of you have asked, how do I get involved? And so there that is. You can respond to anything Jerry had to say. 505-246-0610. Did want to hit on this. JJ, did you ever meet Fred Young? You never did?
2: I did not.
0: Really, really good dude. Really good dude. He is on the list of top 50 Seahawks players in franchise history. He was a New Mexico Sports Hall of Famer and a New Mexico State great. He was the 76th overall pick in the 1984 NFL draft. He played college football at New Mexico State. Pro bowler from 84 through 87. First team All-Pro in his fourth year with the Seahawks. And when he was a rookie, he was the first AFC player to make the Pro Bowl as a special teams player who was not a return specialist. This was a dude who really embraced New Mexico State over the years, encapsulated what's really good about that place, and was a proud alum, was a member of the community, was just good people. Passed away, and he was only 64 years old. And I saw Fred, I want to say, gosh, it's probably been about 2 years now. And I was trying to ask, you know, what happened? I don't know what happened. I guess it doesn't matter at this point. But he was super visible in Las Cruces. He was at Aggie games. He was around town. He was at high school events. You know, his kids' events, his grandkids were there. And just a good dude. And rest in peace, Fred Young, who loved New Mexico and certainly loved New Mexico State. And he'll be missed. He'll be missed. And Aggie fan, I know so many of you. If you were at events, you saw him and you probably met him. Just a wonderful, wonderful man. And 64 is too young to be gone. So rest in peace, Fred Young, and condolences to his family and everybody in the Aggie community, because that's a really big loss. All right, 505-246-0610. Your emails come in. Jeff at sportsanimalabq.com and JJ at sportsanimalabq.com. Travis is in on the Sports Animal Meineke on San Pedro text line. You will get quality, affordable care for your vehicle at Meineke on San Pedro. Travis says, counting chickens before they hatch here, but looking ahead, how likely is it that New Mexico State could start 0-3 against FBS opponents or worse? Feels like they should handle Western Kentucky, but FIU, Sam Houston, Liberty, Missouri State, Middle Tennessee, those don't seem like easy matchups for the Aggies. What are the chances Tony Sanchez and the Crimson Aggies go under 500? There's a chance they go under 500 this year. I have them above their 4.5. I think they're a 5-7 win team, and right there on the cusp of bowl eligibility. And they got a big one against the Lobos. We always have this conversation. Who's it bigger for? The answer is yes, right? Both. But is there a chance?
2: Nothing's easy in college football unless you're playing Mercyhurst.
0: Fair.
2: Yeah, but you're favored in games. They put point spreads out there, but it's a week-to-week league for a reason. Like we talked about the NFL, the same thing happens in college football. I'm still optimistic about New Mexico State, especially in Conference USA. The Hawaii game was incredibly frustrating with the turnovers. In fact, you're in a one-score game in a fourth quarter and you ended up losing by 10.
0: A little reminiscent of last year, right, where games went down to the wire. Now, 10 points is not one possession, but you were right there. You were in a three-point game. You get the scoop and score, and you miss the extra point, so it's tied at 19. You're in a one-possession game in the fourth. You go for it, and I'm all about it. I have no problem with Tony going for it on fourth and short at his own 46. They don't get it. Hawaii scores, and they lose the game by 10. But it's another game. And what did you have, seven of those last year where they were one-possession games and you got beat? You got to find a way to win. And my eyes tell me they're a lot better. My eyes tell me, watch them against Florida State, watch them against Hawaii. I didn't see the Mercers game. Don't know that I needed to. But my eyes tell me that they're better. My eyes tell me that I expect a game next week. Especially down there with them having an extra week to prepare. But yeah, it's a big game for them. Bruce said Tony the Tiger's Saturday wish list. He doesn't have a horse in the race, but he probably wouldn't mind if the game went three or four overtime, so Lobo football is tired and beat up as possible going into Dirty Jerry Kill Stadium next week. Yeah, they'll probably, by the time next Saturday comes, they're not going to be tired from last Saturday. That's my guess. 505-246-0610. Another hour to go. We'll get you ready for tonight. Big injury to a local high school star. Who do you like tonight? Bills, Lions, spreads 5.5. It's the opening drive on 95.9 FM and AM 610, the Sports Animal.

0: This is a Westwood One Sports Minute.
1: Cincinnati Bengals star quarterback Joe Burrow missed Wednesday's practice with back tightness, although Burrow said he expects to play in Sunday's game on the road at the Houston Texans. And if you're a Bengals fan, you got to be feeling a little queasy. We're only through 1 week, and Joe Burrow's already dealing with an injury. Now, again, it can be fine. He can rip up the Texans' defense like Josh Allen did last weekend, but this has to be cause for concern. 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
11: Jeff Symbieta and J.J. 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
6: All right, injuries already. Week one is done. Week two gets started tonight. National Football League right here on the Sports Animal. Lions and Bills will kick off your week. 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Reports this morning that Nico Collins is questionable. Hamstring injury for the Texans star receiver. Joe Burrow banged up a little bit. Lower back injury. Tonight, what do you got? You got guys that are banged up a little bit. The Lions right tackle Blake Miller and their left guard Christian Mahogany are both ruled out. JJ, I think that's significant, man. I got two starters. My right tackle and my left guard are both out against the Bills defense. That's going to be just juiced. Maybe that's why the Lions at 9.5. I know that you're going to get a lot of Jahmyr Gibbs, and that offense is good, but I got two backup linemen starting tonight.
12: That is incredibly impactful. We'll have two starters down on your offensive line.
6: Yeah. All right. This came in this morning out of the University of North Carolina. Dude, how long can this go on? First of all, how long does Belichick want to do this? Now, they've won, and I think they're going to win this week. They get Clemson this week. And one of the most interesting, we didn't even talk to Jerry about this, North Carolina and Clemson. But Steve Belichick, Bill's son, resigned, this came out this morning, as North Carolina's defensive coordinator. So it's Thursday before you play Clemson. It's an ACC game. There's this internal investigation that just concluded into the program's football culture under the head coach, Bill Belichick. The university announced the findings today in conjunction with Belichick's resignation. They said in a statement that the investigation, quote, determined that certain actions demonstrated a disregard for Carolina's values and standards of conduct. Quote continues, these actions were isolated in scope and not a systemic failure. All necessary corrective actions are now underway and will be overseen by Carolina Athletics and the Office of University Counsel. With these actions, the university considers the investigation to be resolved. End quote. They're bringing in counsel, dude, the lawyers. Steve Belichick is out. There's sources who claim direct knowledge of the proceedings. Of course, anonymous sources said the investigation was wide-ranging in the scope. It included questions about sex between staff and players, as well as drug use within the program. So Steve Belichick is out. He'll officially leave October 27th. Why? I guess that's the conclusion of his medical leave, which began August 6th. Now, the school did not specifically anywhere in their statements or investigation, I guess, or at least publicly, connect Steve Belichick or Michael Lombardi, who resigned earlier this month, to the investigation, despite mentioning both of them in Thursday's statement. Two football players at Carolina, by the way, this is kind of separate, faced charges after a traffic stop, which happened earlier this week. They were charged with carrying concealed weapons. One of them was. The other was charged with speeding. A police report said that the third speeding citation, 2 months for one of them, with 15 grams of marijuana found in the vehicle. They're winning, so I guess everything's okay now, right? They beat TCU and East Tennessee State, and if they beat Clemson, I guess everything's okay?
12: Yeah, everything's okay, Bill Belichick, as long as you're getting those dubs.
6: How long does he want to do this?
12: It comes down to, that's the main question. Like, how long does he just want to float at North Carolina versus UNC, realizing probably not getting the bang for their buck that they thought when you hired Bill Belichick?
6: If they win, now, winning means what? All right, next week they get Notre Dame. So if I think they're going to beat Clemson this week, don't you?
12: I'm intrigued because Clemson is going to a new quarterback that they really like. And I think Dabo Sweeney, though, doomed him because he compared him to Tim Tebow. And
6: well, he compared his physique to Tim Tebow.
12: Said the word Tim Tebow. When you say someone's name, talking about someone else, what are you doing?
6: Well, he said he's built like Tim Tebow. He said, now, and I'll be very clear, I'm not saying he's Tim Tebow. Look what you're doing. You're that media guy right now. You're that guy that they're like, I'm kind of kidding.
12: No, but does he understand how this works? If you know, you can say someone is in shape without saying they're Tim Tebow.
6: So I watched that clip. And Dabo says, you know, and he's like Tim Tebow. Now, I'm not saying, be very clear, guys, I'm not saying he's as good as Tim Tebow, but be very clear, I'm not saying he's Tim Tebow.
12: Coach, well,
6: he's
12: built like him. Why'd you bring up Tim Tebow's name, Coach?
6: I said he's built like him.
12: There's a lot of players that are in shape, and not all of them are Tim Tebow.
6: All right. You're that guy. You are that guy that they're like, see, you're going to write what you want to write. You're going to say what you want to say.
12: Did the words Tim Tebow
6: they
12: come
6: absolutely,
12: out of
6: absolutely, 100% they did. Yes.
12: Competitive nature.
6: Yeah.
12: The way he's built,
6: yep.
12: How are you not comparing him to Tim Tebow?
6: Clemson's a 3-point favorite. I'll take Carolina in the points. But, I mean, at some point, the noise, maybe I shouldn't. Who's got more noise around their program, Clemson or Carolina? I mean, right? You know I absolutely believe in distraction. I do. Much more so than you do.
12: That's why people pick Clemson against LSU.
6: I did not do that.
12: Some people.
6: I did not do that. But I understand. I believe that the noise, the distraction, much more than you do. And I think we're probably 50-50 on this. I don't know who's got more noise between Clemson and the Dabo thing and everything else that's going on there and the off-field, the investigation. But Carolina's winning. And I say they're winning. They beat East Tennessee State, but a good win against TCU in Ireland. I don't know who... The distraction plays with more. But that's the noise that came out of Carolina this morning, is Steve Belichick is out. The girlfriend's still there, right? And there was a story about her, and where did I see that story this morning? There's a report of Jordan Hudson's involvement with the program that he had to get in there and say it's a flat-out lie. That she's been the subject of all kinds of speculation, right, since he got there. And, quote, when I took the job here, it was December, and at that time I was doing 5 TV shows and the radio show. I had a book coming out. I had a lot of other things going on when I took the job, so I sent an email when I got here, and I said, can you please forward any requests to Jordan about my personal appearances so that I can work and coordinate them outside the university? Didn't have anything to do with the university. Well, that was leaked as released as Jordan's involved in every single thing that I do, and she's copied on every single email. That's a flat-out lie. That was Belichick talking to the Wall Street Journal. There's so much noise that's not football around the guy who is the absolute illustration. He is the textbook for all business. No days off. We're on to Cincinnati, right? All the noise. This has just got to be killing him.
12: You sure about that? Did you see his career in New England?
6: Yeah.
12: From Spygate to Deflategate.
6: Yeah.
12: I don't think he's worried about that. It's kind of what comes with Bill Belichick.
6: Okay. All right. You might be right. So you got Carolina then. Instead of Tim Tebow Jr. I'm on Carolina. I think Carolina wins the game. Give me Carolina
12: flip
6: 3.
12: Flip a coin on this game. That's how I feel about
6: hey,
12: it.
6: Hey, should we... I was thinking about this too, by the way. Should we expand... When we do the 3-for-all, should we do 3 college games too?
12: If we make it maybe a different one.
6: Well, we could do like 2 separate categories, right?
12: Sure. So I can go 0-6. Yeah. I'll be 0-6.
6: You
12: on
6: went
12: Monday.
6: 0-3 last week, huh? I mean, my 1-2 was spectacular. It just, I mean, the whole point is to demonstrate how damn hard this is. We don't have to. I was just thinking about that the other day. All right. If you got a fantasy football question that you want to just talk through with two dudes with too many teams, we can do that. It's typically where we do that in the next segment. Two idiots, too many teams. If you got fantasy football, who should you pick up? Do you like Debo? Zay Flowers is out or might be out. Who should you play instead of Zay Flowers? Where do you want to go? We can do that in the next segment, 505-246-0610, if you want to get in on two idiots, too many teams. You want to do some fantasy football when we get back?
12: I'm always ready for it.
6: All right, 505-246-0610. 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
6: Text from Hondo. How bad is Mercyhurst, Jeff? They play both the Aggies and the Lobos. They are 3.5-point homecoming favorites. I didn't even know they put lines on these games. At Saxon Stadium against Glenville State Pioneers. Where the bleep is Glenville State? Well, I'm glad you asked. They're in Glenville, West Virginia, just west of Interstate 79. Often, Glenville State is called Lighthouse on the Hill. So there you go. I'm just here to help. I'm just here to help. They play in the Mountain East Conference. They're in Appalachia. Make you feel better? 3.5-point favorites, Mercyhurst is. They got to be happy to stop playing the Aggies and the Lobos on the road and
12: be home for the first time all season and play a football game.
6: And play Glenville State. Yeah. Yeah. All right. 505-246-0610. John, good morning. You're on the Sports Animal. Hello, John.
0: Good morning, Jeff and JJ. I just wanted to take a brief moment and echo some of what Jeff already said about Fred Young. I attended New Mexico State 80 to 84 and became friends with Fred, one of the nicest guys you could ever meet. Danny Nee was playing defensive back in those days. I know, Jeff, you know Danny quite well. He was your broadcast partner for a small window. But Fred, we nicknamed him horizontal 10, 15 times a game. He'd go horizontal to make a tackle. The Aggies, one time, they had a punt returner who was fumbling, so they put Fred in. He did so good, he led the nation for about 3 weeks in punt return yardage. Just an all-around athlete. We played basketball at the activity center, and the guy was so awesome. He up two, he just dunked it so easy. But just a wonderful gentleman. Charlie Dodson, the El Dorado coach, is good friends with Fred. I thought I'd mention that. Charlie's a friend of mine. Yeah. That's all. I just wanted it hurt yesterday, and he'll be sorely missed, just like you said. Yeah, that's all I had to say.
6: Yeah, that's great. And John, thank you so much for that. I appreciate that a lot. Like I said earlier, something like this, I mean, you can interrupt. That's not interrupt. You can break format at any time. And if you've got remembrances of Fred, like I said, I didn't know Fred well, but I knew him. And everything John said absolutely validates what I thought. And at 64 years old, he's gone way too quickly, way too early. And everybody I know who knew Fred felt the same way about him. So I know it's a big loss for the Aggie family. And if you got remembrances and you want to get in, you're welcome to. At 505-246-0610 or on our text line, which is the Monique Young San Pedro text line. All right, JJ, a couple of as we go through fantasy football, week one waiver wire is always interesting. And I always think it's interesting in regards to receivers and overreaction. I've watched people, man, Kyle Pitts has been on. I see Kyle Pitts on waiver wires. I see Courtland Sutton on the waiver wire, and everybody's jumping on Jalen Crocker. People jumping off Romeo Doubs. Give me these fringe receivers, and you're looking, and I say fringe, that's not fair. Places where you got injuries, New England, for instance. You know, is Romeo Doubs the guy, or is it Mac Hollins, right? What are you doing with Romeo Doubs?
12: If he's still on your roster, you have to hold on to him.
6: Because what if he's on the wire?
12: If he's on the waiver wire and you're looking for a wide receiver 3 flex and you're just desperate in whatever size league you're in, like they paid him $6 to $8 million
6: in
12: the offseason.
6: That's what I'm saying, man.
12: Like Mac Hollins just became the focal guy. You still have Pop Douglas there underneath, but at some point you figure they're going to try to get their $68 million investment on the field with AJ Brown off it. So it's a hold. If you are, what you should do in fantasy football is have, you know, some spots that you're willing to move around every week in the back end of your roster. I'd roster him just to see what happens, because it's about winning the week, not thinking what's this going to be in week 9 or week 10. It's can this help me this week or next week?
6: See,
12: like you should be looking kind of in 2 week windows, at least right now.
6: I'm looking, and I'm kind of the other side of this right now, just because most of my rosters, I feel like I'm good this week. Like if I pick up Romeo Doubs, I'm not jumping him in front of Smith and Jigba, Park and Washington, or Debo or Stephon Diggs.
12: Then you don't need to worry about it.
6: So I'm looking long term, right? Does he become a dude? So I got a spot right now. Who do I want long term? And so then I look, okay, at the Green Bay receivers. You know, do I believe in Jalen Reed or is it Golden or where do you go? I look at, you know, Courtland Sutton sitting there. Is that a guy, you know, long term that works?
12: Sutton's a dude roster.
6: You know who else sitting there? Jacoby Myers sitting there on almost every waiver wire I look at.
12: But when you talking about your team, I wouldn't want to just hold a guy to hold him because you're never going to play him over those other players.
6: Well, but when those guys get hurt or go on by,
12: I'd go week to week with it as a just have more flexibility to attack. Now, someone like Courtland Sutton, he's locked in as a starting receiver. I'm adding him for sure. Jakobi Meyers is in a rotation.
6: Yeah,
12: he's playable, but if you're asking the question, who do you want? Give me the dude that I know is a starting wide receiver, and that's Cortland.
6: All right, so what about like a guy like Adonai Mitchell, Dontavian Wicks, who there's potential down the line? Like, okay, what are the Jets? I'm not going to lose my mind because Geno had one good week, but I think they're going to be behind a lot and they're going to throw a lot, and Adonai Mitchell might be a guy that gets some reps. I look at Dontavian Wicks, who's number two in Philadelphia. Is it going to be Mekhi Lemon, or is Wicks have that opportunity to be that guy? Like those two guys really intrigue me. Rashid Shaheed.
12: I'm not touching Shaheed.
6: Man. Yeah, I'm off him with the quarterback situation.
12: Well, the quarterback and opportunities there, and he's on the field and he gets one catch. Yeah, Wicks and
6: Mitchell
12: are interesting plays. Guys that I'm fine on the back end. They'll be a flex or a wide receiver three because they're big play potential. Like Wicks, you keep your fingers crossed. Yeah, he has a big play. The same thing with Mitchell. He's a big play receiver. Like when these guys.
6: That's what Dubs is.
12: Dubs is a little more consistent in Green Bay. When you kind of looked at his. It's just, when you're holding on to these guys, you're going to have to put people on your roster. But it's just the realization, like, I like Wicks and Mitchell because you're most likely going to get 4 points, but their track record is, hey, dude, I can get two catches for 70 yards. Maybe one pops for a touchdown. That swings a week.
6: All right, here's where I've seen a lot of overreaction, and it's at tight end. And it's really been interesting. I mean, like I said, I saw Kyle Pitts on a waiver wire. I've seen, you know, people... I Schultz is on the waiver wire. TJ Hawkinson was good for me last week. Like, there's a part of me that this week says, play all your Vikings because they're playing the Bears. Like, I want to play all my dudes if they're playing the Bears every week. I don't know if that's going to be right or not because I got a quarterback situation in Minnesota. But I've watched a lot of overreaction. Colston Loveland didn't do anything. Give me all the Colston Loveland I can find, right? There was another tight end. Well, it was Pitts and Fannin, right? Guys who... Now, Fannin concerns me because of the quarterback situation, but I think at some point they're going to Shador, and Fannin's going to be okay long term. But I've watched a lot of overreaction on tight ends.
12: Yeah, and really pass catchers, wide receivers, tight ends are going to have bigger variance, and you're going to have to live with the ups and downs a lot more than other positions in fantasy football.
6: Do you go week to week on that? Is that kind of where you think?
12: Well, I think there's just certain, like, yeah, it stinks you got a zero from Kyle Pitts, but I'm not dropping him.
6: I don't know, like, how you would. I'd pick him up. I mean,
12: like, he was your tight end too, and there's all these different variables in it. But to me, you know, you have someone that they gave a contract extension to. They're expecting sooner rather than later Michael Penix to get back in there, and at least should see more Drake London and Kyle Pitts involved at that point in time.
6: Okay.
12: Sometimes you just got to eat it.
6: All right. Running backs. I think there's a couple of things. I think we realize Keelan Black of San Francisco is going to have a much more active role in San Francisco than maybe we thought. I don't know if that makes McCaffrey owners feel much better. Swift looked great. I don't know that that's a week-to-week thing. I think Chase Brown is going to be better on a week-to-week than he was. What did we learn about the Carolina situation, the Cleveland situation, and the Washington situation after week one?
12: That some of these RB2s... Now, DeAndre Swift is... He's going to finish season as top 10 running back.
6: I think that's right.
12: But if you're in the, you know, Ja'Cory Kroski merit situation, stuff like that, yeah, you're going to play him as RB2 and hope he falls into the end zone because he's going to get 10 carries for 55 yards.
6: Yeah, and Rashad White's going to get 8 carries. Yeah, and Rashad White's going to get 8 carries and 4 catches. Mm-hmm. Yeah. Yeah. Carolina's interesting with Brooks hurt. Chuba Hubbard was good.
12: Dude, he's their RB1.
6: Yeah, he is.
12: It's, people want Brooks to be a thing, but he's had multiple ACL injuries.
6: He's not.
12: He's more of a third down back. Like, and Chuba Hubbard in the red zone, Bryce Young threw a touchdown, passed him out of the backfield. Like, he is locked in.
6: And he has been for 3 years. The Cleveland thing, to just stay away from Cleveland, period. Like Fannin disappeared. Boston got a late pass. Quinshon Judkins should get the volume, but the offense is so bad. And here they go into Tampa Bay. Like, if they're playing from behind 34-0 every week, I don't want their running back. But I think he's good. I just think he's good in a really bad spot.
12: Yeah, in fantasy football, you can find value on the worst team in the NFL.
6: Like a receiver? Because you're playing from behind?
12: Like
6: Caleb Douglas?
12: Like, you kind of have to separate, like, how bad you think that team is versus, dude, how am I getting, like, 9 points this weekend out of a certain position? I think Judkins is in a tough spot because he's not a receiver. He's a solid running back. To me, he's more of a, I feel better if I'm in, like, a non-PPR league and he's my RB2. And I think with a lot of the Cleveland Browns players, with what you probably spent on them in your fantasy football draft, you shouldn't need to be relying on them too much. You'd be more in the conversation that we were having at the beginning of this, is there any more long-term plays that you maybe sit on for a little bit?
6: All right, what about Jeremiah Love?
12: The realization is he's in 50-50 backfield as an RB2 flex play.
6: You think it's 50-50? You think it's going to stay 50-50? Yeah. I don't think it's going to stay 50-50.
12: For
6: the next few weeks. Yeah, I think it evolves eventually. But yeah, you probably invested a lot in Jeremiah Love. Now, he did get the touchdown. And he gets more healthy. And look, if they're not playing from behind all the time, too.
12: That's where he should excel.
6: Yeah.
12: He should be the guy that's catching passes out of the backfield and being in that role. Because that's the way they... I know it was preseason, but that's how they used him before he got hurt, was everything. And then he got hurt, and I think that it scared the coaching staff a little bit. They trust Algier, but they're going to slow play the first half of the season with a true split back there.
6: All right. If you got anything else, get in. 505-246-0610. You can send emails, Jeff or JJ, at sportsanimalabq.com. When we come back, there's a bunch of stuff. What are the Rams doing? What's the latest on Aaron Donald? Is he playing this week? And who is the quarterback for the Falcons? Everybody is hurt. Even Cooper Rush, it sounds like. What are they going to do? Hey, great event coming up at John Thomas Jewelers, and I really, really believe you should take advantage of this, or at least look into this. John Thomas Jewelers is my jeweler. You know John's my dude, and there is nobody better. Like, period. This is a slam dunk. It is the best jewelry experience in all of New Mexico. 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
2: They started Cooper Rush for their opener. That was when they ruled Tua and Michael Penix out. Stefanski said Tua, who didn't practice yesterday, has an oblique injury. Cooper Rush was on the field. He received treatment for his back along with Michael Penix. Penix returning from last season's ACL. He's been cleared. Dude. Who's next? Is that Jack Strand? Is that where he is? Who's next up there? Stefanski's got to be going, what the hell did I do? Why didn't I just take a year and do TV and find a better job? Although Atlanta felt like a decent job, didn't it?
3: That's not bad. You have some foundational building blocks.
2: How many guys will start a quarterback for them this year? It's got to be at least two, because it's not going to be Cooper Rush every week, and as soon as Tua and or Penix are healthy, one of them starts in front of them. And I think eventually they go to Penix, so I think it's going to be at least three. But hell, you might get Jack Strand this weekend.
3: I'm taking the over.
2: Over what?
3: Whatever everything? The number.
2: Yeah, whatever the number is. All right. Rams coach Sean McVay said that they haven't decided whether or not Aaron Donald's going to play this week. He believes he knows the answer, but he won't say. Giants and Rams Monday night. I got to believe he's going to play, right? Especially with Myles Garrett out. We're going to see Aaron Donald this weekend or this Monday?
3: Maybe.
2: All right.
3: Maybe not.
2: All right. That's what Sean like, thank like, you, Sean.
3: Yeah. Yeah. Maybe, it's just been the whole thing with Aaron Donald, too. Maybe I'm going to play. Maybe I'm here.
2: Well, now they
3: maybe
2: paid him.
3: I'm not going to fly to Arizona or Australia. Well, week two. Where do you go play football?
2: Yeah. Yeah. Now they paid him. Marty, good morning. You're on the Sports Animal. Hi, Marty.
4: Hey, guys. I'll refer to this week as Bounce Back Sunday. I think several teams will bounce back. I think the Rams will be one of those teams. I think the Cowboys will bounce back. I think, you know, in the case of Aaron Donald, I would probably take my time. I mean, the guy hasn't played in two years? Almost two seasons? Three seasons?
2: It's been three, yeah.
4: Yeah, I would take I see why the Rams are taking their time, and he would know. I mean, Donald was a consummate pro. He would know when he's physically ready. I could see them maybe taking another week. But you go 0-2, I think the chances of making the playoffs are like 12%.
2: Yeah, they drop dramatically.
4: Yep. Yeah, so you've got to make that's an interesting one. But I do see the Rams regardless bouncing back against the Giants. But if somehow if the Giants win that game, then the hype's going to start with that Giants team for sure. But I always see it like this. How many number one draft picks have they had?
2: Not many.
4: Eventually, you're going to be good, right? I said that about Detroit for the longest time. So for me to be here and say, oh, I'm shocked the Giants are all.
2: Oh, the Giants.
4: I mean, you've had number one after number one. That's because you stunk for so long.
2: That's right. And now you got a competent coach. Now you got a guy in there that I think is a really good coach.
4: Yeah, we'll see. I don't know. I'll see. I'll let you know on that one. Week 12. I don't know, because there's a reason the Ravens kind of gave up on him as well. So I don't know. I don't really know that. But you know what's concerning are teams like Atlanta, Cleveland. I mean, year in, year out, you know they're in the top 10, top 15. They just can't turn that page, man. They just can't turn that corner. It's got to be hard being Gruden a fan for those teams. Yep. I don't know. It's
2: Cleveland fans got to be the worst.
4: Yeah.
2: Yep.
4: Yeah. And, you know, in the case of Cleveland, I would just go with Sanders. I would just go with him. He seemed to show something at the end of the year.
2: Yes.
4: I don't understand why they're second-guessing the quarterback thing.
2: Well, they're not.
4: They're off a few preseason games. I don't know.
2: They're not second-guessing it. They're completely bought into Deshaun. And, I mean, they're not second-guessing it at all, it seems like. They made their decision, and they're going with it. And, I mean, to be down 34-0 and Deshaun look like he did and not give Shador a sniff was crazy. I mean, what that said to me is I don't want Shador to come in and look good and have to listen to the media tell me Shador should be the guy. I made a decision. I'm sticking with Sanders. With Watson. And, I mean, that's what I'm hearing. You're down 34-0. You look like that. And

0: You don't even give... I mean, everybody goes to the bullpen at that point, right? Everybody does. Right. The Rams did. The Rams were down, what, 27-7 midway through the fourth. They went to the bullpen.
1: Yeah, they benched... Well, I don't know. I mean,
0: well, they just went to the bullpen. They waved the flag.
1: Probably the best quarterback in the league, you know.
0: They waved the flag.
1: The reigning NFL MVP. Mm-hmm. So, yeah, I don't get some of these owners, their philosophy, these coaches. I mean, this love affair, I just don't get it. And is it strictly a financial decision that we got to put this... Watson hasn't been good in 5 years.
0: No.
1: 6 years. You know, it's just like, it's just, and if you're Sanders, you got to be sitting on the bench just frustrated as heck. Probably.
0: Sure you are. Sure you are. Just one chance. So. Yep.
1: But right, I'm just going to, you know, I'll say this is bounce back Sunday. And it's like I've always said, it's week to week. We'll have a different perspective on Monday.
0: You are the one who said it initially. Good to hear you, man. Thanks.
1: All right, guys.
0: It's a week to week league. He's the one who said it initially, and it is. Kofor, I'll get your text when we get back. Still got time for you to get in. We'll wrap you up on a Thursday, get you ready for Thursday Night Football when we return. 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
3: Cincinnati Bengals star quarterback Joe Burrow missed Wednesday's practice with back tightness, although Burrow said he expects to play in Sunday's game on the road at the Houston Texans. And if you're a Bengals fan, you got to be feeling a little queasy. We're only through 1 week, and Joe Burrow's already dealing with an injury. Now, again, it can be fine. He can rip up the Texans' defense like Josh Allen did last weekend, but this has to be cause for concern. I'm Nick Collins.
4: Jim Rome here with your Rome Report. Memo to the LA Clippers. I'm not here to hate. I'm here to help. You see where the Lakers are going to erect a statue for Phil Jackson? No brainer, given how much Phil did to help make that franchise what it is. Now, you should do the same for Kawhi Leonard for helping make the Clippers what they are, even more of a train wreck and a laughingstock than they've ever been. Now the Clippers are reportedly holding up the Kawhi to Raptors trade because they're bent that the league only dinged him 700 grr while dropping a bomb on owner Steve Ballmer and the organization. Hey, geniuses, Leonard already cost you 10 first-round draft picks. If you want to get at least two of them back, execute the trade. Hey, Ballmer, you dug your own big fat grave. Now go lie in it. Oh, and get to work on Kawhi's statue. Given how that relationship has destroyed your franchise, every single paying customer should have to pass by him on the way into your toilet palace. I'm Jim Rome.
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0: You got Monday night. No, you don't have Monday night because it's not Monday night. You have Thursday night football tonight because it's Thursday night. Lions and Bills open up the new stadium in Western New York. You'll hear that game right here on 95.9 FM and AM 6 in the Sports Animal. You're home for the National Football League. Lions are 5.5-point dogs going into Buffalo tonight. What else are people going to be talking about? Isotopes play their final day game of the year, weather permitting. Lunch out at the ballpark. You can go out there and listen to that game here on the Sports Animal. They play Salt Lake. And New Mexico United was on the road last night in Birmingham. They had a 4-1 lead. Dennis Sanchez pulled the majority, well, not the majority, some of his starters. And all of a sudden, Birmingham came back and scored in the 98th minute to equalize the match. Result was a 4-4 draw. 1 point instead of three for United, who now go to Colorado Springs on Wednesday, 1 point out of first place behind El Paso Locomotive. The win would have put New Mexico in first place. I mean, they were seconds away from getting on that plane as a first-place team. And all of a sudden, Ronaldo Damos hits the back of the net in the 98th minute. And good night now. Draw. Yeah.
1: Three-goal lead gone.
0: Yeah. Dennis Sanchez said, it was disappointing, really disappointing. It is very amateur of our group. 505-246-0610 on the email. Gopher said, dividers. What just happened here, Jeff? When I went to bed, it was Trevisani's guys up 4-2 in the 82nd minute. I thought it was over. In soccer, no one loses a two-point lead. The team with the lead just keeps kicking the ball into the stands to kill 8 minutes. What's the most dangerous lead in soccer and hockey? Two goals. They were up three. And I'm with you, Gopher, dude. It was 4-1, and they were just destroying this. And by the way, that's, what, a seventh-place team in the East. So figure, all right. I mean, you're just better than them. You buried them. You broke their spirit. You scored two quick ones in a row, Hurst with a rebound, and right after. I mean, they barely came out of the replay, and you were in the back of the net again. Shakes was terrific. You see some of the saves Chris Shakes made?
1: He's outstanding goalkeeper.
0: Is he the best goaltender they've had? They've had some good ones. He is really good. Some of the saves.
1: The first keeper was really good. Cody Mizell, because the reason he left is he went
0: MLS.
1: Major League Soccer.
0: Yeah.
1: Tim Backus was fine. I think Shakes is his athleticism. This is a solid soccer team that looks a lot better because they have that goalkeeper.
0: Oh, he's terrific. He made two stops on a breakaway. It was in the second half. He was sensational. But yeah, I thought the same thing. I thought the same thing you did, Gopher. I shut her down and I was done. Text line 505-246-0610. It's the Sports Animal Meineke on San Pedro text line. Says, so sad to hear about Harper Dunn. Stay strong. Yes, some college coaches will lose your number, email, etc. Others will still want you and will be patient with your rehab. Good luck, young lady. Harper Dunn is the Albuquerque Academy standout, the 6'6" star basketball player, and came out yesterday. She tore her ACL and is going to miss her senior season of basketball. She was at volleyball practice for the Chargers, and so she is out. She's already had knee surgery, according to the report that that James Yotis has in the Journal. It was a successful surgery, and she is out for this year. But look, she's still going to go play college basketball somewhere. This sucks. I mean, it's just a bummer for one of the great stars in our state at the high school level. And yeah, I mean, you wish her a speedy recovery, a successful recovery, and hope that the scouts, you know, there's going to be plenty of scouts that stay on her, and she's going to get an opportunity. We didn't hit this one, man. This Ponzi scheme report that Travis Kelce was named as an investor in. This guy pleaded guilty. Evidently, he was reported one of the victims in a multi-million-dollar Ponzi scheme. Now, Kelce wasn't named in the indictment or in the judgment, but his name was briefly read as the federal judge began talking about this. There were 64 other victims. The defendant is some guy named Siddharth Jawahar, and he founded this investment fund, and Kelce was identified as an investor. Tim Hardaway Jr. was in this. Mason Plumlee, Gary Harris, NBA guys. It wasn't reported whether any of those guys were listed as being among the victims, but they were involved as well. This guy pleaded guilty to wire fraud charges. He's in jail, and he's got to pay $30 million in restitution. That I always laugh at some of these. All right, you're in jail and you got no money, but you owe $31 million. Good luck. Yeah, good luck collecting. So that was there. All right. We're watching injury news today. For tonight's game, we're pretty set on who's playing in regards to injuries, right? We know skill positions.
2: In the skill position.
0: Right. Lions have two offensive linemen.
2: Lions' offensive line is going to be an issue.
0: Mm-hmm.
2: I'd like the Bills by 4. So I think the
0: spread's
2: 5.5.
0: So you like you'll take the Lions and the points?
2: The Bills at home. Man, Josh Allen is on another level right now.
0: So you'll take the Lions and the points?
2: I think they can score. I do think they can score with them, but give me the Bills at home.
0: All right, I'll take the Bills at home and lay 5.5 as well. We're watching news on wide receivers, say Flowers, Nico Collins, quarterback. We know that Sam Darnold is out. Don't know what's going on in Atlanta. Watching Joe Burrow, he says he's gonna play. He's got back stiffness. When a guy says, "Yeah, I'm gonna play," I just took a day off midweek on a Wednesday, and he's Joe Burrow, I'm gonna be okay with him, right? I think you're fine. Another guy people lost their mind on, Ja'Marr Chase. Oh, he 2 catches or whatever. Relax.
2: Yeah. Trust elite talent.
0: Yeah. Eventually, it's gonna get there. Everybody's gonna have a game where they go off, or they, whatever the opposite of go off is. The other big story today, Steve Belichick resigned as the defensive coordinator at North Carolina as they released the results of their internal investigation there. That place is a mess. Do I get Thursday night college football tonight? I mean, isn't there always like some sort of a... Doesn't Miami play like every Thursday, it feels like? Tonight, college football, I get Syracuse and Pittsburgh. That's the Matt Berry game, right? Doesn't he take Sports Center on campus? And so he'll be at Pitt. Syracuse and Pitt tonight. Pitt is a 10.5-point favorite in an ACC game against Syracuse, if you want to flip over and watch some of that tonight. Tomorrow night, you get Oregon, Portland State, Texas Tech, Houston, and Wake Forest, and Miami. All right? So that's what you got. Thank you to Jerry Palm from palmbrackets.com. He was with us today. The Herd with Colin Coward is next. Then you're going to get Isotopes Baseball, Topes in Salt Lake from the ballpark. Thursday Night Football tonight, Lions and Bills here on The Sports Animal. And then JJ and I are back tomorrow morning with award-winning radio. We will begin at 7 a.m. Adrian produced on the television side. Appreciate you immensely. Great work there. He's JJ Buck. I'm Jeff Symbieta. Big day for you.
2: Huge day.
0: Enjoy it. Be good to each other, please. Be kind, loving, caring, and sharing. We'll smell you tomorrow.

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1: 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So, publicly criticizing your top employee as a business owner or manager, not something I would do. But Jerry Jones, at 83 years old, still does a weekly radio hit. Now, I've been informed that Stephen Jones, much younger than 83, does one as well. But we don't talk much about Stephen Jones' radio hit because he doesn't inflame the situation weekly. Like, that's not what Stephen does. I think once you get to 83, I'm a talk show host. You do not want me near a microphone at 83. Like, I'm barely tolerable today. At 83, you don't want me near it. But on a serious note, Dak's going to handle it well. Dak's going to be an adult. Dak will put out the fire. But here was Jerry on his radio hit saying that Dak interception, that really was the ball game.
2: We all know you can't make it on a play, but a play sometimes the decisive point. And there's no question that that was impactful for the entire game. What happened to us?
1: Yeah, that really wasn't the game. It was those five-minute drives, where your coaching staff couldn't get Jackson Dart off the field. The interception, which, by the way, was a hell of a play. It's a great play by the Giants. One of the plays of the weekend. Okay, first of all, pocket collapses, Dak running for his life, Dak throwing it downfield, and maybe the top DB play of the weekend. That was not the ball game. It was the staff. It was the mental mistakes defensively. It was not this. But once again, Dak will handle it with aplomb. He'll be gracious. He'll be humble. There are two things you need now to be quarterback of the Dallas Cowboys. A good arm, and to put out fires at the podium. Unfortunately, that's not.
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8: Good morning from the land of enchantment. It's a school day matinee here inside Rio Grande Credit Union Field. We could also call it brunch for the Albuquerque Isotopes. Just four games remain in this 2026 season. And this morning, it is the third game of a six-game season-ending series against the Salt Lake Bees. This is AAA Baseball in the Pacific Coast League. We are thrilled to have you tuning us in, whether you're in the car, the office, wherever you might be listening on this Thursday. I'm Josh Sushon here at the ballpark. Bob Walpo is back at Master Studio Controls. This is Isotopes on Deck. We're about 20 minutes from game time. Neither of these teams is going to the playoffs. The Bees have won the initial two games of this series, a come-from-behind 7-5 victory in 10 innings on Tuesday, then a 7-2 triumph last night. Salt Lake is the Angels' AAA affiliate. The Bees have been led by Nico Cavadas this week. He's the reigning PCL Player of the Week. He's making an early bid for consecutive weekly honors. Cavadas homered yesterday. He's got four hits and four RBIs in two games. Albuquerque is the AAA affiliate of the Colorado Rockies. The Isotopes were hoping to finish this season with an overall winning record for the first time since 2013. That is now unreachable. The best the Topes can do, if they win their final four games, is finish the season with a record record of exactly 75 wins and 75 losses. Today's starting pitching matchup is brought to you by Cheetah Strategy. 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Salt Lake turns to right-hander Caden Dana for his team-leading 24th start. Dana's ERA is 5.52 this year. Albuquerque will start right-hander Iverson Castellano. He has compiled a 6.04 ERA over roughly 57 innings at AAA. So those are the basics. Time for a quick break. Then our guest will be Brandon Ortega, the Isotopes Community Relations Manager. We'll recap some of the highlights for what Isotopes players did to make our community a better place over the last 6 months. Brandon Ortega, coming up next on the Isotopes Multimedia Network.
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14: Carlos Uri Espinosa is the managing attorney, 2711 Carlisle Boulevard, Northeast Albuquerque.
8: End the season by kind of recapping all the things the Isotopes players have done away from the ballpark. And so, Brandon, without further ado, just kind of give us the overview of some of the different things that our players did in the community.
15: It's been an awesome year for us in the community. Last year was my first season and was kind of figuring out, you know, how we go about all of our awesome community work. I really do feel like 2026, we leveled up a bit, not just because of the amount of places we went to, but the amount of players that were able to step up. It started in the very, very first homestand up into this homestand. We've had guys either out in the community or interacting with folks in the stadium. We've had some in-stadium activations as well. Recently, the Albuquerque Sign Language Academy was here, and every single one of our players and staff were up there learning some signs with their students and with their staff. That was a really cool one where everyone on the team that was on our roster that homestand took part in. But yeah, certainly we've had a lot of guys in particular that have stepped up this year too.
8: I know it's hard to pick out like one or two, and I love the American Sign Language. Any others where you just think to yourself, gosh, this is why we do this?
15: Oh man, there's really so many, Josh. I mean, it started off at the beginning of the year, and this one was intentional because the beginning of the year we visited a Children's Choice at Bandelier Elementary, and we were there not only to visit the kids but to promote the Jackie Robinson Art and Essay Project, which was so fun to be a part of this year. We had such a good interaction and turnout from the community this year, and the players, you know, they were there not only visiting with the kids, they were drawing too. You know, they were writing some little essays too and drawing some pictures. That one was Gabriel Hughes, Carson Palmquist, Ryan Miller, who's been on several community appearances this year. We've had everyone from Zach Veen, who's now with the Rockies, Mason Green, Patrick Weigel, TJ Shook have been amazing this year. Drew Avens has been on. He's planning on joining us this week. I think it would give him three or four this year. He's been on with us. Drew and Jose had a fun one. They went to the Kalakapu Dance school back in May, not to only see them interact with the girls and the students there, but to do the dances to themselves. You know, we've done all kinds of things, not just to visit schools, but to find some arts, you know, art programs to support, obviously to support sports. You were awesome this past off season, joining us for a lot of wiffle ball activations, and we've done that a few times this season with players. Story time in the park. Obviously, we have our youth skills clinic. This year, our adaptive Adaptive Clinic ran on a road trip, so we didn't get to have the guys there, which was a bummer. But APS McKenny Vento down the street, who do amazing things for our homeless community out here and students that are in low-income situations. Locker 505, I mean, the list goes on and on. We've had some really, really cool ones. And the goal this year was every homestand to do something with players in the community, whether it's in the stadium or outside the stadium, and we've done a bunch of them.
16: This is Isotopes on Deck. We're visiting with the Isotopes Community Relations Manager, Brandon Ortega. You mentioned Art Project at one point. You mentioned Jackie Robinson. It's one of my favorite nights of the year. Your office is decorated with a lot of the art projects. Just tell us more about how the community responded on that game.
15: Well, I really enjoyed not just the phone calls and the emails with all the community coordinators around town and surrounding cities of Albuquerque. We got into some classrooms this year, starting in about February. Mm-hmm. We started visiting schools, whether it was with Orbit. Obviously, if you bring Orbit, that brings a whole other dynamic and a whole other energy to the art classes. But yeah, I think Orbit was there for all the art activations where we went into schools and worked on those projects.
16: And I remember Orbit writing and doing drawing himself and coloring in.
15: And he's ambidextrous. He had some classes where he was doing it right-handed, some classes where he was left-handed. He's amazing. Yeah, you've been awesome, man, through the whole offseason, helping us get those activations going. Yeah, that was definitely a highlight for sure, Josh. I mean, the Jackie Robinson Art and Essay Project is an amazing initiative in itself. But this year, correct me if I'm wrong, you said this was one of the bigger years we've had, right?
16: Yeah, we didn't have enough room to display them all, right? Like, normally it's one or two tables. I think we had five tables. And, I mean, that's a good problem to have, and we hope we have an even bigger problem next year.
15: Yeah, and I hope to be involved in that project for the rest of my life. My son's only 9 years old, so he's still got several years of being in it himself. And it's a special one, and it's one I think it's only going to get bigger and bigger. So that was great. Women in Sports Night was amazing. What did we have? Over 100 women's athletes and coaches on the field last homestand. That was super fun. It's been great to take a bigger workload this year. Dylan Storm and Rebecca Zook were so helpful last year in showing me, you know, certain initiatives and helping me kind of figure out my way through the community relations department. And this year they let me kind of take the lead on things like Jackie Robinson Art and Essay Project, Women in Sports Night, and then all the other things. Club Read, you know, was fantastic. Record-setting year for Club Read. The Youth Skills Clinic are always a blast. And then we've had some partners that have been a part of our community events for years, and we have had some new ones this year. So I think that's kind of the goal, you know, keep going back to the ones that the partnerships are strong, but also try to find some new ones too. So yeah, that's part of the challenge, but also the privilege what we have in this organization we work for. There's so many things we can be doing, and we try to do as much as we can throughout the season and, of course, the off season too.
16: All right, Brandon. Appreciate your time. Proud to call you a co-worker. Well done this season.
15: Thank you, Josh. Honored to be here, buddy.
16: Once again, that is Brandon Ortega, Isotopes Community Relations Manager. Let's step aside for another 90 seconds. Then we're back with some Rockies notes and starting lineups as we count down to first pitch here on the Isotopes Multimedia Network.
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4: The sun breaks through the clouds. It's shaping up to be a lovely day here at the ballpark. Time now for the Rockies Organization Report. It's presented by New Mexico Orthopedics. Whether you're on the field or on the go, trust New Mexico Orthopedics to get you back to doing what you love. New Mexico Orthopedics is the official team orthopedic surgeons for the Isotopes. Up north in Denver, Padres defeated the Rockies last night 9-3. It was the Rockies' 96th loss of the season. They have lost 15 of their last 19, and another 100 loss season looks very likely at this point. Meanwhile, the Padres have won 9 of their last 10. They now enjoy a 3.5-game lead over the Diamondbacks for the final wild card spot. In fact, the Padres are now 1.5 games back of the first wild card spot, which would mean hosting a wild card game in San Diego. Jake McCarthy became the first player in Rockies history to record 30 stolen bases, 30 doubles, 10 triples, 15 home runs in a season. Nice little mark there for McCarthy. No roster moves for the Rockies. The Isotopes add Blas Castaño onto the active roster. He had been optioned by the Rockies a couple of days ago. Bayente Belloso placed on the development list. Time now for the starting lineups. 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Salt Lake Bees are managed by Doug Davis. They are the Angels affiliate. They'll have Nelson Rada leading things off in center field. Rowdy Rodriguez in right hits second. Nico Cavadas at first base hits third. The cleanup man is Sebastian Rivero. He catches at second base, batting fifth, Yolmer Sanchez. Ben Goldblatt, third base, hits sixth. Bryce Teodosio, batting seventh in left field. The DH, Logan Porter, hits eighth. Errol Vera bats ninth, plays shortstop. And the starting pitcher is Caden Dana. For the Albuquerque Isotopes, the Rockies affiliate, manager Pedro Lopez deciding on this starting nine. You got Tyler Freeman leading things off in right field. Edward Julian will be the designated hitter today. He bats second. Out in left field hitting third is Sterling Thompson. Charlie Condon cleans up again. He'll play first base. Across the infield at third is Vimeo Machine. To his left at shortstop hitting sixth is Chad Stevens. To his left at second base batting seventh is Nick Kent. Drew Avins in center field hits eighth. Jose Cordova catches, bats ninth. Iberson Castellano, the starting pitcher. 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We truly are a sight for sore eyes. 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Alex Shears is working the plate. The crew chief, Darius Ghani, is at first. Tom O'Neill is the umpire at third base. So that's going to wrap up Isotopes on Deck. When we come back, we'll get started with game three of this six-game series. Game number 72 of the second half of the season. Game number 147 overall, including today. We have just four games left. It's Salt Lake at Albuquerque. It's the Angels affiliate taking on the Rockies affiliate. The pitching matchup is Caden Dana versus Iberson Castellano. Not too late to come join us. The first pitch is coming up next here on the Isotopes Multimedia Network.
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7: 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Here's Josh Sushon.
8: We come to you on this Thursday morning from the shadows of the Sandia Mountains. We are inside Rio Grande Credit Union Field. Albuquerque Isotopes have just four games left in the season. They need to win all four in order to finish with a non-losing record. They would be exactly 75-75 if they win their final four. They are hosting the Salt Lake Bees this morning. It's a school day matinee. There was a lot of rain overnight. This morning it was very wet. Now mostly blue skies, a few scattered white clouds. The sun is breaking through and shining down on this beautiful facility. And we are thrilled to have you with us on this Thursday morning, wherever and however you might be listening. My name is Josh Sushon. I'm your play-by-play announcer for this radio TV simulcast. Bob Wapo back at Master Studio Controls on the radio side. Luis Fernandez directing our Windfire Productions crew for those of you who are watching this on Bally Sports Live. Well, the Salt Lake Bees have won the first two games of this series. They scored four runs in the eighth inning to tie it on Tuesday, then won it in 10 innings, 7-5. Yesterday, they led the entire game. 7-2 was the final score. Salt Lake Bees still got a couple of things to play for. Their 65 overall wins, the same as what they had last year. And if they can win today, they can surpass that total. And if they can get three more victories in their final four, they will surpass the total from 2024. The Bees in their black uniforms with yellow cursive letterings. They are the Angels affiliate. And they'll be getting the first swings of the morning against Iberson Castellano. Isotope starter still in the dugout. About to lead the team out here any moment. And while we wait on him, we can let you know about what's coming up the rest of this series, the rest of this weekend. After today, just three more games. It'll be Fan Appreciation Weekend tomorrow night, Saturday night, and Sunday afternoon. We'll have post-game fireworks following the games Friday and Saturday. Sunday will be a Mariachis game. And so come join us. You'll have an opportunity to win hundreds of prizes that our great corporate partners have donated as part of Fan Appreciation Weekend. All right, now the Isotopes are taking the field in the alternate red jerseys with white pants. Charlie Condon and company getting set to play game number 147 of the season. And on the mound, it is Iberson Castellano. And this is his 15th appearance with the Isotopes. It's his third start. Most of the time, he's been used as a long reliever, more like a bulk pitcher after an opener, but this is the third time that he will be the official starting pitcher, which is presented by Cheetah Strategy. Cheetah Strategy offers strategic planning and brand consulting. Castellano began the season at AA Hartford. He made his AAA debut against the Bees in Salt Lake, and he was dynamic. Six scoreless innings, allowed just one hit. He was named the PCL Pitcher of the Week as a result of that performance. Went up to the big leagues, made his major league debut, then came back down to AAA. And he faced the Bees in this ballpark on June 26th. He went five innings and allowed five runs. So he dominated them in his first outing. The Bees had the upper hand against him in the second one. And now this is the third time Castellano facing the Salt Lake Bees. It is a lovely day. Temperature is now 72 degrees. It was overcast and misty, and there was water all over the place. When we arrived at the ballpark, the tarp came off at 8 a.m., and the hardworking grounds crew led by Thomas Gallegos has this field in tip-top shape. And it's just about time for baseball. Final warm-up toss from Castellano complete, and Nelson Rada will be heading to the left-handed batter's box here momentarily.
4: Again, whether you're in the office, the car, wherever, however you might be listening, we are thrilled that you have joined us. So here comes Nelson Rada, leads the league in stolen bases. He is the sixth-ranked prospect in the Angels organization, only 21 years old. He just turned 21 somewhat recently. Castellano is ready. It is 11:06 a.m. Mountain Time, and the first pitch is a fastball that's a little inside for ball one. Officially 72 degrees here in the Duke City. Third baseman Vimeo Machine is on the infield grass in case of a bunt. The 1-0 pitch is a low line drive base hit left field. And so Rada goes the other way and starts off the game with a base hit. Second straight game that he has gotten on base to begin the game. Yesterday was a double, and today a single. And that's how today's game gets underway. Let's set the full defense behind Castellano. First, we'll take a look at the replay. Rada, nice little inside-out swing, poking it into left field. It is Sterling Thompson in left. Drew Avins roaming in center. Tyler Freeman plays out in right. Gets the infield in a moment. Castellano has come set. And first pitch to Rowdy Rodriguez on the way. Taken inside, ball one. Third baseman, Vimeo Machine. Shortstop is Chad Stevens. Nick Kent is at second. He plays way up the middle. First baseman, Charlie Condon, holds on Rada. And the catcher today is Jose Cordova. Castellano comes set. Pauses just above the belt. And throw over to first base. And Rada is back with a head-first dive. Rada leads the league, as we mentioned, 40 stolen bases. He's only been thrown out 8 times. He takes his lead as Rodriguez waits. He's leaning. Doesn't go. The pitch. Taken. Called strike. Near the outside corner, that makes it 1-1. Rodriguez started the season at AA. The Angels' AA team is Rocket City. He was promoted to AAA on August 4th. And this is now his 35th game with the Bees. Rada doesn't go. The pitch is taken high. Fastball at 93 miles an hour. So the count is 2-1. Rodriguez is 23 years old from the Dominican Republic. And now the 2-1 pitch. Runner started, stopped. Now he's flat-footed, and the pitch is a swing and a foul at the plate to make it 2-2. Castellano did a good job there of coming set for a long time, and Rada was trying to jump him and then realized, uh-oh, it might be a no-man's land, and then no longer had the momentum to take off for second base. Charlie Condon holding him on. Of course, Charlie, right-handed thrower. Two and two, the count to the number two hitter of the game. Here's the pitch. Outside and low, Cordova backhands that ball in the dirt. And, of course, one of the other positives when you are a base stealer like Rada is that you force the pitcher to divide his attention between yourself and the hitter. Let's see if he's going. Full count, nobody out. Another long set. He started. He went again. Here's a ground ball to the left side. It's a base hit in the hole. Past the dive of Stevens, and Rada on his way to third base will stop there. Not exactly a planned hit and run, but it works out that way. And the Bees are buzzing right away. First and third, nobody out to start off today's game. Well, that was a fastball right at the top of the zone. And Rodriguez able to get on top of it and put it right in the hole on the left side of the infield. So Castellano immediately has got some traffic on the bases. And now here is Nico Cavadas, who has put together a very good season in limited playing time. Runner started and stopped, a swing and a miss for strike one. Cavadas playing in just his 68th game, but he has tallied 22 doubles, 15 home runs, 58 RBIs. I mean, he'd be looking at well over 30-100 if he had been healthy the entire season. The 0-1 is taken for a called strike. Monday, he was named the Pacific Coast Player of the Week. And then so far this week, Cavadas has four hits, four RBIs, a double, a homer, nearly had another extra base hit. Connor Capel robbed him, leaping on the warning track in the ninth inning yesterday. 0-2 skips away from Cordova to the backstop. The runners advance, including Rada from third. A wild pitch brings in the first run of the game. The Bees get the jump, and it's 1-0. Third straight game that Salt Lake scores in the top of the first. That ball right at the feet of Cavadas. One and two, the count on the left-handed hitter, who has an extra base hit in six consecutive games. Next pitch is hit very high down the right field line in foul territory. Condon looking up into the blue sky, and that one's a foul ball. It lands about 10 or so rows into the seats, bounces up further, and the count is still 1-2. Cavadas was underneath that curveball, sent it way high, a 62-degree launch angle. Cavadas, a 27-year-old from South Bend, Indiana. And the pitch home. Taken outside for a ball. Tried a changeup, didn't locate it. County is 2-2 on Nico. 329 average, 460 on base, 640 slugging. So that's an 1,100 OPS. 2-2. Is a ground ball to the shortstop. Stevens fields on one hop. He'll go to first base to get the out. Rodriguez advances to third. For a moment, I thought that Stevens might have a play on Rodriguez at third base, but he elected just to make sure he got the out at first. It was probably going to be a tough angle. And with one out, the infield's going to come in. Isotopes brought the infield in in the first and second innings yesterday, and it worked. They got ground balls right at somebody to hold the runner at third base. First pitch to Rivero is a check swing on the appeal. No, he did not go. Rivero is 4-for-8 this week. He has also walked twice, so he's been on 6 of his 10 plate appearances. Slightly open, deep in the right-handed batter's box. The pitch is taken for a called strike. And the count is 1-1. Left fielder Thompson, the most shallow of the three outfielders. Sterling had another outfield assist yesterday, his sixth. The 1-1 pitch is high and inside. Rivero has to get the chin and the body back out of the way. Count is 2-1. In fact, the Isotopes lead all of AAA teams with 39 outfield assists. Rodriguez with good speed at third base. A small lead because Machine is close to the bag. And the 2-1 pitch is a ground ball foul down the third baseline. And the count is 2-2 now on Rivero. Rivero taps the bat on the plate a couple of times. Castellano looking for a strikeout or a ground ball right at one of his infielders. His 2-2 is en route, and that hit him. Breaking ball got him on the left arm somewhere. That was a curve ball. I think it might have hit Cordova afterwards as well. And so a hit-by-pitch sends Rivero to first base. Another look for the TV audience. That got him in the left elbow guard, and Isotopes manager Pedro Lopez is going out to the mound. Now, no one's warming up in the bullpen. Pedro wants to deliver the message himself to Castellano. The Isotopes and Safe House have teamed up on a pair of refreshing canned cocktails with a baseball theme. You got the Watermelon Walk-Off. 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So first and third, one out. Yolmer Sanchez, the batter. It's already 1-0 Salt Lake. This is the fifth batter of the game, top of the first. And first pitch to Sanchez is grounded foul down the first baseline. Sanchez, a switch hitter, batting from the left side. Sanchez was able to get his 20th stolen base of the season yesterday. Wouldn't be surprised if he's thinking about two more doubles to get to an even 30 before this year is over. Here's the pitch. Taken outside for a ball. And it's 1-1. He might also be thinking about two more home runs to get himself to an even 10 for the season. Runners take their leads. First and third. Here's the pitch. That's outside for a ball. And the county is 2-1. At third is Rodriguez. He had a single. At first is Rivero. He was hit by a pitch. And the 2-1. A swing and a miss. Blew the fastball by him that time. 94 on the radar gun. Good life on that fastball that time. And it's 2-2. And double play grounder gets you out of the inning. Target set by Cordova. 2-2 pitch is fouled off to the third base side and out of play. And the count is still 2-2. A lot of times with these midweek day games, you got a lot of folks that want to sit at the top of sections underneath the overhang, get out of the sun, but 72 degrees, good day to sit as close as you can down by the action. And the pitch is fouled back. That's coming our way. And bounces back down to the first level, just to the right of our broadcast location. And the county is still 2-2 as Sanchez is making sure that we're awake. And now another 2-2 pitch. She is hitting the air foul way down the left field line. And so Sanchez has fouled off three in a row. And Castellano, another long inning for him. He has already thrown 26 pitches. This is the fifth batter of the inning. Here's the eighth pitch of this at-bat. It's on the way, and it's fouled off again. That one going to the left of us. Off one of the sweets and back down. Yolmer Sanchez, a veteran, 33 years old. And he's been able to foul off curveballs and fastballs, trying to square one up and continue to wear down Castellano. The next pitch, he's pulled foul. This one into the netting down the first baseline, and the home plate umpire needs even more baseballs. And some movement starting in the Isotopes bullpen. Well, yesterday, the Isotopes starter, Jack Mahoney, departed after 2 1/3 innings due to an injury. Castellano with his 28th pitch of this inning on the way. And that is taken for a ball. That's still only ball three. There had been five consecutive fouls. This will be the 11th pitch of this at-bat. It is 1-0 Salt Lake. We're in the top of the first. And here it comes. It's high, ball four. What an at-bat by Sanchez on the 11th pitch. So the bases are loaded. And that'll bring Ben Goble to the plate. And the Isotopes got a left-hander warming up in the bullpen. That's Mason Green, who is starting to throw. Goble's a right-handed hitter. And Castellano's first pitch is taken, called strike, just caught the outside corner. Goble is 3-for-8 so far this week. He has doubled twice, hitting at .277. He's driven in 40 runs in 65 games. Bends the knees as he waits. 0-1 is a ground ball to the left side. Stevens charges, only plays first base, throws across the diamond to get the out there. Scoring from third is Rodriguez. RBI ground out for Goble. It's a 2-0 Bees lead. Well, it wasn't hit all that hard. It was a sinker kind of in the middle of the plate. Stevens had to run to his right to get it. Eyed home. It would have been a long throw and just wanted to make sure he got an out at first base. And now it's Bryce Teodosio. And he takes a breaking ball in there for a called strike. Teodosio homered yesterday. 4 of his 8 home runs this year have come against the Isotopes. He's a career .364 hitter against the Topes. The 0-1 is a wave and a miss. And it's 0-2. And Teodosio, it's not a small sample size. He has 107 career at-bats against the Isotopes over the last 3 years. 19 RBIs in 30 games against Albuquerque. Chance for a couple more, but Castellano trying to end the inning. 0-2 is a wave and a miss. Struck him out. Side retired. The Bees strike for 2 runs. They did it on 2 hits, no errors, and 2 left on base. After a half inning, Salt Lake 2, Albuquerque coming to bat here on the Isotopes Multimedia Network.
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4: Third straight game this week that the Salt Lake Bees get the jump with at least one run in the top of the first. They scored 2 this morning, and now right-hander Caden Dana on the mound, warming up, set to make his 24th start of the season for the Salt Lake Bees. He has faced the Isotopes twice this year, and he has yet to give up a run. 6 scoreless innings at home on June 5th, and then 4 scoreless innings here in Albuquerque on June 26th. In those 10 innings, he has combined to allow just 4 hits. He has struck out 11 and walked 4. Overall, has an ERA of 5.52. And Tyler Freeman leading things off for the Isotopes once again today, just like yesterday. And first pitch of the game from Dana is a fastball for a called strike at 94 miles an hour near the outside corner. Ryan Ritter, the primary leadoff hitter, missing the last 2 games after getting hit in the hand by a pitch. The 0-1 is a liner to left center. It's down for a base hit. Sprinting over to cut it off is Teodosio, and so Freeman will stop at first base. And Tyler Freeman, good start for the Isotopes, a leadoff single. He had a fastball pretty much down the middle. And this is definitely a much different lineup for the Isotopes against Dana. Freeman and the guy at the plate, Edward Julian, were both in the big leagues when he faced the Topes twice back in June. Julian, a lefty. And Dina's first pitch is a ground ball to the second baseman. Could be two. Sanchez goes to second. That's one. Vera to first, a double play. And just like that, the leadoff single is erased, and there's two away. Well, that'll bring Sterling Thompson to the plate, and I learned something last night that I did not know, and that is the number of plate appearances to qualify for the league leaders is different at AAA than it is in the big leagues. In the big leagues, you need 3.1 plate appearances per scheduled game to qualify, but at AAA, you only need 2.7 per scheduled game, and that is significant for Sterling Thompson, who takes the first pitch for a called strike. Previously, I've been saying that there was no chance that Thompson was going to have enough plate appearances to qualify for the league leaders. And that's because I was doing the math on 3.1. But again, I learned yesterday it's different. I don't know when this changed, but it's now 2.7. And so Thompson has a very good chance to get enough plate appearances. The 0-1 is pulled down the right field line. That's a fair ball. That's extra bases. It'll rattle off two different walls. Thompson's got at least a double, and he stops right there. And that is his 18th double of this season. Well, going into today, Thompson needs 14 plate appearances to qualify for the league leaders. We have four games left. Do the math. There's a very good chance of that happening. And that was one of them. So now he needs 13. And going into today, Thompson third best, would have had the third best batting average, the best on base, the fourth best slugging if he had enough to qualify. And again, by the end of the week, unless he doesn't play multiple games, he's going to have enough plate appearances to qualify. So he's at second with two outs. The Tops are trailing 2-0, first inning. And Charlie Condon, the batter. And Charlie takes the first pitch for a called strike. Charlie's got some work to do to hit some milestones over the final four games. He needs 5 home runs for 30. He needs 7 RBIs for 100. And he needs 7 runs scored to set the Isotopes single-season run scored record. The 0-1 is outside for a ball. Condon with 25 home runs, that is third best. 93 RBIs, that is fourth best in the Pacific Coast League. Dana comes set right at the letters. Here's the 1-1 pitch. That missed inside, about knee high. Charlie has walked 3 times this week. He's up to 76 for the year. Dana has the sign. Brief look at second, and then the pitch. Taken for a ball, and that'll make it 3-1. That fastball was a little low. Good hitters count here for Condon. 3 balls, 1 strike. Target set. Dana's ready. Here's the 3-1. And that's a sharp ground ball to third. And Goble somehow comes up with it on a backhand. Throws to first base for the out. Boy, that ball had some overspin. It came up on him. Heck of a play by Ben Goble to take away a hit from Condon. That ends the inning. No runs, 2 hits, no errors, 1 left. We go to the second. It's Salt Lake 2 and Albuquerque nothing here on the Isotopes Multimedia Network.
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4: First inning is complete. The score is 2-0. Salt Lake has the lead over Albuquerque. Emerson Castellano was on the ropes. He threw 35 pitches in the first inning. Teammate Mason Green was warming up in the bullpen, but Castellano able to survive the first inning, looking to settle in and for a quick second. This will be Logan Porter to lead things off. Castellano works out of the stretch at all times. First pitch this inning is driven high in the air to right field. Tyler Freeman tracking it, going back, slows down, waiting on gravity, makes the catch. One pitch, one out, begins the second inning. Isotopes Baseball is brought to you in part by Xfinity. Hey, Isotopes fans, get in the zone with coverage that will not strike out. Xfinity delivers game-winning Wi-Fi that's locked in at one price for 5 years. Xfinity, imagine that. Here is Errol Vera, switch hitter from the left side. First pitch is way inside. Castellano yanked that one across his body. Ball one. Vera, tough year for Vera. He's had a couple of different teams that he's played for in the Angels organization this year in their system. Here's a 1-0 pitch that is popped up foul over the head of the third base coach, and the counting is 1-1. Vera is 18 for 117. That is a 154 batting average. He has struck out 38 times in those 117 at-bats, including both of his at-bats yesterday when he replaced Pablo Reyes, who got hit by a pitch. Here's the 1-1. Fastball is taken for a ball. County is 2-1. That was a little bit high. Castellano comes set. 2-1. A swing and a miss. Blew the fastball by him. And the county is 2-2. Salt Lake leads the overall series against the Isotopes 9-5. So they can clinch the overall season series with a victory today. 2-2, sounded like a broken bat. Soft ground ball to second. Gobbled up by Kent, throws on to first for the out. Two up and two down here in the second inning. The Bees won 4 of 6 at home against the Isotopes in early June, and then the team split a 6-game set here in Albuquerque in late June. Two teams have played 3 extra inning games. The Bees have won all 3 in 10 innings. Now top of the order, here's Nelson Rada. And first pitch. Take in high for ball one. Rada has been on base a lot against the Isotopes this year, including his single in the first inning. He's been on base in 27 of his 57 plate appearances. That's just under half the time. 1-0 is low and inside, ball two. Had a low line drive single to left in his first at bat. Here's the 2-0 pitch. That is fouled back into the netting. Vimeo machine as usual when Rada is at the plate, is on the infield grass, and not just one step, but he's a couple of steps on the grass. Vimeo is fearless about playing in against a potential bunter. 2-1, very high. And the count is 3 balls and 1 strike. Just a very gentle breeze. Machine looked in the dugout. He'll take maybe a step or two back. And now the 3-1 from Castellano on the way. Taken high, ball four, and Rod is aboard again. So there's a two-out walk. It is the second walk for Castellano this morning. He's also hit a batter. Yes, it's still morning baseball for about another 25 or so minutes. This is our third home morning game. April 30th, May 14th, and today, the school day matinee. Roddy Rodriguez at the plate. And a single in his first at-bat. Here's a toss to first. Rod is back in with a dive. I don't know exactly when school day matinees began. I know that it was at least the mid-90s when they started. It was probably sometime in the early 90s.

0: En garde!
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2: It just felt like that Castellanos' attention divided when Rada was on the bases both now and last inning. That's what speed does. 3-0 pitch. And there's a called strike. Rodriguez taking all the way. It's 2-0 Salt Lake. We're in the top of the second. Here's the 3-1. And this one's fouled off. Over the netting. Onto the concourse on the first base side. Count is full. And Rodriguez will use his timeout. Outfield plays him straight away. Infield a little bit to pull, not too drastic. Kent still got a little bit more room up the middle if he would like. Here's the payoff. That's high, ball four. So that is back-to-back walks here in the second inning after Castellano got the first two batters of the inning. And his pitch total is now up to 51. 51 pitches against 11 batters. And Nico Cavadas will once again bat with runners on base. Cavadas grounded out to short his first at bat. And Castellano fires home. First pitch, a wave and a miss. Excellent curveball there for strike one. Yes, Cavadas trying to ambush him. Runners take their leads. The pitch, a swing and a miss. Back-to-back curveball. Same result. A swing and a miss. And the count is nothing in two. Cavadas went to Notre Dame. Drafted by the Red Sox. Now the Angels organization. 0-2 is popped up high in the air to shallow left center. This is Sterling Thompson, the left fielder, who makes the catch. Side retired. Bees cannot capitalize on the two walks. No runs, no hits, no errors. Those two left on base. Middle of the second inning. It's Salt Lake 2 and Albuquerque nothing here on the Isotopes Multimedia Network.
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2: Salt Lake has the lead, 2-0 over Albuquerque. As the Isotopes come to bat here at bottom of the second inning, the Bees have also left four runners on base. I feel like it could be even more than a 2-0 early lead. For the Isotopes, it'll be Vimeo Machine to lead things off. Caden Dean had just a 10-pitch first inning. There was a single and a double play grounder, which was huge. Sterling Thompson also doubled right after that. First pitch to Machine is a swing and a miss for strike one. Machine returned to the Isotopes lineup yesterday after about a week and a half in the big leagues with the Rockies.

0: It was 1-for-4 yesterday. Here's the strike one pitch. That's a swing and a foul tip into the catcher's mitt to make it nothing and two. Machine didn't get a whole lot of playing time with the Rockies. He started two games, played in another. He was 3-for-6. Wide stance on the toes of the front foot. Here's the pitch. Very high. And it's 1-2. Chad Stevens on deck, then Nick Kent. Infield plays him drastically to pull. The 1-2 from Dana is pulled, a one hopper, and it's short hopped by Cavadas, the first baseman. Takes it himself to the bag. And Machine is retired for the first out of the inning. Hit it well, but didn't crush it. It was pretty much right at the feet of Cavadas, who was able to scoop it and make the play. And now the hitter will be Chad Stevens, who enters the day with the third-best batting average and third-best on-base percentage in the Pacific Coast League. 318 and 414, respectively. First pitch is taken low and inside for ball one. Righty-on-righty matchup against Dana, who is his teammate a year ago when he played for the Bees. The 1-0 pitch is a liner to second, a diving catch. Yomer Sanchez going to his left. And Stevens looking over at his former teammate, and Sanchez says no, waving the Dikembe Mutombo big finger that says, no, no, no, you're not getting this one by me. Stevens owes a lot of the Bees, former teammates, double play partner with Sanchez. And Chad's going, really? Thought we were friends. Now there's two away. Nick Kent at the plate. And he swings the first pitch and pops it foul. A low pop-up down the first baseline for strike one. Kent's had a three-hit game plus a walk on Tuesday. He was hitless yesterday. Bees lead it 2-0 here in the second inning. And the 0-1 pitch from Dana is pulled, this time foul. Into the netting, high up on the netting, way down the left field line. And the count is nothing and two. Isotopes Baseball is brought to you in part by the New Mexico Public Regulation Commission. They remind everyone to call 811 before you dig, at least two full business days. Regardless if your business is small or big, it's simple, it's free, and it is required by law. Now the 0-2 pitch on the way to Kent. It's popped up high in the air to shallow center. Coming in is Vera, and he calls off the right fielder. Rodriguez makes the catch. Isotopes go down in order, 1-2-3. On to the third inning with the score, Salt Lake 2, Albuquerque nothing, here on the Isotopes Multimedia Network.
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0: On to the third inning here from Rio Grande Credit Union Field. It's morning baseball for about another 11 and a half minutes. Salt Lake with two in the first and a 2-0 lead over Albuquerque as we start the third inning. Iverson Castellano has stranded four on base. He has thrown a whopping 55 pitches through two innings. By comparison, his counterpart Caden Dean has thrown just 19. And this is Sebastian Rivero. First pitch swinging is a soft liner on the left. It's going to drop down for a base hit. And so Rivero is aboard. Another base runner for the Bees. And that'll bring Yolmer Sanchez to the plate. Sanchez walked after seeing 11 pitches in the first inning. Makes me wonder if he's going to be aggressive on the first one he sees right here. Switch hitter from the left side. And first pitch. He takes all the way, actually, for a called strike. When Sanchez made it to the major leagues, he became the first player with the name of Yolmer to play Major League Baseball. Takes the next one way inside and low. Made his debut with the White Sox in 2014. Became a regular for the White Sox in 2017. The 1-1 pitch is on the way. And that's a swing and a miss. Got the fastball by him to make the count 1-2. Sanchez led the American League in triples with 10 back in 2018. He was a Gold Glove winner in 2019 at second base for the White Sox. He has bounced around six different organizations over the last 3 years. The 1-2 is a ground ball to the right side. Fielded by Kent. Goes to second for one. Stevens' throw back to first is not in time. It was a long throw from deep in the hole on the right side of the infield. And Sanchez is able to get down the line, stay out of the double play. And Kent's throw was offline as well. Stevens had to reach to his left behind the bag. Kent may have not had a really good grip on the ball immediately. One on, one out. Ben Goble, the batter. And first pitch is popped up in the air. Blooper, left field. This one is dropping in between Stevens and Thompson. Sprinting for third is Sanchez. Throw will go to second to hold Goble there at first base. And the Bees, once again, two runners on base here in the third inning. Well, Goble just hit it in a good location. Not too hard. And pretty much right in between Stevens and Thompson. Bees scored two in the first inning. And they were threatening in the second. Now they're threatening here in the third inning. And Bryce Teodosio at the plate. A wave and a miss on the first pitch for strike one. Teodosio swung and missed on three straight pitches in the first inning. Now the 0-1 from the right-hander is low and outside. Teodosio lays off that one. Runners retake their leads. 1-1 the count. And Castellano, after a deep breath, comes home. That is high and inside. Makes it two balls and one strike. And it's time now for Ultra Moments in Isotopes History. It's presented by Michelob Ultra. That's a superior light beer. It's brewed for those who understand that it's only worth it if you enjoy it. Michelob Ultra, play you for an Ultra. The 2-1 pitch is a ground ball foul toward the first base dugout. That was in on the hands of Teodosio, just above the hands on the bat. To make the count 2-2. Well, on this day in 2014, it was about 2 weeks after the season ended. Back in 2014, season ended on Labor Day. And so we were well into the offseason in 2014. Here's the 2-2. That is pulled foul down the third baseline. And it was on this day in 2014, the Rockies and the Isotopes held a press conference to announce a player development contract had been signed. When the Isotopes moved from Calgary, they inherited the affiliation with the Florida Marlins, as they were known at the time. 6 years with the Marlins, then 6 years with the Dodgers, and then they've been with the Rockies ever since. The 2-2 pitch is a swing and a miss. Struck him out. Got him with a fastball. And that's the second out of the inning. That offseason, 2014 into 2015, there was mass chaos with affiliation changes. The Giants left Fresno, went to Sacramento. So the A's needed a new home. They went to Nashville. The Dodgers left Albuquerque, went to Oklahoma City. Here's the first pitch that is taken low by Logan Porter. So the Isotopes needed a new affiliate. They hooked up with the Rockies. The Brewers had been in Nashville. They went to Colorado Springs. The Astros had been in Oklahoma City. They went to Fresno. Here's a throw over to first base. And so that year, six of the 16 teams in the PCL changed affiliations. And when Major League Baseball took over control of the minors starting in 2021, one of the things they wanted to do was avoid the constant changes that became so confusing. Here's the 1-0 that is inside for ball. And so starting in 2021, every team has a 10-year contract with their major league or their minor league teams. Previously, it was 2 years, occasionally 4 years. But everyone started a new 10-year contract starting in 2021. Just to avoid the chaos, the anarchy that existed there for a while. The 2-0 is way outside ball three. Salt Lake Bees have been with the Angels since 2001. They're one of the teams that's had a lot of consistency even before the new rules took over. Castellano, 3-0 pitch is on the way. And that is a called strike. Looked like Porter was going to take no matter what. Salt Lake, a 2-0 lead. We're in the third inning. Castellano has stranded two runners in each of the first two frames, trying to strand two more here in the third inning. Three-one pitch is on the way. That is taken. Ball four. So the bases are loaded. Castellanos' pitch count is up to 63. And the hitter will be Ariel Vera, number 9 hitter. Also on this day in 2023, we were down in El Paso. Highly entertaining game. Isotopes won it 11-8. Both teams scored 3 runs in the 8th inning. Isotopes scored 5 in the 10th inning. Jimmy Herron drove in 5 runs. And first pitch, a swing and a foul straight back off the bat of Vera. Tanner Gordon started that game in 2023, went 6 innings, allowed just 2 runs. Now the 0-1 pitch is en route. Oh, swing and a foul tip into the glove of Cordova, and the count is nothing in 2. Isotopes have a reliever warming up for the second time. Mason Green warmed up in the first inning. It's Patrick Weigel loosening up here in the third inning. Cordova sets the target. The 0-2 pitch is a swing and a miss. Struck him out. Got him with the fastball. Side retired. No runs, 2 hits, no errors, and 3 left on base. Middle of the third inning. It's Salt Lake 2 and Albuquerque nothing here on the Isotopes Multimedia Network.
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0: The score is 2-0. Salt Lake Bees leading the Albuquerque Isotopes. Home half of the third inning about to get underway. Caden Dana, the starter for the Bees, has faced one over the minimum. He has been very efficient. 19 pitches needed to get six outs. And Drew Avins will start things off for the Isotopes. He's batting eighth today, a lefty. And the first pitch of this frame is high and outside for ball one. Jose Cordova on deck, then Tyler Freeman. And the windup is Dana, his 1-0 pitch. Taken outside for a ball. This will be challenge. First challenge of the game for either team. Sebastian Rivero, the catcher, thinks it should be a strike. And the verdict is indeed a strike. It gets overturned. Instead of 2-0, the count is 1-1. Now the next one from Dana, taken for a called strike. And that'll make it 1-2. So for Caden Dana, with two scoreless innings so far today, he has 12 scoreless innings against the Isotopes this season. Now the turn, late kick and 1-2 pitch. Taken, got him looking, called third strike. First strikeout of the game for Dana. Now it's Jose Cordova. Well, it's now afternoon baseball. We got started in the morning at 11:06 a.m. Mountain Time. It is now right at 12, high noon, here in the Land of Enchantment Mountain Time Zone. And first pitch to Cordova on the way. It's a fastball taken for a called strike. Cordova rocks back and forth, taps the bat on his shoulder as he waits, and the pitch is a ground ball, got jammed to the shortstop. Vera charges, fields about waist high, throws on to first. Cordova retired. And that is two quick outs here in the third inning. And Tyler Freeman will bat next. Salt Lake with a 2-0 early lead. Isotopes were held to two runs both yesterday and Tuesday. It's interesting with the Topes because, on one hand, the good news is they have scored more runs than any other full-season minor league team. That's 120 teams, and they have the most runs scored out of any of those 120 teams. First pitch is a liner to third, a diving catch. Ben Goble diving to his right toward the bag, takes away a hit from Freeman, and the side is retired. First third of today's game is complete. Salt Lake 2, Albuquerque nothing, here on the Isotopes Multimedia Network.
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0: We have a new pitcher for the Albuquerque Isotopes as we start the fourth inning. Salt Lake Bees 2, the Isotopes nothing. Iverson Castellano labored through three innings. He threw a whopping 75 pitches in three innings. He was able to strand seven runners on base, so it could have been a whole lot worse. They scored two off him in the first inning, the Bees did. Castellano allowed four hits. He walked four. He hit one. So nine base runners in three innings. And again, two scored. Seven were stranded. And it's Patrick Weigel. He is the City of Las Vegas, New Mexico pitching change. And top of the order, this is Nelson Rada. And Weigel's first pitch today is taken low and inside for ball one. Rada on base twice. A single, a walk. He has stolen a base and scored a run. And from the letters, the pause, then the 1-0. That is taken inside, ball two. And after today, three more games. Fan Appreciation Weekend starts tomorrow. 6:35 first pitch tomorrow and Saturday. 1:35 on Sunday. Here's the 2-0. That is fouled off behind home to the left side, out of play. If you're coming this weekend, we highly encourage you to come join us. Make sure you're keeping a close eye on the video board. Listen to Francina Walker, our public address announcer. And make sure you got your seat location handy to find out if you are the winner of one of our hundreds of prizes that will be given away. 2-1 pitch is fouled off. This one further to the third base side, to the second level, and the county is 2-2. We'll have post-game fireworks Friday and Saturday. The theme tomorrow, Friday night, is a beach bash. Wear a Hawaiian shirt, bring your Aloha spirit, Saturday Star Wars night. 2-2, line drive, base hit left field, well over the head of Stevens. And so Nelson Rada is on base for a third time today. And he has now reached base safely in 29 of his 59 plate appearances against the Isotopes. Here is Rowdy Rodriguez. He's also been on base twice, a single and a walk. And of course, if Rada is at first base, that means you got to divide your attention because he can really run. Leads the league with 41 stolen bases. Doesn't go on the first pitch, which is taken just inside ball one to Rodriguez. Weigel comes set, throw over to first base, and back with a dive is Rada. He leans towards second base, doesn't go. The pitch home is a swing and a foul straight back. And the count is 1-1. Isotopes Baseball brought to you in part by Pepsi. Hey, Isotopes fans, take your fandom to the next level with a nice, cold, refreshing Pepsi. Follow Pepsi online. 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You can view all their products. Pepsi, an official sponsor of the Isotopes. Here's the 1-1. A swing and a miss. Elevated a fastball, maybe a cut fastball up in the zone. Makes it 1-2. Well, three games left after today, but for a lot of pitchers, especially those who are starting, it's their final outing of the season. There's the 1-2 from Weigel, instead of throw over to first base. And once again, Rada getting the uniform even dirtier with a dive head first back. for relievers. You never know whether or not it'd be needed one more time later this weekend. Everyone always wants to finish the season strong, right? You want a good outing going into the offseason. 1-2 pitch is taken for a ball. Cordova was thinking about a pickoff attempt at first. It popped out of his hand. He might have had a play. There was a lot of daylight over there when he received it. Two and two is the count. Rodriguez waiting. Murata started, stopped. The pitch is a ground ball to the shortstop. To his right, Stevens bobbles, and he's got no play anywhere. And that's been scored an error on Stevens. Well, that looked like a 6-4-3 double play. But Stevens bobbles it. And the Bees have got two on with nobody out. Well, Stevens charged with two errors as part of the fateful four-run eighth inning Tuesday, which tied it. And now commits another error just now. Nico Cavadas takes the first pitch for a called strike. Here's the 0-1. Taking it low and inside. Cavadas has grounded to short. He's flied to left. Weigel checks the runner at second. And the 1-1 is very high. To make the count, two balls and one strike. Good speed on the bases with Rada and Rodriguez. Here's the 2-1. Runner's bluff. It's driven high in the air to center field. Drew Evans going back. Now mostly horizontal, just in front of the warning track, makes the catch. Spins, throws in to second base. Tagging was Rada. He got to third. That's the smart throw. You're not going to get the runner at third. Keep the runner at first base stationary. And so that's the first out of the inning. A towering drive, 381 feet, but caught by Evans. 2-0, Salt Lake the lead. And Sebastian Rivero, the hitter. Weigel's first pitch, runner is going. It's a ground ball to the shortstop. Stevens fields, flips to second, safe there. Throw to first, he is in time for the out. Scoring from third is Rada, and the Bees have extended their lead to 3-0. So Rodriguez in motion stays out of the double play. Not a bad idea to still try to get the out there. Stevens realizing, you never know, might get it. Maybe comes off the bag too soon. Still easily got the out at first base. And that'll be an unearned run. That's an RBI for Rivero. And the hitter is Yomer Sanchez. First pitch, fastball in there for a called strike. Sanchez drew an 11-pitch walk in the first inning, grounded into a fielder's choice in the third. Next pitch is way outside for a ball. It's 1-1. Rodriguez takes his lead. The pitch home. Taken outside. That's a ball to make it 2-1. If you want to start planning ahead to next year, opening night will be Friday, March 26th. Isotopes will be at home, hosting Sacramento, the Giants affiliate. You can view the full schedule. You go to abqisotopes.com and go to the schedule tab. The 2-1 is a wave and a miss. No Of course, throughout the offseason, we'll announce starting times and different promotions. Here's the 2-2. That is just outside for a ball, and the count is full. Front office staff already hard at work deciding mariachi games and fireworks and other different ongoing promotions. But we can tell you that we know the dates, and Friday, March 26th, will be the first one. Here's the payoff. It's pulled foul into the netting down the first baseline. We are starting one day earlier than last year. Excuse me, than this year. Started on March 27th this year, starting one day earlier in 2027. Check of second, 3-2 pitch delivered. It is outside, ball four. So Sanchez walks. That is the fifth walk issued by Isotopes pitchers today. So there's two on, there's two out. The Bees have scored a run in this inning. They lead it 3-0. The offseason has gotten a whole lot shorter for us. It used to be that minor league baseball ended on Labor Day. Now we go 3 weeks into September. So that's 3 weeks less planning. And it used to be that the season started around April 10th or so. Here's Ben Goebel taking up and in, ball one on a breaking ball. And now the AAA season comes really close to mirroring the Major League season. And we start in late March instead of, around the 10th or so of April. 1-0 pitch up and in. Look out. Goebel's helmet comes flying off as he gets his head out of the way of that cut fastball. We basically have one less month to plan. Ben Goebel had about a half second to plan on getting out of the way of this pitch. And just gets out of the way. Here's the 2-0 from Weigel. That is taken for a called strike. Goebel had an RBI ground out in the first inning. Bloop single in the third. Next pitch is grounded foul down the third baseline. And the count is 2-2. Well, Weigel's been trying to pitch him in. The first two were way in. The next two right on the inside corner or thereabouts. Two balls, two strikes, two outs, two on. Here's the pitch. Taken low, went away that time and missed, and the count is full. The run that scored, an unearned run, any additional runs will also be unearned in this inning. Runners will get a head start. 3-2, that's the count. Two outs, here's a spin around, just in case, although there was no infielder to throw to. Weigel goes to the rosin bag. And now everyone's ready. Runners go. Payoff pitch is fouled off. That one's on the concourse behind home. Still a 3-2 count. Goebel has driven in 41 runs this year. Chance for more right now. Wide stance. Here's the pitch. Grounds this one foul behind home. Boy, we have had a lot of foul balls already. My goodness. Credit the Bees hitters. They're the ones who are just spoiling pitch after pitch. Emerson Castellano threw 75 pitches in three innings. This will be the 30th for Weigel. Here's the 3-2. And that's a line drive base hit center field. Here comes Rodriguez around third base, and he scores. Well, that was quite the at-bat by Ben Goebel. RBI single, drives in a run, and it's a 4-0 Bees lead. Rodriguez scores, Sanchez to second. And now here comes Bryce Teodosio. There's an expression in baseball. It's called a Maddox. It's when you throw a nine-inning complete game and you throw less than 100 pitches. Yes, it's named after Greg Maddox. The Isotopes have thrown 105 pitches. We're only in the fourth inning. Here's a pop-up to the second baseman, and Condon comes over and takes it away from Kent. They're both going after it. Charlie's a little bit taller. He made the catch, and the side is retired. But not before the Bees double their lead. They just scored two runs. There was two hits, one very costly error, and two left on base. We head to the bottom of the fourth. It is Salt Lake 4, Albuquerque nothing here on the Isotopes Multimedia Network.
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2: It's been all Salt Lake so far this afternoon. The Bees have a 4-0 lead over the Albuquerque Isotopes as the Topes come to bat here, bottom of the fourth inning. Caden Dina has retired 7 in a row. He has faced 1 over the minimum. And Edward Julian, who is the designated hitter today for the Topes at the plate, takes the first pitch for a called strike. While the Isotopes pitchers have now thrown 106 pitches through three innings, that was only the 27th for Dana. There's the turn, late kick, the right-hander pitches home, and it's low. McKinney is 1-1. Sterling Thompson on deck, then Charlie Cunningham, 2-3-4 hitters in the Isotopes lineup. Here's the 1-1 to Julian. Fouled off to the third base side out of play. And the count is 1-2. Isotopes were held to 2 runs each of the last 2 games. It is 34 times this year they've been held to 2 runs or fewer. And that's 5 times in the last 15 contests. The 1-2 is very high. Really go back to the Isotopes struggling in the second half. It goes back to when Zach Veen got called up. The Isotopes are 11-20 since Veen got called up to the major leagues. In the first week without Veen, they got shut out 3 times in Oklahoma City. And they still had some really big offensive numbers, but haven't had the consistency over the last 3-4 weeks. 2-2 is outside. And the county is full. Julian hit into a double play in his first at-bat. He's worked the count full. 3-2 pitch is outside, ball 4. A leadoff walk, first walk issued by Dana. And that'll bring Sterling Thompson to the plate. Well, one of the things we are tracking the final 4 games of the season is going to be the batting title. Pablo Reyes leads the PCL at 331. He plays for the Bees. Got hit by a pitch yesterday, left the game, not in the lineup today. Sterling Thompson at the plate, and first pitch is taken for a called strike. Thompson is currently hitting 328, which is 3 points behind Reyes. As of now, Thompson does not have enough plate appearances to qualify for the league leaders. And as long as he plays every game the rest of the season, nothing crazy happens like rainouts or where he only gets 2 at-bats or he doesn't get hurt or anything like that, he's going to end up with enough plate appearances to qualify. So there's a chance that he can catch Pablo Reyes. He's only 3 points behind right now. He'll definitely end up with the highest on-base percentage. Dana Sets, 0-1 pitch, is taken for a called strike. Thompson entered the day at 471, which is 40 points higher than Christian Moore. By the way, Zach Veen already has enough plate appearances to qualify for the league leaders, even though he got called up about a month ago. 0-2 is down and in. The Isotopes are 11-20 since Veen got called up to the majors. Pretty much that's what happened to the Isotopes' chances of either A, reaching the postseason, and then B, finishing with a winning record. 11-20 since Veen got called up. Next pitch is a ground ball to the second baseman. Sanchez flips with the glove to second. That's one. Vera on to first, a double play. 4-6-3. Second double play grounder that Dana has induced. And there's 2 away here in the bottom of the fourth inning. Pretty slick here from Sanchez. This was a long glove flip. Most of the time when there's a glove flip, it's pretty short. But he threw right on the money, flipping with the glove. Two outs, nobody on for Charlie Condon. Isotopes are trailing 4-0. We're in the fourth inning. And first pitch. Inside for ball one. Veen is going to lead the PCL in slugging. He's at 635, which is 73 points higher than the next best. Veen will lead the PCL in OPS as well. 1-0 way inside. Charlie has to get the hips and waist out of the way. Ball two. And Veen could end up leading the PCL in batting. He's at 327. If Reyes' average drops and Thompson's average drops, Veen could end up leading the league in hitting while in Denver. 2-0 is a liner in the air to left field and deep. Back goes Teodosio. You can tell it goodbye. Charlie Condon, a line drive home run over the Miller time sign in left. That's his 26th of the season. And the Isotopes are on the board, now trailing 4-1. Well, that home run, different than most of Charlie's. Most of Condon's home runs have been these high, towering drives. This was a slider up and away, and he was able to get enough of it to pull it out to left field. And now Vimeo Machine, the batter. He takes the first pitch low for ball one. With that home run by Condon, Special Olympics of New Mexico receives another $30 from Rio Grande Credit Union. Rio Grande Credit Union is your New Mexico Credit Union. The 1-0 pitch is a ground ball to the shortstop. Vera Fields left of the bag. Now he's behind the base. Throws on to first, and the side is retired. Isotopes get on the scoreboard. A run, a hit, no errors, and nobody left. Charlie Condon's home run makes it Salt Lake 4, Albuquerque 1, here on the Isotopes Multimedia Network.
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2: It is now the fifth inning. We'll see if the Charlie Condon home run can change the dynamics of this game. Salt Lake Bees with a 4-1 lead over the Albuquerque Isotopes. Patrick Weigel took over in the fourth inning, remains on the mound in the fifth, and Logan Porter to start it off. First pitch of the inning, way outside for ball one. Weigel gets the sign, works from the stretch at all times. 1-0. Inside, ball two. Porter was the catcher yesterday, 1-for-4. Thrown out trying to stretch the single into a double. Excellent throw by Sterling Thompson in the left field. It's really close play. Porter probably tell you that he was absolutely safe. 2-0 is in there for a strike. Good sweeper. And Porter frozen And the county is 2-1. And the next one from Weigel en route. A wave and a miss. Makes it 2-2. Porter has divided his season between the Giants AAA team in Sacramento and the Angels AAA team in Salt Lake. 17 games at Sacramento, and this is his 39th game at Salt Lake. 2-2, way outside and low. And the county is full. Weigel's ready. Payoff pitch. A swing and a foul at the plate. And the count holds. In fact, the Isotopes faced Logan Porter back in late April when he played for the River Cats. He started 2 of the 6 games that we played in the capital of California. And another 3-2 from Weigel is taken high. Ball 4. It was close, a little bit high. And that is the 6th walk the Isotopes pitchers have issued. 4 by Castellano, the starter. The 2nd by Weigel. And here is Errol Vera. Switch hitter is 0-2. And Weigel's first pitch is taken outside for ball 1. The Pacific Coast League playoffs are set. Oklahoma City clinched the second half title yesterday afternoon down in El Paso. It'll be Oklahoma City at Las Vegas in the best of 3 starting on Tuesday. The 1-0 is taken for ball. Las Vegas is the A's affiliate, won the first half title. By winning the first half title, your front office gets the second half to play in to try to get some people to buy some tickets, get into the ballpark. Here's the 2-0. And that's a called strike on the inside corner. The International League will also do a best of 3, first half versus second half. And then the winners of those two AAA leagues will meet one game winner take all in Las Vegas for the AAA title. 2-1 is taken for a called strike. In the International League, Memphis won the first half. In the second half, it's tied between Indianapolis and Rochester. 2-2 is outside for a ball. Indianapolis is the Pirates affiliate. Rochester is the Nationals affiliate. Even Syracuse, the Mets affiliate, only 1.5 back. And Memphis, the first half champion, the Cardinals affiliate. Weigel's 3-2 pitch. His little blooper down the left field line. That one's dropping, and that's a fair ball, just barely fair. Thompson sprinting over to get it near the tarp. On his way to third base is Porter. He'll hold there. That is a bloop double down the left field line for Errol Vera. And the Bees, yet again, two runners on base early in an inning. Well, it was a big swing. And that ball dropped in. Machine had to cover third, so he didn't go after it. And Sterling Thompson had a long way to go to pick that up. Infield comes in. Nelson Rada at the plate. A single, a walk, then another single. This is his 4th plate appearance already here in the 5th inning. And first pitch high and outside, ball 1. Left fielder Thompson, the most shallow of the 3 outfielders. And the 1-0 pitch, taken just outside. That's ball 2. Rada open stance, wiggles the bat back and forth. And the 2-0 from Weigel. And there's a strike, pumps it in there. Makes the count 2 balls and 1 strike. Tigers take their leads. And the 2-1 pitch is way outside. And that is ball three as Weigel struggling to find the strike zone again. Weigel will go to the rosin bag. And Weigel steps off the rubber. Be curious to see how aggressive Rada is here. 3-1, chance to drive in a couple of runs. All right, here we go. 3-1 pitch. That is taken outside ball four, and Rada is on board yet again for the fourth time today. And so the bases are loaded on a walk, a bloop double, and a walk with nobody out. The Bees have had constant traffic on the bases. They have left 9 runners on base through 4 innings. They're leading 4-1, a chance to break it open right now. And Rowdy Rodriguez will have to wait for catcher Jose Cordova to head out to the mound for a conversation. Isotopes Baseball brought to you in part by the Albuquerque Journal. That's been your most trusted news source for 100 years. 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Left-hander Hayden Harris now loosened up in the Isotopes bullpen. Bases loaded, nobody out. Rowdy Rodriguez, the batter. And Weigel's first pitch is taken low and away, ball one. Runners take their lead. Stopes looking for a double play grounder. The pitch is taken for a ball. And it's 2-0. Tried a sweeper. It missed a little low. Rodriguez 1-for-2 plus a walk. Here's the pitch. And that's a liner to center. It's down for a base hit. That'll score Porter. Vera's getting the windmill home. Evans' throw home is not in time. Scoring standing up is Vera. Rowdy Rodriguez, a 2-run single, and the Salt Lake Bees now have a 6-1 lead. Well, it wasn't hit all that hard. It was a pitch down and away, but he got enough of the bat on it. And a couple of walks set it up. And here comes Pedro Lopez out of the Isotopes dugout. He just pointed to the bullpen, so we have a break in the action for a pitching change. We are in the top of the fifth inning. It's Salt Lake 6 and Albuquerque 1 here on the Isotopes Multimedia Network.
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5: The new pitcher for the Isotopes is left-hander Hayden Harris. This is a City of Las Vegas, New Mexico pitching change. It comes in the top of the fifth inning. Salt Lake Bees have already scored two in the inning. They now lead it 6-1, and they have two on. There's still nobody out. And for Harris, this is his first appearance here at Rio Grande Credit Union Field. Made his Isotopes debut and Rockies organization debut last week in Reno. Two different appearances. Both were scoreless. 2 1/3 total innings. The Rockies picked up Harris off waivers September 4th, 2 weeks ago. Nico Cavadas, the batter, lefty on lefty. And the first pitch is taken for a called strike. Harris had been with his hometown Atlanta Braves organization. He was designated for assignment on September 2nd, claimed off waivers by the Rockies 2 days later. Deep breath, and the 0-1 is popped up. Shallow left. Sterling Thompson went back, now comes in more, and makes the catch. And so Cavadas is retired. He's 0 for 4 today, and there's the first out of the inning. Had a chance to visit with Hayden when we were in Reno last week, learn more about him. He was born in Augusta, Georgia. Went to a few Augusta Green Jackets minor league games, but mostly played more youth tournaments there. Went to college at Georgia Southern University. He was not drafted. 5 years at Georgia Southern. And so he knew that he needed to become his own agent, so he set up a LinkedIn profile. Here's the first pitch to Sebastian Rivero. It's taken for a called strike. And so, again, he set up a LinkedIn profile that had all of his information, all of his stats, and started contacting various different scouts and directors of farm directors. Some returned his messages. A lot of them did not. Just trying to get noticed by anybody. The 0-1 is outside and low. Ended up signing with the Braves as an undrafted free agent. Ended up making his major league debut just 3 years later, which is just a remarkable, fun story. A guy who does not get drafted. He's serving as his own agent. Now, he's got his own agent now, but he's just trying to get the word out to anybody to give him an opportunity. Signed for a very low amount of money. And 3 years later was in the big leagues with his hometown team. The 1-1. Bouncy ball up the middle. Kent backing up Fields and runs to second, steps on the bag, throws to first. That's a double play. Limping down to first base is Rivero, and he may not be able to continue in this game. He's their catcher. We'll keep an eye on him between innings. We are halfway done here at the lab. Salt Lake just scored two more runs. It's a 6-1 Salt Lake lead over Albuquerque here on the Isotopes Multimedia Network.
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2: And it's turned out to be a very nice day here in the land of enchantment. We had some rain this morning and overnight, mostly blue skies now. Salt Lake with a 6-1 lead over Albuquerque as we start the bottom of the fifth inning. And indeed, the Salt Lake Bees will have a new catcher as Sebastian Rivero. He was limping down the first baseline after grounding into a double play to end the top of the fifth. He is out, and the new catcher is Zach Humphreys, squatting behind the plate. Humphreys will work with Caden Dana, who's been very good today. And his first pitch to Chad Stevens is a check swing. And this will be a challenge. Is this a ball strike or a check swing? A ball strike challenge. And it is overturned. It becomes a strike. So instead of a ball, it's strike one to begin the inning. And immediately, Zach Humphreys, first pitch, gets a call overturned. Next one to Stevens is fouled back. And the count is 0-2. Now the 0-2 pitch from Dana, low and away for a ball. Dana has faced just two batters over the minimum through four innings. A couple of double play grounders have helped him. Isotopes only run. A solo homer by Charlie Cohn in last inning. The 1-2 to Stevens is hit in the air to right center field. Going back and over is Rada. Still going back. He dives. He couldn't get it. Ends up on the warning track. Stevens at second stopped and now restarts. And he'll get to third base without a relay throw. I think that ball carried more than El Cerrado was expecting. And then Rodriguez looked like he might have fumbled it a little bit as the right fielder picked it up. This was a slider that was in. And Stevens going opposite way, right center. And then when Rodriguez went to pick it up with the glove, Stevens was going to stop. And then advanced to third base. And the hitter will be Nick Kent. That has been scored a triple. Fifth triple of the year for Stevens. And first pitch to Kent is bounced foul down the third baseline. Isotopes have four hits now. They have exactly one hit, one double, one triple, and one home run. Here's the strike one pitch, taken low, and that'll even the count at 1-1. Kent retired on a fly out to center in the second inning, and the pitch, taken for a called strike, makes it 1-2. Kent with a career-high 15 home runs and 62 RBIs this season. The 1-2 is low. Now, there was a stretch where Kent was really carrying the Isotopes. I remember the series in Las Vegas, and then after that, Isotopes had a bunch of guys that had been called up at that point. Kent went from very little playing time to playing every day, and he had just huge hit after hit and defensive plays as well. 2-2 driven right center field. That's a booming drive to deep right center field, and that ball one hops the wall. That'll score Stevens easily. Kent stops at second. An RBI double for Nick, and the Isotopes now trail 6-2. Well, he got a fastball pretty much right down the middle. Almost the exact same part of the ballpark as Stevens, just a little bit further. Rada didn't have an opportunity to die for that one. And now here's Drew Evans. He struck out looking in the third. And first pitch to Evans. A swing and a foul, straight back. Avens waiting. Dana comes set. And the right-handers pitch home. Fouled straight back. And the count is nothing in two. Rockies are playing a day game today as well, although their game will not get started for about another 20 minutes or so. Finale of a four-game series against the Padres. San Diego leads that series 2-1. Next pitch, Avens takes outside for a ball. Rockies are on the first leg of a 10-game homestand. Then they go to the south side of Chicago to play the White Sox to close out their season. Here's the 1-2 pitch. Taken for a ball. And the count is 2-2. I think Dana was waiting to see if his catcher was going to challenge that call. Umpire called it a ball. The computer, by the way, would have called it a strike. So Avens and the Tubbs caught a break there. 2-2. He's swinging a foul tip at the plate. And the count is still 2-2. Major League season lasts exactly 1 week longer than the AAA season. We end this Sunday. AAA playoffs begins Tuesday. Major League season goes one more week longer. And another 2-2 from Dana. On the way to Avens. Missed high and outside with that curveball. And now we got a full count at 3-2. A triple and a double began the inning. Nobody out. Isotopes trailing 6-2, trying to get back into it. And the 3-2 to Avens is a check swing. It missed high. Ball four. So Avens walks. And the catcher, Humphreys, is going to walk out to the mound to talk to his pitcher. Well, you got to remember, when it comes to the relationship of the pitcher and catcher, they're sitting down before the game. They're working in the bullpen on a game plan. And certainly Humphreys is probably involved in all of the planning. But still not the exact same when you've been working with one catcher for the first four innings and the new one comes in. It's nothing personal against whoever takes over. Sometimes it takes just a little bit of an adjustment in terms of what your sequencing is going to be and all that. And then sometimes it makes no difference. Here is Jose Cordova, rounded to short his first at bat. Righty on righty matchup. And the first pitch is a ground ball to third. Could be two again. Goble goes to second. That's one. Sanchez to first, double play. And that is the third double play grounder the Isotopes have hit into. 5-4-3 around the horn. And right after that double play grounder, I looked at Dana, and he pointed to his catcher as if to say, thank you. Whatever that conversation was about on the mound, it worked. And Dana said, thank you, Zach Humphreys. Whether it was the suggestion, the idea, or whatever, it was just a point that's like, yep, you were right, thank you. Here's Tyler Freeman, runner at third, two outs. First pitch is a fastball in there for a called strike. Freeman singled to left, then hit a line drive. And that was a diving catch by Ben Goble at third. And here's the pitch. Taking low and outside. Evens the count at 1-1. Kent is at third. And the 1-1 pitch to Freeman is fouled back into the netting. It's 1-2. It is warmed up to 78 degrees. It was 72 at first pitch. It was in the 60s when most of us arrived this morning. And very cloudy and dreary and soggy. It's all dry now. 1-2, ground ball down the third baseline. That's fair. Got it past Goble that time. Hits off the sidewall. And that's going to score Kent. Here comes Freeman to second base. He's got an RBI double. Tyler Freeman putting together a lot of really good at-bats this week. Isotopes now trail 6-3. That was a fastball in, and Freeman able to keep it just fair. Behind the bag at third, past the dive of Goble. And now it's Edward Julian. Julian hit into a double play, then walked. Left-handed hitter. And first pitch is a ground ball right of the bag at second. Backhanded by Sanchez. Throws across his body, and Cavados kept his foot on the bag. An excellent stretch. That ends the inning. Superb play by Sanchez and Cavados. But the Isotopes score 2 runs in the inning. They did it on 3 hits, no errors, and 1 left on base. We have completed 5 full innings. 6-3, Salt Lake leads Albuquerque here on the Isotopes Multimedia Network.
0: 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I want people to see that.
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2: Well, the Chili Pepper race is coming down to the wire. The Salsa Jar had a 1-point lead going into today. Salsa wins it just now between innings. That is 24 wins for Salsa. Red Chili in second with 22 wins. Back to baseball, sixth inning. First pitch pulled foul down the left field line and into the stands. The score is Salt Lake 6 and Albuquerque 3. Hayden Harris came on in the fifth inning with 2-1, nobody out. Got a fly out, a double play grounder. Back to work here in the sixth, facing Yomer Sanchez, hitting from the right side for the first time today. And the 0-1 is high. So we have 3 games left, which means if Salsa gets one more win, that would clinch it. Or if there is 2 more wins by anybody other than Red Chili, that would also clinch the title for Salsa Jar. The 1-1 is high and outside. What's the crown going to be for whoever wins the Chili Pepper race? 2-1 the count on Sanchez, and the pitch from Harris. A swing and a miss. And the count is 2-2. It's got to be something for whoever wins the Chili Pepper race, right? Does Salsa just get a big, huge bag of chips? Sanchez will use his timeout. He has walked twice and grounded out. Harris out of the stretch at all times, and he is 2-2 en route. And that is fouled off over the netting into some empty seats down the first baseline. So there's a lot on the line for the final three games of the season. Fan Appreciation Weekend, fireworks, and who's going to win the Chili Pepper overall title? It's got to be some kind of prize. 2-2 fouled off again. Well, Yomer Sanchez, my goodness. Let me see if I can count how many foul balls he's had. He had six in his at-bat in the first inning. He had one in the fourth inning. And that's three more. I think I got him with 10 foul balls that he has hit today. 2-2 pitch. He is way outside. And the count is full, 3-2. So the count is full. The payoff pitch from Harris to Sanchez. He's driven in the left center field gap. Thompson coming over, but he won't get it. He'll just cut it off with the bare hand and send it in. Sanchez trying to get to second. Head first slide and safe the call on a close play at second. Kent trying to tag him. And good hustle by Yomer Sanchez to get his 29th double of the season. Well, again, you know he would like to get to 30. A ball in the gap, and I love the way that Thompson was able to just snag it with the bare hand. He could throw. It was an accurate throw. And it's always tough for the second baseman. You got your back to the runner, so you don't know exactly where you need to tag. And the one hopper came up a little bit on Kent. Here's Ben Goebel taking high, ball one. Goebel has driven in a couple of runs, trying to drive in Sanchez. A ground out, a single for Goebel to drive in his two runs today. The 1-0 pitch, taken outside, ball two. Salt Lake with two runs in the first, fourth, and fifth innings for this 6-3 lead. Here's the 2-0 pitch. That's a check swing on the appeal down to second. No, he did not go. So 3-0 for Goebel. Goebel's had some really good plays defensively this week at both second base and third base. See if he's taking all the way. 3-0 from Harris en route. He was taking all the way. It's in there for a strike. Harris ready, studies the runner at second, delivers home. The pitch is high, ball four. Goebel draws the walk. And the Salt Lake Bees have now drawn eight walks in this game. Four by Castellano, three by Weigel, and that was the first one by Harris. Here's Bryce Teodosio, he's 0 for 3. Two on, nobody out. Sixth inning. 6-3 B's the lead. First pitch shows bunt and bunts it foul down the first baseline. Strike one. Teodosio, 26 years old. He's got a little bit of time in the big leagues with the Angels. He's from Greenville, South Carolina, on the Angels 40-man right now. See if he's bunting again. 0-1 pitch. He is not. He is swinging and fouls it off. And that hit the home plate umpire, Alex Shears. I'm not sure where it got him. He's on his feet talking to Jose Cordova. County is nothing in two. Maybe the right leg, the right knee, just the way that he was kind of bouncing that right leg a little bit. TV audience, get another look. Oh, but the right arm, right shoulder. 0-2 pitch is very high. Well, the umpires, they wear a little bit of padding. They got the chest protector. They got shin guards underneath there. Umpire pants, of course, they got the face guard, but the shoulder usually gets exposed. Yeah, he's shaking that right arm, trying to get some sensation back in there. Tough job being an umpire. Alex Shears didn't want the game to get slowed down. 1-2 is a softliner foul, and it gets stuck in the netting on the first base protective railing. Still a ball and two strikes. Runners take their leads. Nobody out. Harris looking for a double play grounder. The pitch taking call third strike inside corner. It'll get challenged by Teodosio. The Bees have gotten two calls overturned. I don't know if this one's going to get overturned. And that one, yeah, the entire baseball was in the strike zone. So Teodosio strikes out for a third time today. Yeah, the entire baseball in the zone. Well, Alex Shears, the umpire, he got his right arm hit on that foul ball, but it did not affect his vision. Well done, Alex. Here's Logan Porter at the plate. First pitch is inside. It gets away from Cordovo. Can't find it. It's behind him. Harris is pointing to it, and it's at the back of the warning track, and the runners will only advance the 90 feet. Cordovo thought he was at his feet and needed the help from his pitcher to yell, "Behind you, way behind you." Well, that almost hit the back foot of Porter. Where is it? It's way back there. That's a wild pitch to advance Sanchez to third. Goebel to second. Infield comes in. Here's the 1-0 pitch. A wave and a miss. Evens the count at 1-1. Harris is 1-1 pitch. He is a swing and a foul straight back. And Lacone is 1-2. Right-hander Jeff Criswell warming up in the Isotopes bullpen. Sanchez doubled to start the inning. He's at third. Goebel's at second. He walked. Again, the infield is in. The 1-2 pitch is a ground ball to short off the glove of Stevens and into shallow left center. That's going to score Sanchez, and they're going to send Goebel as well. The throw from Thompson is up the first baseline. He's in there safely. Two score on the play, and the Bees now have an 8-3 lead. Well, less reaction time for the infield coming in. It was 91 off the bat. Stevens couldn't make the play. Madison scored a base hit. And Errol Vera now the batter. And the first pitch is taken for a called strike. It's now 8 runs on 10 hits for Salt Lake, 3 runs on 6 hits for Albuquerque. The 0-1 is a little blooper, another blooper. This one's trouble as well, and this one's dropping in for a base hit. And so Errol Vera's got his second hit, both of them bloopers. Boy, there's been a lot of soft hits for the Bees today, and that's the latest. But they're putting the ball in play, give them credit. And so there's 2 on with 1 out. That is now 11 hits. Stevens started to go after it, realized he was not going to get it. And top of the order, Nelson Rada, fifth plate appearance as he bats here in the sixth inning. He has singled twice, walked twice, lefty on lefty. First pitch is taken low, ball one. Still only one out. Harris looking for a double play grounder. His pitch is taken. Called strike inside corner. And a warning for Harris, must make eye contact with the batter. Forgets to do it a second time, it'll be an automatic ball. Harris was at the Braves AAA team Gwinnett before the Rockies picked him up a couple of weeks ago. The 1-1 pitch is fouled off into the netting behind home. He made 41 appearances with Gwinnett. His ERA was 5.28. Good strikeout numbers, 61 Ks in 46 innings. His walks were a bit high, 36 walks in those 46 innings. And now we're going to have an automatic ball because of the failure to make eye contact. So again, he got warned, didn't do it a second time. So that's an automatic ball, which makes the count 2-2 on Rada. And the pitch home. And this is fouled back. Friendly reminder about eye contact. That's a rule that needed to be instituted with the PitchCom device. There's a speaker in the pitcher's cap. Catcher presses buttons. It's usually attached to their shin guard. And so you don't have to be looking at home in order to hear the sign, but you need to be able to make eye contact with the batter to acknowledge, okay, no one's got a quick pitch someone. 2-2, a swing and a miss. Got him on a pitch up in the zone. So there's the second out of the inning, both on strikeouts. And that's going to be it for Harris, it looks like. He has thrown 33 pitches between the fifth and sixth innings, and we got a break in the action for this pitching change. Jeff Criswell coming into the game. It's Salt Lake 8, Albuquerque 3, and this is the Isotopes Multimedia Network.
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2: New pitcher is right-hander Jeff Criswell. He takes over here in the top of the sixth inning. Salt Lake has scored 2 in this inning. It is the fourth time today the Bees have scored 2 in an inning. Their lead is 8-3. And this is a City of Las Vegas, New Mexico pitching change. Criswell takes over with 2 on. There's 2 out. He is the fourth pitcher of the afternoon for the Isotopes. And he'll be greeted by Rowdy Rodriguez, who has 2 hits, a walk, and he's grounded into a fielder's choice, righty on righty. First pitch is way inside. Ball 1. Fastball there at 94 miles an hour. Runners take their leads. Porter at second, Vera at first. And Criswell's pitch, a swing and a miss. Fastball on the inner third, it looked like. Criswell had 2 appearances last week against Reno, gave up a run over his last 5 appearances, all of them exactly 1 inning, 3 total runs allowed. Here's the pitch. And that's a soft liner into right. It's down for a base hit. Charging is Freeman, plays it on 2 bounces. Sprinting home is Porter. The throw is not in time. It went past Condon, who was trying to cut it off. It's a three-run inning for the Bees. Rowdy Rodriguez has got three RBIs on his day. It's 9-3, Salt Lake. That's another ball that was not exactly hammered, but it was hit in a good location where no one plays. And now the batter is Nico Cavadas. He's 0 for 4. And the first pitch is pulled, a line drive base hit. That ball was hit hard. That's going to drive in Vera. On his way to third base is Rodriguez. And so Nico Cavadas with an RBI single. And the Bees have scored 4 in the inning. They now lead it 10-3. Well, this is a fastball on the inner third. And Cavadas able to open up the stance and hammer that one into right field. Sebastian Rivero was replaced when he hobbled out of the game in the fifth inning. This is Zach Humphreys batting for the first time in the game now. And he swings the first pitch and fouls it back. Humphreys, the ninth batter to come to the plate in the inning. Humphreys started Tuesday as the DH, was 0 for 5 with 4 strikeouts. Here's the pitch. Fouled off way down the first baseline this time. Now the count is 0-2. Humphreys hitting .260 for the season, .369 on base percentage. Chris Will trying to put him away and end this inning. Ninth batter to come to the plate, and the pitch is way high. Runners take their leads. Criswell comes set. Here's the 1-2 pitch. A swing and a miss. Struck him out. Got him with a fastball up to 96 on the radar gun that time. Side retired, but not before 4 more runs scored. There was 1, 2, 3, 4, 5 hits. No errors and 2 left on base. Home half of the sixth inning coming up next. It's Salt Lake 10, Albuquerque 3, and this is the Isotopes Multimedia Network.
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2: First pitching change of the game for the Salt Lake Bees as we start the bottom of the sixth inning. Salt Lake 10, Albuquerque 3 is the score. Caden Dana was the starter. He departs after five efficient innings, only needed 63 pitches to get through five innings. Induced three double play grounders that helped. And now it's right-hander Trevor Martin making his first appearance this week. He's on the Angels 40-man roster, works from the first base side of the rubber. Sterling Thompson will lead it off for the Isotopes. And first pitch, a swing and a miss. Strike one. Thompson doubled in the first inning, hit into one of those double plays in the fourth. He'll be followed by Charlie Condon and VML Machine. Here's the strike one pitch. It's one. It's popped up, foul. Left side out of play, and it's 0-2. Angels picked up Martin on a waiver claim earlier this year. He was with the Tampa Bay Rays organization, pitching at AAA Durham. Compiled a 3.09 ERA with the Durham Bulls. And this is his sixth appearance with Salt Lake. 0-2, fouled off again to the left, out of play. Between the two teams, Martin has struck out 61 batters in 54 innings. He has walked 31. Opponents hitting 248 against him. Here's the 0-2. Fouled off even further down the third base line. That one lands on the roof of the Pepsi porch. Thompson getting closer and closer to straighten one out. He has seen four pitches. He has swung at all four. Missed the first, fouled off the next three. He has seen four consecutive sinkers, all at either 93 or 94 miles an hour. The next one is low. Good take there. That was a splitter, and the count is 1-2. Infield plays Thompson to pull. Target set. 1-2 pitch is taken. A called third strike. Got him looking. And the leadoff hitter retired here in the bottom of the sixth inning. So now here's Charlie Condon. A line drive home run in the fourth inning, is 26th of the season. Up to 94 RBIs and 104 runs scored. Righty-on-righty matchup here. And first pitch is taken just outside for ball one. Martin's next pitch is taken just outside for ball two. Martin's one of these guys who works out of the stretch at all times, and boy, he has barely any kind of windup at all. He brings the hand set and then just brings the leg up. There's not a whole lot of torque or anything that he's doing, just very simple mechanics. And the next pitch is a breaking ball, spins it in there, called strike on the inside corner. So now the count is 2-1. And the next pitch, taking called strike outside corner. Back to the fastball there to make it 2-2. That was right on the corner. Martin's a big guy, listed at 6'5", 238 pounds. The 2-2 pitch is a wave and a miss. Got him on a curveball down and away. Back-to-back strikeouts to begin the inning for Martin. Thompson looking, Condon swinging. The batter will be Vimeyel Machine. Machine is grounded out twice, left-handed hitter. Here's the first pitch. This one is hit in the air well down the left field line, out of play. Strike one. Oh, nice catch made by a fan. Brought the glove. Went down the aisle, about six or seven seats. Our fans can catch. We got some fans who played some ball. 0-1. Popped up, another one. This one's to the second level. And that one's going to hit an empty row and bounce down to the first. Look out, folks. And now a dash is on for a bunch of kids to try and get that one. And ball is secured. And a jump over a row, not fall, not strain a hamstring. Martin looking to strike out the side. 0-2 pitch. Machine swings and misses. He does strike out the side in order. And we have completed two-thirds of today's game. The score is Salt Lake 10, Albuquerque 3. This is the Isotopes Multimedia Network.
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2: It is now the seventh inning. Salt Lake Bees have led the whole way. They have scored in four different innings, each time at least two runs, 10-3 the score for Albuquerque. They batted around in the sixth inning, and so Yulmer Sanchez, who led off the sixth, will also lead off the seventh. This time he's facing Jeff Criswell. Criswell got the last out in the sixth inning, fourth pitch of the game for the Topes. And first pitch is popped up foul to the left and out of play. Salt Lake 10, Albuquerque 3. The Bees have 13 hits to the Isotopes 6 hits. And the Bees have also drawn 8 walks. They've had a batter hit, so they've had a lot of base runners. They've had 2 on in every inning. And they have also stranded 12 on base. And the 0-1 pitch to Sanchez is taken high. And the count is 1-1. Sanchez on base 3 times, a double, 2 walks. Switch hitter back to the left side. And the pitch popped up behind home. Might be room for Cordova. He's right at the netting, and this one lands in the netting on the backside, the fan side. And the count is 1-2. Time now for Malibu Moments in the Major Leagues. It's brought to you by Malibu Rum. Imagine you're on a vacation, sun on your face, sand under your feet. That is how you feel while sipping a Malibu cocktail. Sip easy, enjoy Malibu responsibly. We'll get to that in a moment. 1-2 the count. Criswell's pitch is taken high for ball. When you think about all the different events that occur at a ballpark these days, whether it's a major league ballpark, minor league ballpark, whether it's soccer, whether it's a concert, whether it is banana ball, whether it is the cosmic baseball, the 2-2 is hitting the air down the left field line. And it's happened for a long time. It's not a new development. In fact, it was on this day in 1964 when the Beatles were planning on taking a day off in their big North American tour. It was one of the few days off they had. But they were convinced to come to Kansas City to play a concert instead. The 2-2 is pulled foul down the first base line. So 1964, this is not the Kansas City Royals. This is the Kansas City A's. Their owner was Charlie Finley. And he was trying to convince the Beatles to come play at Municipal Stadium in Kansas City. Offered the Beatles $50,000. They said no. Offered $100,000. And again, the Liverpool lads said no. And then he offered $150,000. And the Beatles said, all right, we'll do that. It was six times the going rate for the Beatles at the time. 2-2 is low. Count is full. The Fab Four earned $4,838 per minute. That was the largest sum ever paid for a musical concert. On this day in 1964, they went to the Kansas City A's ballpark, Municipal Stadium, to play a concert. 3-2 is a swing and a foul behind home. Famously, the final time the Beatles ever played a concert was also at a major league ballpark. It was at Candlestick Park in San Francisco. It was miserable. It was cold. It was windy. The acoustics were lousy. The Beatles actually finished the concert early. It was so bad, and they never played together again. 3-2 pitch from Criswell. He's fouled back yet again. Boy, Yolmer Sanchez, my goodness, the quantity of foul balls. I was counting them in his last at-bat. 6, 7, 8, 9, 10, and then in this at-bat, 1, 2, 3, 4, 5, 6 more. That's, what, 16 foul balls for Sanchez today. 3-2 pitch. Foul back yet again. Make it 17 foul balls for Sanchez today. Well, the disparity in total pitches is really something. The Isotopes threw 169 pitches through six innings. And the Bees, dramatically fewer, about like 80-something fewer. Another 3-2 is yet another foul ball. This one to the second level on the third base side. Well, there's a very good chance that you are getting a souvenir today if you're at the ballpark, especially if you're paying attention when Yolmer Sanchez is batting. And this next pitch will be the 11th pitch of the at-bat. He saw 11 pitches in the first inning as well, drew ball four. The latest from Criswell is taking a called third strike. So goes down looking, but not without making Criswell really work hard. So leadoff hitter retired here in the top of the seventh inning. And the hitter is now Ben Goebel. First pitch, a huge swing and a miss, strike one. All right, here are the exact numbers. Through six innings, Isotopes pitchers had thrown 169 pitches, whereas Beast pitchers have thrown 77. So it's actually almost 100 more pitches the Isotopes have thrown. And the 0-1's a swing and a miss. Back-to-back, big fastballs and big misses by Goebel. And the county is nothing in two. Goble has two hits. He's walked. He has driven in two. He has scored a run. And now the 0-2 pitch from Criswell. Look out, up and in again. That's the third time there's been a pitch that Goble has had to get out of the way of. That was a fastball at 95 miles an hour, and that was headed straight for his head. Look out. Helmet comes flying off. Now the 1-2 pitch is a swing and a foul straight back. You got to be fearless to hit nowadays. Hit by pitchers are up so much more than they've ever been. Guys throw so much harder. It's part of a strategy to throw up in the strike zone. If you're throwing up by design and you miss in, well, it gets scary. The 1-2 pitch is taken low and away. There's less time to get out of the way, too. And the count is 2-2 on Goble. Criswell's ready. Target set. The pitch down and away. That slider missed. And the count is full, 3-2. One out, nobody on. The payoff from Criswell to Goble is a swing and a foul that got the catcher Cordova. And Jose, slow to get up, takes off the sunglasses. Pedro Lopez out of the Isotopes dugout. I think maybe the ball, did it break the glasses? Or maybe it hit. Well, he's got the glasses off. Now he's going to put them back on. Maybe they just rattled around when it hit the face mask. TV audience will get another look at this one. Yeah, dead center, right into the face mask. And with sunglasses on, probably rattled things around for Jose. Here's the next 3-2. A swing and a miss. Got him on a high fastball. First two hitters have struck out. Although it's been two more long at bats, 19 pitches to the first two batters of the inning. And now here is Bryce Teodosio. Salt Lake has the lead, 10-3. We're in the seventh inning. And first pitch. Teodosio, a wave and a miss on a ball down and away for strike one. Criswell's next pitch is low and outside. Evens the count 1-1. Teodosio is 0-4. And struck out three times today. Criswell looking to make a clean inning. 1-1's a big swing and a miss. Fastball 95 miles an hour. And that'll make it 1-2. And Teodosio wants time. Left-hander Mason Green starting to warm up in the Isotopes bullpen again. He was warming up in the first inning. Obviously did not enter. Three other pitchers have entered the game since then. Here's the 1-2. Down and away. Laid off that slider. And the count is 2 balls and 2 strikes. Criswell shook off his catcher once, then nodded yes. As the sign comes set, the pitch to Teodosio is high, a little inside as well. And a third straight full count in this inning. Two outs, nobody on. Payoff pitch. Is taken, a called third strike, out of looking. So Criswell fans the side in order. Time to stretch, middle of the seventh. It's Salt Lake 10 and Albuquerque 3 here on the Isotopes Multimedia Network.
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2: 75. First pitch to Nick Kent is way outside for ball one. Kent had an RBI double to right center in his last at bat. His 20th double, his 63rd RBI. And the 1-0 from Martin. Fouled straight back. And the count is one ball and one strike. Rockies game is underway in Denver. San Diego and Colorado are tied one apiece. Jake McCarthy, another triple and a run scored. Next pitch is high for ball. Cool note that the Rockies had about Jake McCarthy yesterday. He stole a base. He becomes the first Rocky with 30 stolen bases, 30 doubles, 10 triples, and 15 home runs all in the same year. Here's a throw to first, and back with a dive is Stevens. Great pickup by the Rockies to get Jake McCarthy in the offseason. He has become their leadoff hitter extraordinaire. Two-one pitch. Taking a called strike on the outside corner. And that makes it 2-2. Stevens takes his lead as Martin comes set. 2-2 pitch is on the way. Foul straight back. Now the 2-2 from the right-hander. That is pulled down the left field line. He's out in front of it, though. It's a foul just in front of the tarp down the left field line. A good swing, but the curveball had Kent out in front of it. And the count is still two balls and two strikes. Stevens retakes his lead. Big gap on the right side of the infield. Here's the pitch. Taking, called third strike, fastball outside corner. Another strikeout for Martin. All four of his outs out of the bullpen have been on strikeouts. Curveball in, fastball on the outer third. And now the batter is Drew Avins. He has struck out and walked. One on and one out. Isotopes trailing 10-3 here in the seventh inning. And the first pitch is on the ground to first. Cavados has it go off his glove behind the bag and was about to throw it, but there was no one at the bag at first base. And so everyone's safe. Stevens to second and Avins at first. If Cavados fields it cleanly, he can probably step on the bag and throw to second for a double play. And when it got by him, he was still thinking get an out at first, but the pitcher wasn't covering. By the time Martin started to get over, it was way too late. Cavados almost threw it. And that has been scored a base hit. Two on, nobody out. Jose Cordova, the hitter. And here's the first pitch, taken for a called strike. Cordova's 0 for 2. Next pitch, a wave and a miss. Couldn't time the curveball, and the count is no balls and two strikes. Pitcher Trevor Martin, and as we told you last inning in the Rays organization, most of the year at AAA Durham, also six appearances in the majors with Tampa Bay. Long look at second, and then the 0-2 pitch.

A swing and a miss, struck him out, fastball away, and there's two outs. It never ceases to amaze me, number one, how good the Rays are year after year, how many good pitchers they have, and then the quantity of times that the Rays just, they don't have enough spots for their pitchers, and the next thing you know, someone's getting claimed off waivers, and that was with the Rays. The Isotopes have picked up some over the last few years from the Rays. Angels picking up Martin, and you go, wow, like, the Rays didn't have room for this guy? Look how good this guy is. The depth with the Rays just astonishes me year after year. Tyler Freeman takes the first pitch low for ball one. Runners take their leads. 2-1, two out. And first pitch to Freeman is, excuse me, next pitch to Freeman is fouled off to the right out of play. The Rays have already clinched a playoff berth, a 4.5 game lead over the Yankees at the start of play. Rays have won 5 in a row. Rays and Yankees have clinched playoff spots in the American League. The Brewers and Dodgers have clinched playoff spots in the National League. Here's the 1-1 pitch to Freeman. Fastball, called strike outside corner. Freeman is challenging this call. This is the first Isotopes challenge of the game. As of now, the count is 1-2, and this call is overturned. It becomes a ball. And the count is two balls and one strike instead. Runners take their leads. Couple of looks at second by Martin. Now delivers home. Taken for a ball, and this one's going to be challenged. Back-to-back pitches are challenged, this time by Salt Lake. And this call is overturned. So back-to-back pitches get overturned from a 1-2 count to a 2-1 count, and then from a 3-1 count to a 2-2 count. So I guess it is definitely evened out. And the 2-2 on the way. And that's a ground ball to third. Goble has it go off his glove. It goes into left field. Sprinting home is Stevens. He'll score without a throw. And the Isotopes get a run back. They're now trailing 10-4 as Tyler Freeman drives in Stevens. This was a curveball down and away that Freeman's reaching for. Goble going back into his left, couldn't corral it. And that has been scored a base hit. Edward Julian, the batter. First pitch is taken high and outside, ball one. Ten runs on 13 hits for Salt Lake. Four runs on 9 hits for Albuquerque. And the 1-0 pitch to Julian is en route. It's taken, a called strike. Evens the count at 1-1. Julian rocking back and forth, waiting. Martin, very deliberate. Next pitch is taken low. Martin gets the sign. When he comes set, there's usually 1 or 2 seconds left on the pitch timer when he delivers home. I don't know if he's doing that on purpose to make the hitter wait more, whether that's just part of him collecting his thoughts and calming his breathing. Stares at the runner at second for quite a while. Now the pitch home is fouled off to the left and out of play. And the count is 2-2. Julian has grounded out twice, once into a double play. He's also walked. And here's the pitch.
That is taking a called third strike. Got him looking on a curveball in the outside corner. That is six strikeouts in two innings for Trevor Martin. Isotopes did score one run. They did it on three hits, all singles. No errors and two left. We head to the eighth inning. It's Salt Lake 10, Albuquerque 4. And this is the Isotopes Multimedia Network.

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5: It is now the eighth inning here at Rio Grande Credit Union Field. Some morning baseball into day baseball. Salt Lake Beast got the jump with two in the first. They have led the whole way. 10-4 is the score over Albuquerque. New pitcher on the mound for the Isotopes is Mason Green. He is the fifth pitcher for the Isotopes. It's a city of Las Vegas, New Mexico pitching change. And Logan Porter, right-handed hitter, greeting Green. And first pitch this inning is way inside for ball one. Green was warming up in the first inning. Obviously did not enter the game. Now takes over in the eighth. He works out of the stretch from the third base side of the rubber. And the 1-0. Is taken outside. That is ball two. Going into this inning, I've become obsessed with this. The difference in the pitches between the two teams. The Isotopes had thrown 195 pitches through seven innings. The Bees exactly 100 pitches through seven innings. The quantity of foul balls is astounding today. And the 2-0 is taken for a called strike. That is why we are closing in on the three-hour mark of the game here in the eighth inning. 2-1 is outside for a ball. And it's 3-1. The Isotopes pitchers have walked eight. They have struck out nine. And there's been 13 hits for the Bees. The only time the Bees did not have two runners on base was last inning. They went down in order. Green's 3-1 is outside, ball four. So there's the latest walk. That is the ninth walk issued in the game. Subs pitchers issued 10 walks in Tuesday's game. And the batter is Errol Vera. He's got a couple of bloop hits in his four at-bats. He has scored twice. And first pitch, taking low and outside for ball. Porter is not held on at first base. Condon plays behind him. Here's the 1-0 pitch from Green. It is taken low. And that is ball two. Next pitch from Green, and that one's low as well. And so that is seven balls out of the eight pitches that Green has thrown to start off his outing today. Vera likely taking here 3-0. Number nine hitter in the Bees lineup, and the pitch is a called strike near the outside corner. And now the 3-1 from Green. Here it comes. And that's a ground ball snagged by Green. Throws to second. That's one. And on to first, Kent the double play. Great reaction by Mason Green to start a 1-4-3 double play. That ball was hit hard. 96 miles an hour off the bat. And that ball right around the waist. Good hand-eye coordination. And it's hit that hard. He got plenty of time to turn the double play, which is sponsored by Molloy Los Lunas. You can shop from six automotive brands at Molloy. Tell them you want an extra $505 off of your Isotopes double play discount. They're located just south of Isotopes Park off I-25. Molloy Los Lunas, proud Isotopes sponsor. Nelson Rada at the plate takes inside for ball one. The Bees have hit into two double plays. The Isotopes have hit into three double plays today. Here's the 1-0 pitch. It's fouled off into the netting above the third base dugout. And the count is 1-1. Green's 1-1 pitch is grounded foul to the first base dugout this time. And Rada had that one go off the top of his right foot. Trying to get a little bit of feeling back in that foot. Count is 1-2. Three more games for the Isotopes. We hope that you can come join us this weekend. Fan Appreciation Weekend. Hundreds of prizes will be given away. Our corporate sponsor is very generous, very kind in what they have donated. Keep your eye on the scoreboard. Listen to Francina for whether or not your ticket, your section row seat, is one of the lucky winners. Here's the 1-2 pitch. That is in the dirt for a ball. And we'll be giving away prizes Friday, Saturday, and Sunday. Post-game fireworks Friday and Saturday. Sunday, final fiesta, Mariachi's game. First 3,000 fans will receive a Mariachi's jersey. That one's courtesy of Toyota. Here's the 2-2 from Green. Look out, up and in with that breaking ball. Yet another full count. Salt Lake has the lead, 10-4. We're in the top of the eighth inning. Two outs, nobody on. Payoff pitch from Green is in roots. Fouled straight back.

0: Green listing for the sign has it. Rada trying to get on base for a fifth time today. Another payoff is a liner to the left center field gap. Thompson coming over, can't get it, does cut it off. Spins and throws. Rada trying to get to second anyways. The throw is there. Here's the tag, and out is the call. Sterling Thompson with another outfield assist, his seventh of the season. Back-to-back games, he throws out a runner at second, and that ends the inning. No runs, one hit, no errors, one left. Bottom of the eighth coming up next. 10-4, Salt Lake leading Albuquerque here on the Isotopes Multimedia Network.
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0: We have a new pitcher for Salt Lake as we start the bottom of the eighth inning. Salt Lake Bees 10, Albuquerque Isotopes 4. This is game three of the series. Salt Lake won the first two games, 7-5 in 10 innings Tuesday. And 7-2 was the final yesterday. Bees looking to make it three in a row. Again, they lead it 10-4. And Sterling Thompson will start things off. And first pitch of the inning is fouled off to the left and out of play. New pitcher is Mason Erla. Erla, a right-hander, works from the first base side of the rubber. Full windup. His pitch is a bouncing ball to the second baseman. On two hops, fielded by Sanchez, easy toss to first. And so Thompson retired, one away here in the eighth inning. Isotopes Baseball is brought to you in part by Allied Universal. In today's game, you need more than just one move. Allied Universal delivers an integrated approach with people, technology, and services working as one. Here's Charlie Condon, 1-for-3. The hit was a solo home run, a line drive out to left, back in the fourth inning. First pitch, fastball in there for a called strike. And that was right at the top of the zone. Erla winds up, delivers. Taken outside for a ball. Now the next pitch to Condon is taken, just missed, a little away. Makes it 2-1 on the former first-round pick, third overall a couple of years ago. 2-1 pitch is a line drive, leaping catch it short by Vera. Timed his jump well, pretty much hit right at him. And so Errol Vera getting it done today defensively, two away. It was hit exactly 100 miles an hour off the bat. And not full extension with his jump, but pretty close. More of a hop than a full-on leap. Two outs, nobody on. VMA Machine, the batter. And he hits the first pitch on the ground and into right field for a base hit. So Machine is aboard with a two-out single. That is the 10th Isotopes hit. Salt Lake has the lead, though, 10-4. And the batter will be Chad Stevens. Stevens is 2-for-3. A line out, diving catch by the second baseman Sanchez, then a triple to right center, a single to left. A swing and a miss on the first pitch of this at bat, strike one. Ehrlich comes set at the letters. The pitch is fouled back. Onto the roof to make it nothing in two. Machine small lead at first base, not going anywhere, down by six. And here's the pitch. It is driven in the air to right field. Going over is Rodriguez. He's there, makes the catch. And the side is retired. No runs, one hit, no errors, one left on base. We're heading to the ninth inning. It's Salt Lake 10 and Albuquerque 4 here on the Isotopes Multimedia Network.
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0: It is just after 2 o'clock Mountain Time. We are at exactly the three-hour mark of this game. We began at 11:06 a.m. Mountain Time, some morning baseball, school day matinee, and we've now reached the ninth inning. Salt Lake Bees 10, Albuquerque Isotopes 4. And the Bees with runs in four of their eight at-bats. Two runs in the first, fourth, and fifth, and then four in the sixth. And Rowdy Rodriguez to lead off in the ninth. Mason Green's first pitch is low and inside for ball. Green pitched a scoreless eighth inning. Green is the fifth pitcher of the afternoon for the Topes. And the 1-0 to Rodriguez is fouled straight back to the screen to even the count at 1-1. Rockies game escalated quickly. Padres with a 7-1 lead. They scored all seven runs in the second inning off Tanner Gordon. And the 1-1 pitch now. Fouled off into the netting above the first base dugout. And the count is one ball and two strikes. Rodriguez has been on base four times today. Three singles, a walk. He has driven in three. He has scored two runs. And now the 1-2 pitch is lofted in the air to right field. Tyler Freeman coming in toward the line, slowing down. He's got it. Leadoff hitter retired here in the top of the ninth inning. Temperature has reached 81 degrees. It was 72 at first pitch. First baseman, With one out, nobody on, the hitter will be Nico Cavadas. RBI single in the sixth inning. He's 1-for-5. First pitch, taken low. That is ball one. Cordova sets the target in the 1-0 pitch. She is a liner into center field. Avens coming in, has to slow down, played on a bounce. Another hit for Cavadas, his second hit today, his sixth of the series. Cavadas with six hits, five RBIs. And that'll bring Zach Humphreys to the plate for the second time. Humphreys took over defensively in the bottom of the fifth after Sebastian Rivero was hurt running out of double play that he hit into in the fifth inning. Humphrey struck out in the sixth, and now he hits here in the ninth. And the first pitch is taken low for ball one. All the Isotopes' Thursday home games have been day games this year. Here's the 1-0. That is taken low. It's the first time we've done this. I know the players, coaches, trainers, front office staff enjoy having a Thursday night off. Kind of breaks up a six-game series. Almost feels like three different three-game series. Night game, day game. And then come back Friday, playing the same team. Night game, day game. Here's the 2-0. That is a little outside. Today was the third time we had a 11:05 a.m. school day matinee. All the other Thursday home games were at 12:05. This Sunday, we'll play a day game out of the 13 homestands. 11 of the 13 Sundays were day games this year. 3-0 is taken low. That's ball four. And so Humphreys draws a walk. And at least early in the season, the Isotopes were playing really well in day games. They are 20-17 going into today. So there's two on and one out. We're in the ninth inning. It's a 10-4 Salt Lake lead. Well, that was the 10th walk issued by the Isotopes today. And Sanchez a wave and a miss. Strike one. Sanchez is 1-for-3. The hit was a double. He's walked twice. And he has seen an enormous number of pitches today. Here's the 0-1. A swing and a miss. Makes it 0-2. Eleven pitches in the first inning before he walked. Then four, then a seven-pitch walk, then eight pitches, and then he doubled. Then 11-pitch at bat, and he struck out. 0-2, fouled off again. Here we go again with Sanchez, fouling off pitches. It's hard to read my own handwriting because he has had so many foul balls, but I think that is his 18th foul ball today, Sanchez. Six plate appearance, 18 foul balls. 0-2 is a wave and a miss. Struck him out. So now there's two away here in the top of the ninth inning. And that'll bring Ben Goble to the plate. 10-4. Salt Lake, the Angels affiliate, has the lead. Just thinking back on the six-game series, I remember we had a series earlier this year where the Isotopes lost the first three, then came back and won the next three. It felt like two totally different series. First pitch, ground ball to the shortstop. Stevens Fields runs to the bag himself to get the put out there. Side retired. No runs, one hit, no errors, and two left. Last call for the Isotopes when we come back. It's Salt Lake 10, Albuquerque 4, and this is the Isotopes Multimedia Network.
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0: Albuquerque Isotopes coming to bat, bottom of the ninth inning. They need six to tie, seven for a dramatic walk-off win. Mason Erla will try to get the final three outs. He pitched a scoreless eighth inning. And Nick Kent laid it off for the Isotopes here in the bottom of the ninth. Kent RBI double back in the fifth. He's one for three today. And first pitch here in the bottom of the ninth. There's a liner up the middle. That's a base hit. Just past the pitcher, just beyond the bag at second. On the first pitch, Kent is aboard. That is the 11th Isotopes hit. And that'll bring Drew Avins to the plate. Avins is one for two. He's walked. And first pitch is taken low for a ball. Erla is making his fifth appearance for the Bees. He was activated from the 60-day injured list on September 1st. Made his season debut the following day. The 1-0 is fouled back. So even the count at 1-1. Well, he missed almost all of last year as well. He threw just roughly 22 innings last year. Earl is from Michigan State, 17th round pick. 1-1's a swing and a miss. Kent at first base is not held on. Infield plays Avins to pull quite a bit. The pitch is taken for a ball. Count is two balls and two strikes. Earl has the sign, and the 2-2 is driven in the left center field gap. That's got some carry to it, and that ball is down, lands at the back of the grass. Throwing it in is Rada. Gets it to the cutoff man. Stopping at third is Kent. And so Drew Avins with a double to left center field. And the Isotopes immediately got a couple of runners on here in the bottom of the ninth inning. That was a sinker. Bottom third of the zone. Avins right on it. Jose Cordova, the batter. He's 0 for 3. Infield is back. They'll definitely concede a run with a 6-run lead. First pitch is hit in the air to left field. Teodosio there to make the catch. Tagging at third is Kent. Sprints home and scores. Sacrifice fly for Cordova. Isotopes now trail 10-5. So that's the first out here, bottom of the ninth inning. Tyler Freeman at the plate. He's 3 for 4. Single, RBI double, RBI single. The one time he was retired, it took a diving catch by the third baseman. Freeman's average up to 304 now with the Isotopes. Takes low and away for ball one. And this is Freeman's 21st game with the Topes. Earl of the set, 1-0 pitch is taken low. It's two balls and no strikes. Havens takes his lead, and the pitch home is low and away, ball three. On deck is Edward Julian. See if Freeman's taking all the way here, 3-0. The pitch, he is. It's a called strike. Just caught the inside corner. Erla throws the sinker the most, including that last one. Also has a changeup, a slider, and the four-seam fastball. 3-1 pitch is driven in the air to center field. Going back is Rada. Looks like he's got room for this one. He does. Makes the catch on the warning track. Tagging at second is Avens. He'll stop at third base. And the Isotopes are down to their final out. So two outs, a runner at third base. Edward Julian will try to keep this game going. 10-5, Salt Lake has the lead over Albuquerque. And first pitch to Julian is a swing and a miss for strike one. Once again, the rest of this weekend, 6:35 first pitch tomorrow and Saturday, 1:35 Sunday, fan appreciation weekend. We'll have post-game fireworks following the games Friday and Saturday. Mariachi's game Sunday. 0-1, ground ball to the second baseman, right at Sanchez. He's got it, throws to first, and the ball game is over. The Salt Lake Bees have won their third in a row here in Albuquerque, winning today 10-5 over the Isotopes. A run on two hits, no errors, and one left on base for the Topes in the bottom of the ninth inning. For our radio audience, keep it right here. Southwest Copy Systems postgame show is next. 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Next game tomorrow night, online broadcast begins at 6:30 Mountain Time. First pitch at 6:35. 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Appreciate you watching. Enjoy the rest of your Thursday night. We'll talk to you again tomorrow night. Once again, the final score, Salt Lake Bees 10, Albuquerque Isotopes 5, and this is the Albuquerque Isotopes Multimedia Network.
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0: 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Here are the totals on this Thursday morning into Thursday afternoon. For Salt Lake, the winners, they are the Angels AAA affiliate. 10 runs, 15 hits, no errors. The B-Strand, 14 runners on base. And for Albuquerque, the Rockies AAA affiliate, 5 runs, 12 hits, 1 error, the Isotope Strand 6 on base. Winning pitcher was Caden Dana. He was really efficient. 5 innings, 3 runs, only 63 pitches needed. Improves to 5-6 at AAA. The loss goes to Iberson Castellano. He labored through 3 innings, threw 75 pitches in 3 innings. He gave up 9 base runners. 2 of them scored. The other 7 were left on base. And Castellanos' record drops to 4-5. No save. Time of the game was 3 hours and 15 minutes, 3:15. We started at 11:06 a.m. Mountain Time, ended at 2:21. Today's attendance brought to you by the New Mexico Public Regulation Commission, 4,459, 4,459. With the victory, Salt Lake has won the first 3 games of this series. The Bees clinched the overall season series against the Isotopes as they have won 10 and lost 5 in the head-to-head throughout the course of the season. With only 3 more left, they clinched that season series. Overall record for Salt Lake, 66-79. Second half record is 27-44. With the loss, the Isotopes guarantee themselves of a losing record overall once again. Last time they had a winning record was 2013. That will continue for at least another year. Isotopes are now 71-76. Even if they win their next 3, they would still be 4 games under 500. Excuse me, 2 games under 500 if they lose their final, if they win their final 3. You know what I meant. The second half record is 32-40. Math is hard sometimes when it's game number 147 of the season. All right, let's take a break. Then we'll come back and we'll go through the details of this one. Again, the final was 10-5. Salt Lake defeated Albuquerque, and this is the Isotopes Multimedia Network.
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0: We continue with the Southwest Copy Systems postgame show. Again, the final was 10-5. Salt Lake doubles up Albuquerque. 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All right, let's get to the details of this one. It was the third straight game when Salt Lake scored in the top of the first inning. Nelson Rada led it off with a single left. Rowdy Rodriguez then singled the left. Rada was running on the play. That put runners at first and third. Nico Cavadas was then at the plate with nobody out as the Bees looking to take the lead. 0-2 skips away from Cordova to the backstop. The runners advance, including Rada from third. A wild pitch brings in the first run of the game. The Bees get the jump. It's 1-0. Cavadas then grounded out. Sebastian Rivera was hit by a pitch. Yomer Sanchez then walked after an 11-pitch battle. And so you got bases loaded, one out, and Ben Goble, the batter. Bends the knees as he waits. 0-1 is a ground ball to the left side. Stevens charges, only plays first base, throws across the diamond to get the out there. Scoring from third is Rodriguez. RBI ground out for Goble. It's a 2-0 Bees lead. And then nobody scored again until the fourth inning. Both teams had opportunities, especially the Bees. They stranded seven runners on base in the first three innings as Castellano was on the ropes. He was able to pitch out of a lot of jams, but he threw 75 pitches in three innings. So he departed in the fourth inning. Patrick Weigel took over. Nelson Rada greeted him with a single to left. And then there was what looked like a double play grounder hit to Chad Stevens, but he couldn't come up with it. And so that meant first and second, nobody out. And you're already in deep trouble at this point. A fly out to center, put runners at first and third, and next up was Sebastian Rivero. Weigel's first pitch, runner is going. It's a ground ball to the shortstop. Stevens fields, flips to second, safe there. Throw to first, he is in time for the out. Scoring from third is Rada, and the Bees have extended their lead to 3-0. Yeah, if the runner wasn't going, that's an inning-ending double play. Instead, it's an RBI ground out. Next hitter was Yomer Sanchez. He walked. And that brought Ben Goble to the plate again. Here's the 3-2. And that's a line drive base hit center field. Here comes Rodriguez around third base, and he scores. Well, that was quite the at-bat by Ben Goble. RBI single, drives in a run, and it's a 4-0 Bees lead. And that took us to the bottom of the fourth. Edward Julian led it off by walking. Sterling Thompson hit into a double play, and that was the second double play that Topes had hit into at that point. And next up was Charlie Condon. 2-0, he's a liner in the air to left field and deep. Back goes Teodosio. You can tell it goodbye. Charlie Condon, a line drive home run over the Miller Time sign in left. That's his 26th of the season. And the Isotopes are on the board, now trailing 4-1. That's the Jack Daniel's Tennessee Whiskey play of the game. Jack Daniel's Tennessee Whiskey, proud sponsor of the Isotopes. Every drop of Jack is mellowed through sugar maple charcoal for that signature smooth taste. Now that is what makes Jack, Jack. Whether neat on the rocks or with a splash of cola, enjoy the game with a true American classic. Please drink responsibly. So for Condon, it's now 26 home runs, 94 RBIs, and 104 runs scored for the season with three more to play. He is 5 runs from tying Sam Hilliard for most runs scored in a single season with the Isotopes. And again, he is 6 away from just getting to that 100 RBI number, which is always a fun number to reach. And that took us to the fifth inning. The Bees immediately answered. It began with yet another walk. The Topes walked 10 in the inning. In the game. That'd be really something if they walked 10 in the inning. It was 10 in the game. So Logan Porter walked. Errol Vera blooped double to left. And then a walk to Nelson Rada. So it's bases loaded with nobody out. And Rowdy Rodriguez, the hitter. Here's the pitch. And that's a liner to center. It's down for a base hit. That'll score Porter. Vera's getting the windmill home. Evans' throw home is not in time. Scoring standing up is Vera. Rowdy Rodriguez, a 2-run single. And the Salt Lake Bees now have a 6-1 lead. Now that ended the day for Weigel. Hayden Harris came on. Got a fly out and a double play grounder to end that inning. Bottom of the fifth inning was the best sign of life for the Isotopes offense. Chad Stevens tripled to right center to begin the inning. And next up was Nick Kent. 2-2 driven right center field. That's a booming drive to deep right center field. And that ball one hops the wall. That'll score Stevens easily. Kent stops at second. An RBI double for Nick. And the Isotopes now trail 6-2. Next up was Drew Avens. He walked, and so you got first and second, nobody out. Chance for a big inning, but Jose Cordova on the first pitch hit into a 5-4-3 double play. Now there's two outs, runner at third, and Tyler Freeman, the batter. 1-2, ground ball down the third baseline. That's fair. Got it past Goble that time. Hits off the sidewall. That's going to score Kent. Here comes Freeman to second base. He's got an RBI double. Tyler Freeman putting together a lot of really good at-bats this week. Isotopes now trail 6-3. Next up was Edward Julian. He hit a ball up the middle. And the second baseman, Yomer Sanchez, made a good play going to his right, threw across his body. It was a jump throw. And the first baseman, Cavadas, had to do a really good stretch. And if he's safe, I feel like this game would have been much different. But he was not. He was out. That ended the fifth, and then the Bees broke it open in the top of the sixth inning off Harris. Sanchez led off the inning with a double and a walk. And then there was a wild pitch that put runners at second and third. After Teodosio struck out, next up was Logan Porter. Again, the infield is in. The 1-2 pitch is a ground ball to short off the glove of Stevens and into shallow left center. That's going to score Sanchez, and they're going to send Goble as well. The throw from Thompson is up the first baseline. He's in there safely. Two score on the play, and the Bees now have an 8-3 lead. Now, that was scored a base hit. It was another play that was not routine, but a play that did not get made to record outs. And next up was Errol Vera. He had another bloop single, this one to center. After Rada struck out, that was it for Harris. Jeff Criswell came in, and the first batter that he faced was Rowdy Rodriguez. Here's the pitch. And that's a soft liner into right. It's down for a base hit. Charging is Freeman. Plays it on two bounces. Sprinting home is Porter. The throw is not in time. It went past Condon, who was trying to cut it off. It's a three-run inning for the Bees. Rowdy Rodriguez has got three RBIs on his day. It's 9-3, Salt Lake. And the Bees were still not done. Next up for Salt Lake was the reigning Pacific Coast League Player of the Week. First baseman Nico Cavadas up next. And the first pitch is pulled, a line drive base hit. That ball was hit hard. That's going to drive in Vera. On his way to third base is Rodriguez. And so Nico Cavadas with an RBI single. And the Bees have scored four in the inning. They now lead it 10-3. No other runs in that inning. Bottom of the sixth, Trevor Martin came on, struck out the side in order. Top of the seventh, Jeff Criswell for the Isotopes struck out the side in order. Bottom of the seventh, Chad Stevens led it off with a single. Two batters later, Drew Avens had a single off the glove of the first baseman. And two batters after that, it was Tyler Freeman once again at the plate. And that's a ground ball to third. Goble has it go off his glove. It goes into left field. Sprinting home is Stevens. He'll score without a throw. And the Isotopes get a run back. They're now trailing 10-4 as Tyler Freeman drives in Stevens. That was the third hit for Freeman, his second RBI of the game. Next up was Edward Julian. He struck out looking. And Trevor Martin, in two innings, struck out six batters. He got all six of his outs on strikeouts. Now let's go to the eighth inning. Mason Green came on. Green walked the first batter. Second batter of the inning was Errol Vera. And now the 3-1 from Green. Here it comes. And that's a ground ball snagged by Green. Throws to second. That's one. And on to first, Kent the double play. Great reaction by Mason Green to start a 1-4-3 double play. So now there's two outs, nobody on. And next up for the Bees was their leadoff man, Nelson Rada. Another payoff is a liner, the left center field gap. Thompson coming over, can't get it, does cut it off. Spins and throws. Rada trying to get to second anyways. The throw is there. Here's the tag, and out is the call. Sterling Thompson with another outfield assist. His seventh of the season. Back-to-back games, he throws out a runner at second. And that ends the inning. The Isotopes collectively with 40 outfield assists is the most in all of AAA baseball. So it's a 10-4 lead going into the ninth inning for the Bees. And in the bottom of the ninth inning, Nick Kent led it off with a single. Next up was Drew Avens. He doubled second and third with nobody out and Jose Cordova, the batter. First pitch is hitting the air to left field. Teodosio there to make the catch. Tagging at third is Kent, sprints home and scores. Sacrifice fly for Cordova. Isotopes now trail 10-5. And then Tyler Freeman hit another ball really well, but it was run down on the warning track by Rada in center. So now there's two outs. Last batter of the game was Edward Julian. 0-1, ground ball to the second baseman, right at Sanchez. He's got it, throws to first, and the ball game is over. The Salt Lake Bees have won their third in a row here in Albuquerque, winning today 10-5 over the Isotopes. And so that's how it sounded on this Thursday afternoon. The Isotopes pitchers threw a combined 227 pitches. The Bees pitchers threw a combined 123. So the Topes pitchers threw 104 more pitches than the Bees did. That's what happens when you walk 10 and give up 15 hits, and there's a million foul balls, or at least so it seemed that there was a million foul balls. All right, we'll take one more break. We'll check in on the Rockies game, and we will wrap it up. This is the Albuquerque Isotopes Multimedia Network.
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2: 1.5 back of the first wild card spot when the day began. And again, they have a 9-1 lead. Around the Pacific Coast League, all the other games are taking place at night. None of them matter for the postseason. Oklahoma City clinched the second half title yesterday afternoon down in El Paso. And OKC will play at Las Vegas, the first half champion. Best of three, which starts Tuesday, this coming Tuesday, September 22nd, there in Las Vegas. All right, so that's going to do it for the Southwest Copy Systems postgame show. We invite you to join us at some point in person. Hope you can come out one more time this weekend. It's Fan Appreciation Weekend. We'll have lots of prizes that are given away. Beach Bash is the theme tomorrow. Star Wars the theme Saturday. Mariachis on Sunday. Postgame fireworks Friday and Saturday. First 3,000 fans on Sunday will receive a Mariachis jersey, and that's courtesy of Pepsi. And again, lots of prizes, so come join us at least one more time before we wrap up this 2026 season. Nothing really left for the Isotopes to play for. It's just point, it's pride, it's just fun. Baseball's still fun, and we got three more coming up this weekend. Hope that you can join us. As for the radio side, we'll begin our coverage with Isotopes on Deck tomorrow night at 6:15 Mountain Time. It'll be game four of the six-game series. And again, first pitch at 6:35 tomorrow. For our studio engineer, Bob Walpole, my name is Josh Sushan. Appreciate you listening. Enjoy the rest of your Thursday night, and we will talk to you again tomorrow evening. Again, the final, Salt Lake, the Angels affiliate 10, Albuquerque, the Rockies affiliate 5. 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
4: In traffic right now, you do have those slowdowns, I-25 in the construction zone. Watch your speed going through there. Westbound I-40 near the interchange, you'll see a little bit of a slowdown. We've also got some congestion eastbound I-40 as you approach the interchange. Crash cleanup going on right now. Old Quarters and Bridge, you'll see some slowdowns in all directions there. See an accident? Call the Traffic Tracker hotline at 505-767-9167. I'm Michael Carlisle from the 96.3 News Radio KKOB Traffic Center.
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12: Traffic conditions this morning, northbound I-25 with a crash cleanup in Isleta near the river causing a backup. There's also a crash at Mountain Road and the 12th Street intersection, slowing traffic down in all directions. Southbound on Unser Boulevard, you'll see an accident as you get closer to Montaña Road. And that earlier northbound crash on I-25 near Avenida Cesar Chavez has been cleared.
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14: Kevin Kugler here from Thursday Night Football on Westwood One. Join Ross Tucker and me from Buffalo for a great matchup when the Bills host the Lions. Jared Goff and Detroit escaped their Week 1 game against the Saints with an overtime win. Josh Allen and the Bills claimed their Week 1 win with a come-from-behind.
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